0: was starting the second hour of the programme with Styx and the King of Love. I can feel it in the air. Love being with you always into the early hours of this Saturday. Thank you so much for joining me, Mandy, here on Radio Caroline. You certainly make it all worthwhile. Thank you so much to everyone who's been in on the Facebook pages and all the comments. And if I haven't had a chance to say hi so far, oh, I'll certainly play the next song for you, especially if you love some Eric Clapton. Hopefully you do. How's your week been so far? Really? Gosh, I'd like to know more about that. Well, the weekend is just starting right now. So I'll play you Forever Man.
1: WTLP.

The rambling man there from the Allman Brothers, following on from Eric Clapton's Forever Man. Well, man, lady, whatever, you're very welcome to be listening to me here on Radio Caroline. And I'm Mandy with you until 3 a.m. today. So thank you so much to everyone who's been in contact so far. Do hope you had a good week and a musical week. I know, Frank, I think you're going to the Beach Boys tribute band, so I hope that goes well. And same for everyone who's got gigs to go along to. And I know that a little earlier in the evening, John, myself, and my producer John, Mari, and Al, the gal who stood in for me a little while back on the programme. Back on Tuesday, we went to see Dar Williams at the Mid-Sussex Music Hall, which was over there in Hassock.

celebrating her new album. I'm going to be telling you more about that in just a few moments' time. But here's one of the songs that she sung live. Particularly love it when she was on stage over there in Hussex. We were right at the front, seeing Dole Williams sing about the ocean.

several many thousand dollar track, even back then, for a VCR that doesn't cost that much. Other than that, it may

Love that song there from Heather Finley and Chris Johnson there. And of course, the Magpie. Well, I did mention before that, of course, I played some Dar Williams and The Ocean, a song that she got everyone to join in and sing along to. And I was there at the front of the stage and singing away on top of my voice. That's something I do often when I play her music when I'm here with you on Radio Caroline. So I try to make sure the microphone's down though. But it was great to see her. Funny enough, I remember Big Al, who stood in for me the other day, he said that he saw, well back, Kevin Montgomery, and he pops into the Gents. He was there and they had a little chat, and I was laughing about that. And I've just popped into the ladies and I hear a little rap on the door asking, is anyone in there? And I said, yep, wouldn't be a moment. And I thought to myself, that sounds like an American accent. I wonder if that could be Dar Williams. And when I walked out, I thought, yeah, there she is. And I asked, are you Dar? She said, yes. And I mentioned how I play her music on the radio and got so much great response every time I played something from her. She seemed delighted, so that was great. Then in the concert, when she walked past me a couple of times, she gave me a little tap on the shoulder and said goodbye at the end and thanked me for playing her music. Fantastic.

Christopher there, and I'm going home, but not quite yet, because I'm still here with you on Radio Caroline for at least another hour and a half. So thank you so much, everyone who's been interacting. I did mention a little earlier I'll be playing some new music from the 13th studio album from Dar William, Hummingbird Highway, which was released about a year ago now. In the coming weeks, right here on Radio Caroline. Well, I've got coming up some music for Caroline from, of course, Golden Earring. We're heading up to the break now with Little Big Town. Here's a song that I play over and over, and hope you enjoy it too.

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0: This is Caroline.

powerful and an evocative piece of music there from Golden Earring, Just a Little Bit of Peace in My Heart. One of the songs that Caroline suggested over there in New Zealand listening to me. Thank you so much, Caroline. I see what you mean about the lyrics in that song. You've really got me thinking on many Golden Earring tracks that I haven't heard before. So they'll now be on the playlist, thanks to you, Caroline, and do hope you have a lovely weekend and all the best to you over there in New Zealand. And a big hello over to, not as far as New Zealand, Bishop Swartford, who are going to say hello to John Carter and Patricia. Nice pictures, and thank you very much. And Gary, you wanted me to play something for you as near to 1:30 as I can, just a little late. But thanks so much for those pictures that you sent in of your very stylish new kitchen, looking all spick and span. And some of the songs that you suggested, Eagles I played earlier on, you were saying was one you used to listen to in your Walkman days, cassettes, and you'd walk your little Cocker Spaniel every night in 1980 in Dulwich and listen to different tapes. That's the thing, as I say, with music, it brings back so many memories. They just come flooding back to the other time gone by. Well, as I did play a little Ozzy Osbourne, the late Ozzy Osbourne, you suggested another song, and this is one he's singing on with his daughter, Kelly. Good suggestion, Gary. And a song for you and Stanley, little Stanley. Woof, how is he today? He wants the Psychedelic Furs, and they're up next.

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He thinks he's a psychedelic for her. Oof, Stanley. Hope you're enjoying that in the early hours of this morning. It's still yesterday for you, isn't it? Very confusing, as of course you and Gary are listening to us here stateside in, of course, the time difference. But he likes Pretty in Pink, so there you go. You've got the psychedelic furs for both of you. And there's so many songs, says Gary, that are amazing in their own way. But so many get forgotten. Music is for every occasion. Like you say, love, breakups, happiness, sadness, you name it, there's a song for it all. And so pleased that you enjoyed the Vapors track, Girl in the Factory. And introduced a new Blondie track, of course, Shayla, which is also about a girl who works in a factory. You said you're on a roll tonight, introducing me to new songs. Well, I don't want to change that. Hopefully, I'll keep going with the next selection, Gary. You might appreciate. Big hello to Sylvan too. Saskia Overbeck.

with Robert John and the Wreck and keep myself clean. Well, I will. I've got a clean record, so I'll head up towards the top of the hour shortly with some Samantha Fish, especially for a chirp. Thank you, by the way, to everyone who's been getting in touch. Tim Wardley, lovely to hear from you. My very own Martin for another radio station, but a very successful one. And hi to you there. Be back to you in a flash. Iron Bear as well. Hiya, Barry. Chris, thank you for all your help during the week. And a big thank you to John, my producer. Well, I'm not quite leaving you yet, but as I said, heading up towards the top of the hour. Big hello to Frank. Hope those bees are enjoying themselves buzzing around. And Chirp, this is a song that you wanted to hear. Well, the artist. I know you love Samantha Fish, so you don't really need an excuse to play her here on Radio Caroline. Love the pics you had with her a little while back, by the way. Chirp. Oh, you got a wild heart.

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2: Mandy Marton.

Well, we're into the third hour of the program. I wonder, is this what you've been waiting for? Hopefully. And Amy McDonald, a track from her newest album, especially for my producer, John. I know you're staying up way beyond your usual bedtime. Thank you to everyone who's stayed with me into the third and final hour. And if you want to get in contact, it's Mandy Marton at radiocaroline.co.uk via email, or, of course, Mandy Marton on the Facebook pages, whichever way you get in touch. It'd be lovely to hear from you, and a big thank you to everyone who has been getting in contact throughout the programme. If I haven't said hello so far, I'll try to a little later. If not, promise to play something for you next week, but in the meantime, here's a second track, especially for John. Let's look on the bright side of the road.

Well, I think you should always look at the bright side of things. I'll try one's very best to. Of course, Van Morrison, especially for John. And do hope you and Mari had a lovely time in York the other day. And I know you love the sunshine, and we've had a bit of a hit and miss on that over the week, haven't we? I'm looking up the rain forecast. Oh, sorry, I should say weather forecast for you in York. But though it's been a bit rainy during the week, it looks like it's going to get better now. Sunny intervals is forecast for tonight into tomorrow. Highs are 21, 22 degrees. And it kind of looks like the same picture nationwide, so it doesn't look too bad. It looks like maybe a little bit cooler than you'd expect for this time of year. But after all that hot weather we had just a little earlier, I rather like it when it's into the early 20s. So, John, do hope it's not too cold for you, though. Here's a band, Squeeze, that I knew during the time they wrote the next song that's coming up. In fact, I even helped them, I think we were in the Ship Pub in Waldorf Street, write some of the lyrics to Annie, Get Your Gun.

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She didn't even know which way she turned when she went out the station door. She walked away from the bus depot, her feet swift and silent on the track sidewalk, her body appreciating the twinkling rhythm of the walk after the long

0: after a while, wavered into a race. 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
1: Thoroughly good music there from the Gary O'Connor Band
0: and Fun Sponge.
1: If you don't know what that means, it's someone who soaks up all the amusement that's going around. Not me at all. You know I love to enjoy myself. And of course, being with you on Radio Caroline into the early hours of a Saturday morning definitely fits that description. Do hope you have a good weekend, whatever you have planned. I'm going to be getting out to a few garden parties. And maybe even a little trip over to Wales, you never know.
0: The familiar, so reasonable boy was speaking again. Like this should be left
1: door. Well, what I do know is that just coming up next is one of those bands I saw play live over in Essex a few years back. Absolutely fantastic. Focus, of course. And this is Sylvia. Dancing.

let its personal time and height dissolve.

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Snagged the little thread of reason.

faith in lies, nothing broke, and pride and disappointment.

advice for you, never marry a railroad man. They don't say why, and maybe that message was sent out to Sylvia. Focus, I played before that, right here on Radio Caroline, into the early hours of this Saturday morning. And thank you so much for sticking with me. Big hello to a few of the people who've been writing in during the program today. Chris McCormick, hello to you. And also Hank Minton. Good to hear that you're enjoying the music. And same goes for everyone. If you want to get in contact, then the email address is mandymarton@radiocaroline.co.uk, or also you can contact me via Facebook. And also another thing you can do to help us is to join our Radio Caroline support group with a monthly donation. And in addition to the t-shirt of your choice, you'll receive immediately by email the quarterly newsletter. And you'll also receive the newsletter each quarter until such time as you decide to cancel your monthly subscription. So that's something very worthwhile to help us here at Radio Caroline. And I know that I definitely think that's something well worth doing, and also playing from Mike Oldfield as well. If you just tune my way, Mandy Marton, until 3 a.m. this morning. And this happens to be one of my favourite songs, way back now. The Moonlight Shadow. But

We have felt a long dead something stir inside her, but it died again under the flat monotone of her voice. Doesn't matter. Nothing matters. You don't know anything about it. A sick anger fluttered in her empty stomach. 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

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Karen's voice was demanding now. 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

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Karen broke the bubble with her

0: always brings me back to the time when I first heard it from Mike Oldfield. Well, we're heading up to the break, and then I'll return with some heart, because you know I'm crazy on you, right here on...
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0: nothing.
1: I'm always crazy on you. With some heart, and it's Mandy Mott on here until 3 a.m. this morning. Thank you so much for joining me, and don't forget, so many different options for you this weekend. For you to be good to yourself.
0: Her voice went on
1: 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Frankie Miller now.

Frankie Miller, Be Good to Yourself. That's something I intend to do and have been doing over the last week. Some beautiful woodland walks and walks along the River Spey in the Highlands. Thank you to everyone that came along to my belated birthday party get together. That was lots of fun too. Well, I can tell you I'm happy to be stuck with you, along with Huey Lewis and the news.

0: Well,
1: out.
0: It's going to be a very fun-packed weekend here on Radio Caroline. Earth and Fire there, and of course, exciting warm, stuff. Well, I'm Mandy Martin, until 3 o'clock over the airwaves here into the early hours of this Saturday, with a song that keeps going round and round in my mind since I played it the other week. From The Vapors, a tale all about that girl from the factory.
2: When I saw her home last night, she seemed all right.
3: And whirling her in a mad dance.
2: With not much on her mind, she seemed all right. She said her dreams were coming true. She seemed all right.
3: Onto the bed and left to

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An unnamed picture, it said, don't wanna be on the old one.

0: Really haunting lyrics there from Godley and Kareem, Under Your Thumb. And before that, of course, I played The Girl from the Factory, from The Vapors. Well, from this girl, Mandy Marton, I'm on my way out of here, on back home. And according to the title of the song I'm playing out for, I should say goodbye and tell no one, which would be a bit pointless. So I will say thank you so much for tuning our way. So much enjoyed your company over the last 3 hours. Whatever you're doing, have a lovely weekend. Stay tuned to Radio Caroline. For myself, Mandy, until then, I'll say bye-bye now. Leave you with Kathleen Edwards.
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0: We'll go back and join this with more of this. 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
1: You're listening to Richard Bismarck on

Well, there's one from the vaults, the Icicle Works. Do you remember them? Oh, you do now. And Evangeline. Okay. We've had a strong beat.

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So you don't have to. Okay, now we're going to take a little trip over to Gram 1 today. Gram 1, see what you've got.

skin? What's that stubble on your chin? 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

Isn't it good to have a red telephone box as your studio there? David McWilliams and the Days of Pearly Spencer here on the Album Zone. 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

everything will be okay. It will. The trick is to keep breathing from garbage, though. Good, really good record, that. Really well crafted. And talking of crafts, there's a bit of a wreck of a craft now. As the Great Lakes of North America are in the news at the moment, here's a song about them.

What a great atmosphere on that record. The Wreck of the Edmund Fitzgerald from Gordon Lightfoot. Oh dear, that's a great story, isn't it? Fantastic, rip-roaring story that you can tell your children. Something like that.

I don't know if you call that J-pop or J-rock or what, but it's the Sadistic Mika Band. Hi, Jack. I'm just dying to see you. Right, let's travel all over the world now from Japan to Norway.

Here are Spot of Voodoo for you this time of the day. Chung King is the band. Right, I've been toying with what to play next. I've got lots of options and I couldn't quite decide. In the end, I almost tossed a dice or a coin or something, but I didn't in the end. I just kind of said, okay, this one.

very famous actress, singer and statue. Grace Jones and Warm Leatherette. I kind of wonder what she's doing now, because that's obviously made a long, long time ago, that record. And maybe she's just doing a gardening. Maybe she's goes to church every Sunday and does a garden and talks to the vicar and has tea and all that stuff every day. I don't know. I don't know what she's doing. Anyway, it's the Album Zone. It's Richard Bismarck here. And if you want to email the show, studio@thealbumzone.com is your email address, studio@thealbumzone.com. There's a website as well, thealbumzone.com, where you can see everything that's going on with the Album Zone and all who inhabit it. And there's Facebook as well. You know Facebook, don't you? You can kind of register an interest and it'll send you stuff on an algorithm. It's lovely

the end of the day, there's always heaven, isn't there? Psychedelic Furs here on the Album Zone. We're closing down for today. Well, I am anyway. Richard Bismarck saying goodbye. Back next week with a brand new show. I know we're a bit poppy at the end, but who cares? Sometimes you just get to get poppy. We'll get rocky next time, I can tell you. And folky. And proggy. See ya.

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1: It's the Great Album Adventure with Robbo on the Album Zone.

Oh, is there a record that better sums up living in the UK in the mid-90s than that? Obviously, there's Blur and Oasis, but well, that is Ocean Colour Sea. The Riverboat song from Mosley Show was released in 1996. Hello there, I'm Robert. This is The Album Zone. I'm here to bring you the great album adventure, playing tracks from albums old and new. Let's just play the good tracks, though. Yeah, sounds like a plan. Thanks for being there to listen.

0: Well, the most exciting thing that's ever happened to me this year, anyway.
1: What is it?
0: Oh, it's the release of that album. I'm glad you agree. It is Multitudes, the sixth album from Feist. Leslie Feist from Canada. What a record. That track is called Borrow Trouble. Feist.

so many albums around that are really worth some time and attention at the moment, including that new record from Ben Lilly, singer-songwriter from the UK. The album is called Big Picture, and that track is Lights, Light Up from Ben Lilly. Before that, all the way back to 1982 for The Pretenders and Back on the Chain Gang. You'd hear it in that year on the soundtrack to the film The King of Comedy, also to be found on the 1984 album Learning to Crawl from Pretenders. Right, we'll get back into our feature we call the album Alphabet, should we? After this from The Sundays.

0: Ellen, when I were a lad, you don't hear this, do you?
1: Oh, you do, okay.
0: When I was younger,
1: that album, that track, it was absolutely everywhere. Everyone had a copy of it. And then they just disappeared. The Blight of That, Reading, Writing and Arithmetic, released in 1990. That track, Here's Where the Story Ends. They are The Sundays.
2: Yes, yes, yes, it's the album Alphabet.
1: Yeah, album Alphabet time. What's this then? Well, is it albums relating to the alphabet? Very much so, yes, well done. Bonus point for you. Let's pick a letter and play some tracks from albums that begin with that letter. What is that letter?
2: R.
1: I.
2: Oh,
1: I. Okay. No, not K. Oh, I.

Jr. really does that. Should we have one more? Why not?

Do you know what? I can't remember the last time I heard that album or that track. That was incredible. I don't know why I'm so surprised. I Do Not Want What I Haven't Got, second album from Sinead O'Connor, came out in 1990, The Emperor's New Clothes, that track before that, back, and yet forward in a way, to Lily Allen's second album, It's Not Me, It's You. The track was The Fear, and starting us off in the City debut album, 1977, from The Jam, title track, Eye for the

track. That is Egoland, tune from the new album from Rodrigo y Gabriela. It's called In Between Thoughts and New World. Egoland.

0: pushing that rock up the hill.
1: Well, do let me know if anyone else has played you those two tunes back to back today. Somehow they kind of work, though. In my brain, anyway, that is Anthony Smerrick from the UK. Love his music. 7 tracks to enjoy on the mini album. Poems to dance to, including that rock and a calm place, Anthony Smerrick. And before that, back, 1986? Yeah, Slippery When Wet. Always Sage Advice, the album. Bon Jovi, You Give Love a Bad Name. Robbo here on the Album Zone with the Great Album Adventure. Many tracks like those two, somewhere in between and probably beyond, are available on the Album Zone website. By listening to past shows, checking out presenter links, go to the site and find out all the info you need.

0: diss my person by stating I'm darkly packed. I know this, so I point at Q-Tip and he states
1: black is black.
0: Mirror, mirror on the wall, shovel chestnuts in my cap. Just keep on up, keeping up so I don't get an aftermath. But if I do, I'll calmly punch them in the 4th day of July. Cause they try to mess with 3rd degree, that's me, myself, and I.

0: 1989 debut album, 3 feet high, rising for me, myself, and I. Still a soul.
1: The long and the short of it.
0: Yeah, time for the long and short of it. This is where we play two tracks from the same album. One is long, one is short. Today, let's all meet up in the year 2000 for another debut album. You can have a guess which one? It's quite tricky, I don't think. Oh, you've got it. Well done.

Sweet Longan Short from Coldplay, Shiver, and the title track Parachutes from the debut album released in the year 2000. This from 1971 and Sticky Fingers, The Rolling Stones, Wild Horses.

0: take them out. Took its feet off.
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2: It's the Great Album Adventure with Robbo on the Album Zone.

What better way to start an hour of top tunes than with some Stevie Wonder, Yes to Me, Yes to You, Yesterday, from 1969 in the album My Sharia Moore. Pretty Little One I Adore, that's the one. Hello, I'm Rob of You with the Great Album Adventure, here on the Album Zone. Good tunes from albums old and new. These tunes, they're all for you. Oh, no, there's a rhyme.

0: Yeah.
1: Ah, I enjoyed that. Always like checking out what Jesse Ware has been up to. Strong echoes of many things in that, some more obvious than others. Fifth album from Jesse Ware out now. That feels good. That track is Free Yourself. Jesse Ware.

that is just magnificent. More, please. First album of new material in almost 10 years from Natalie Merchant. Been through it in recent times. Spinal surgery 5 years ago, lost her voice, regained it, thank goodness, to make records like that. New album, Keep Your Courage, from Natalie Merchant. That track is Tower of Babel. Before that, back to 1977 for ABBA, the album. Would that be by ABBA? It would. The name of the game, ABBA. I will take a trip back to the past for the history lesson in just a moment. Later, a passion play. It's almost like we're forming a plan. First up, this from Kate Bush.

0: this. A word is that. I'll start with this. That arm is 30 years old this year. An absolute personal favourite of mine. I played it. I think I wore a hole in it back in the day. The day being 1993, it is the Red Shoes from Kate Bush on that track featuring that little fella, Lenny Henry. No, he's not little. Backing vocals on that track though, along with Prince. Yeah, him. Why should I love you? Because you're Kate Bush.
1: History lesson.
0: Yeah, back into the past we go for the history lesson. Let's pick a year and play some tracks from albums released in that year. Very simple. Just one requirement. The year, please.
1: 1971.
0: Thank you very much. Here we go.

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Just a bit of John and Paul, you know. From Ram, Uncle Albert, Admiral Halsey. And before that, Jealous Guy from Imagine, John Lennon. 1971, a fine history lesson. Before we move on, I wouldn't mind just squeezing this one in. Who's gonna rob Jack?

Someone and Ava, what a year, 1971 debut record, Just As I Am, from Bill Withers. Taints, a cover of Let It Be, of course, as well. As Ain't No Sunshine, and that, the magnificent Grandma's Hands, Bill Withers.

B-A-B-Y. Baby. Absolutely glorious. 1966 and all that. The album Carla. That is Carla Thomas. And Baby. And before that, Angels and Queens Part 2. Magnificent voice of Jacob Los Gabriels. Operate. We'll do that Passion Player promised after this from David Gray.

0: back to the start of this millennium thing that we're living in. That album was everywhere. White Ladder, David Gray, that is. Sail Away.
1: Passion Play.
0: The great album Adventure with Robbo on the Album Zone. This is the Passion Play. What is it though? Well, it's something I'm passionate about and I'm going to play it for you. It can be many things, a lyric, a sleeve, a whole album. Today. I mean, I'm bigging myself up, as the saying goes here. The show'd be pretty good already, but this, well, what can I say about this? I remember the first time I heard this song, it just blew my mind. I have loved it ever since. Who wouldn't? Because it's this.

0: Well, sometimes the passion play can be quite obscure, maybe a track you might not have heard before, and sometimes it can be that, one of the great records, Son of a Preacher Man, written by John Hurley and Ronnie Wilkins, who also wrote tracks such as Love of the Common People, recorded and released in 1968, later to be found on the album Dusty in Memphis. It is Dusty Springfield, a passion play today with Son of a Preacher Man.
1: Right, well, it's 41 after. Do you want to play a last?
2: Got one. I want to.

speech and recovered in seconds and said everything's fine, but I knew that it wasn't. Then you stayed out of reach of me for almost a year.

That is a track from the latest album from The National. It's the 9th long player now. First Two Pages of Frankenstein is the name of the album. That track is New Order T-shirt. They are The National.

version of The Lover Speaks No More I Love Yous from her album of covers, Medusa, released in 1995. That's almost it for this edition of The Great Album Adventure here on The Album Zone with me, Bravo. Hope to speak to you for another show again soon. Finish up with this, I haven't heard this for ages, 1988, Short Sharp Shocked, the album from Michelle Shocked. This is Anchorage. Thanks for listening.

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0: Johnny Lewis from Vancouver.

Dogs are well behaved this morning. You haven't heard them, have you? They're in the garden. Wish I'd probably said that now. Yeah, woof woof every now and again shortly. That was Rod Stewart and Young Turks. Hello, good morning, how are you? Jolly with you until 9 o'clock this morning. What, he said 10, eh? Being over-enthusiastic. Right, this is Shed 7, some new music on Caroline. This

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Moody Blues, that was Gemini Dream, and this one from a few years ago now, Naughties, Bombay Bicycle Club.

Bombay Bicycle Club, and that was Luna. Well, your weather don't look too bad for this weekend. Over most of the UK, some parts will be a little bit more unsettled, but certainly parts of the UK south and Midlands looking very sunny as well. That summer of 2026 continues now to the autumn. And we do have the music and she

0: Zombies, and She's Not There here on Radio Caroline. Top 15s this weekend. Paul Chapman from Galveston, Kent. It's your top 15 today. Andrew Harland from Recolvin near Herne Bay. It's going to be your top 15 here on Radio Caroline with Graham. And that's tomorrow morning at 9.
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Vanessa Caroline, The Doors, Waiting for the Sun. I was just thinking about Andrew Strutt, his top 15. That's tomorrow. Paul Chapman from Galdhurst in Kent today, but tomorrow, Recolvo. You think you're aware of? I've heard of Recolvo, yeah. A couple of places you might have heard it from is obviously the towers there, Recolvo Towers, built during Roman times. But the other thing is, you know the, what was it, Only Fools and Horses? Dell's trip to Margate, and they stopped off in a pub. It was a pub at Recolvo. They're flats now. It's no longer a pub, but a nice pub it used to be. Can't remember what it was called now. I'm sure you know what it's called if you're in the area. But it's also a place where we used to meet along the Thanet Way, ready to go out to the Mi Amigo and the Ross Revenge, that very same pub. Oh, boy, it nearly came to me then what it was called. Anyway, fine place it was when it was open. This is U2 on Radio Caroline.

Krill and the Coconuts, Annie, are not your daddy. Hello to David Taylor. Hello to you, David, who is in Southend. And I was a bit of a play this song, and I thought, well, I haven't played it for a while, so why not? And the boys, the good old Caroline classic, Give Up Your Guns.

0: mostly a husband and wife duo, Bruce Innes and his wife Dixie Lee Innes, who sang lead vocals along with Bliss Mackey, Graham Bruce, and Joe Cavender. They were the original cast in One Tin Soldier on Treasure Island Oldies.
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0: instrumental gem of the week on Treasure Island Oldies. Kraftwerk and Autobahn. Wrapping up the first hour, three more to go for you right after station identification right here on Treasure Island Oldies. From Vancouver, British Columbia, Canada, and proudly Canadian, this is Treasure Island Oldies.
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0: Welcome to the second hour of this week's edition of Treasure Island Oldies. This is Michael Godin. 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Coming up this hour, I'll have the Rock and Roll News podcast for you, all the latest what's going on, and the Top 5 Countdown. This week,

Everybody is a star, Sly and the Family Stone. Here on Treasure Island Oldies, we heard from Yellow Balloon with Yellow Balloon, and we started off the hour with Yes and Roundabout. It's Treasure Island Oldies. A reminder for you, Donovan is in the spotlight this week on Voice Your Choice with two really fun songs for him, Hurdy Gurdy Man and Mellow Yellow.

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Pop balladeer Ronnie Dove passed away at the age of 91. And between 64 and 1969, he placed 21 singles on the Billboard Hot 100, six of which became top 20 hits. All of them were, in fact, recorded on Music Row with Nashville's A-team of session musicians. He passed away at home under hospice care on the 15th of September. Richard Chamberlain debuted as Dr. Kildare on the titles of the TV show in 1961. Connie Stevens' TV show, Wendy and Me, with George Burns, had its premiere this week in 64. Oh, Susanna, also known as the Gale Storm Show, had its debut on television this week in 1956. The Rolling Stones began their first tour supporting the Everly Brothers, Little Richard and Bo Diddley in England this week in 1963. John Lennon was awarded a posthumous star on the Hollywood Walk of Fame in 1988. Donovan made his U.S. TV debut on Shindig in 1965. Curtis Mayfield left the Impressions and started his own solo career this week in 1970. Barbra Streisand signed with Columbia Records in 1962. John Fogerty received a star on the Hollywood Walk of Fame in 1998. The Beatles movie, their debut movie, A Hard Day's Night, had its premiere in Prague, Czechoslovakia, becoming the very first Western pop culture film to be seen behind the Iron Curtain at the time in 1964. Abbey Road was released by the Beatles this week in 1969. Manfred Mann became the first Western rock band to play behind the Iron Curtain in Prague in Czechoslovakia in 1965. The Everly Brothers received a star on the Hollywood Walk of Fame in 1986. Soul Train, the TV show, premiered this week with national syndication, and Gladys Knight and the Honeycomb were the guests. Ben Casey premiered on television this week in 1961, and it starred would-be singer Vince Everett. The first single released on Phil Spector's Phillies Records was by the Crystals in 1961. It was There's No Other Like My Baby. The Concert for George, the film for George George, the film for George Harrison's tribute show opened this week in 2003. The

But Neil was so unhappy with the recording of the song that he decided to make his own version, and it was his first hit single in 1958. Connie Francis recorded Who's Sorry Now this week in 1957. Birthdays: Randy Bachman from the Guess Who in Bachman Turner Overdrive is 83. Sean Cassidy, 68. Mike Post, 82. Johnny Mathis, 91. Marilyn McCoo Davis from the Fifth Dimension is 83. Don McLean, 81. Chubby Checker, 85. Lindsey Buckingham from Fleetwood Mac is 77. Meatloaf, born this week, 1947. Benny King, 1938. Ed Sullivan, born this week, 1902. Jerry D. Lewis, 1935. Tommy Boyce from Boyce and Hart, born 1944. Frankie Lyman, 1942. Scott McKenzie, 1939. Mariska Verez, lead singer from The Shocking Blue, born 1947. Richard Harris, also known as Dumbledore, he was born this week, 1933. Donny Hathaway, 1945. Charles Randolph Green, who was the composer and the musician who put together Quentin's Theme, born this week, 1913. David Somerville from the Diamonds, also born this week. He's having a birthday, born 1933. Eddie Cochran, 1938. And Alan O'Day, born this week in 1940. And from Treasure Island Oldies, that's the Rock and Roll News podcast for you for the week of September 27th. I'm Michael Godin. Thank you for listening.

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0: Interesting that the top five countdown this week from 1973, every single one was a gold record. Number one on a gold record for Grand Funk Railroad, We're an American Band. In at number two, Let's Get It On, Marvin Gaye. Number three, Cher with Half Breed. Coming in at number four, Loves Me Like a Rock with Paul Simon. And rounding out the top five countdown, once again, 1973. In at number five, it's Helen Reddy with Delta Dawn. Your top five countdown this week right here on Treasure Island Oldies.
1: And now, ladies and gentlemen, Michael Godin.

Sweet Mary, that is Wadsworth Mansion on Treasure Island Oldies, along with the Cufflinks, Ron Dante, lead singer, who was also the lead singer for the Archies and Sugar Sugar. That was a song that was a big hit in 1969, Tracy. It's Treasure Island Oldies, a reminder for you that Donovan is in the spotlight on Voice Your Choice with Hurdy Gurdy Man and, yeah, Mellow Yellow.

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Cast your vote. I'll play the winner in an hour from now.

our Scratchy 45 for this week. That is Tommy James and the Shondells, and the debut single for that group. And it was originally recorded by the Raindrops as a B-side in 1963, and recorded by Tommy James and the Shondells around that same time as well, but only became a hit in 1966. It's Treasure Island Oldies. This is Michael Godin with the Young Rascals.

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0: Very similar in style to the Righteous Brothers. That was the Walker Brothers, originally from Los Angeles, but absolutely huge in England. My ship is coming in, wrapping up the second hour on this week's edition of Treasure Island Oldies. Right after network identification, we'll be right back with hour number three, right here on this week's edition of Treasure Island Oldies. From Vancouver, British Columbia, Canada, and proudly Canadian, this is Treasure Island Oldies.
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right and oldies. I'm Michael Godin with you on WTND in Macomb, Illinois. As well, we're with you on the broadcast partner network stations all over the world, in Canada, the United States, in New Zealand, in England, in Sweden. Just so cool to be with you all around the world. Welcome to the show. And it's the third hour getting underway right now with the Yardbirds and Hearts Full of Soul and a reminder. Coming up this hour, Rick Rare Rock and Roll Relic, the Tom Locke Moment in Time, the results of Voice of Choice, and so much more.

The Letterman, The Way You Look Tonight, by request from West Memphis, Tennessee, and Brandon asked for that song. We heard from the Winstons and Color Him Father, and we started off the hour with the Yardbirds and Heart Full of Soul. We're about a half hour away from playing the winning song on Voice Your Choice for this week. We want to remind you, it's Donovan in the Spotlight with Hurdy Gurdy Man and Mellow Yellow.

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0: Well, I guess we'll see Sweet September again in 2027. That's Rick's Rare Rock and Roll Relic for this week. A very cool tune from 1979. It's called Sweet September. And the artist was born Anthony Fitzgerald in Coinsboro, Hampshire, England. But he was known professionally as Tony Christie. And he had that hit song in England in 1979. Sweet September, Rick's Rare Rock and Roll Relic. Done really well once again this week, Rick. Thank you very much.
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2: Hi, folks. This is Tom Locke. And here's Michael with this week's Moment in Time.
0: Thank you, Tom. The Grammy Awards for 1991 were quite interesting in that Luther Vandross won for a medley he produced that went to the top of the R&B charts. Interesting because the medley included a song that made it to number 22 on the Billboard Hot 100 and number 14 on the R&B singles chart in 1967. The first half of Vandross' masterpiece medley, Power of Love, was a brand new song written by Vandross in concert with Marcus Miller. The second part of the medley, a 1967 gospel-influenced song, was originally recorded by an R&B group formed in New York City and written and produced by Teddy Van. By shamelessly stitching Van's infectious 60s chorus onto his own contemporary production, Vandross introduced the 1967 classic to a whole new generation, and he took it all the way to the Grammy Awards. The R&B group that originally performed the song transitioned from a secularized gospel trio into a pop soul harmony act. They recorded primarily for Cala Records during the late 60s and made their national debut in 1967 with Forget It, which became a top 10 R&B hit before releasing their signature song later that year. The signature song can best be described as an energetic, uplifting track blending traditional Southern soul harmonies with a driving pop soul beat. Sometimes they were up, sometimes they were down, but the Sand Pebbles always had their feet on the ground because they had love power. And it's this week's Tom Locke Moment in Time.

Dale and Grace, I'm leaving it all up to you on Treasure Island Oldies. We also heard from Dan Hartman, former member of the Edgar Winter Group, oddly enough. And what a great R&B blue-eyed soul that song was from 1984. I Can Dream About You. It's Treasure Island Oldies. This is Michael Godin. Last chance for you to cast your vote this week on Voice Your Choice. Donovan's in the spotlight with Hurdy Gurdy Man and Mellow Yellow.

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1: 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And in the meantime, we're going to compare the hits originally recorded by Wade Flemons and the Newcomers in 1959 and another version recorded in 1963 by the Ripcords. We compare the hits, Here I Stand.

0: Dorothy Moore in Misty Blue on Treasure Island Oldies. Okay, the results are in on Voice Your Choice. Oh, boy, here we go. It was very, very tight. Hurdy Gurdy Man and Mellow Yellow. The results were 53% for Hurdy Gurdy Man.
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Winning song on Voice Your Choice. So close this week. Almost a tie. Hurdy Gurdy Man, the winning song on Voice Your Choice. That is Donovan right here. And join me next week for two more songs by one artist as we have another round of Voice Your Choice.

0: people think that's their favorite Dave Clark 5 song, and there are so many of them, but that's a great one. That is Because from 1964.
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Nick and Tish. Huge top five hit in England, Hold Tight, and a lost treasure for you, wrapping up our third hour right here on Treasure Island Oldies. Right after network identification, we'll be right back with the fourth hour on this week's edition of Treasure Island Oldies.

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0: Hi, and welcome to the fourth hour of this week's edition of Treasure Island Oldies. It's Michael Godin with you on WTND in Macomb, Illinois. 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

0: Just an incredible song. That is Jimmy Ruffin from Motown and What Becomes of the Brokenhearted, a top 10 for him in 1966 on Treasure Island Oldies. It's the fourth hour. We heard from the Wallflowers, which is Jacob Dylan's group, Bob Dylan's son Jacob. Mike Ward is in the band, Rami Jaffe, Greg Rickling, and Mario Calire. The Wallflowers and One Headlight. And we started off with the Crystals and the Do Ron Ron on the fourth hour of Treasure Island Oldies.
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Lady Soul, she's known by, and that is Aretha Franklin, and rightly so. And her sister, Irma Franklin, is singing the background vocals on that song. So cool. Chain of Fools on Treasure Island Oldies. Speaking of fools, foolish people, I mean, funny people, here's a laughing lady. You're taking a big, big, big chance with our novelty tune of the week this week. I must tell you, laughing lady. I'm not giving out the address for the studio just because of this.

the great guitar player and songwriter Dave Mason, former original member of Traffic as well, and a solo career for him later on in life. In 1970, he scored that huge hit record, Only You Know and I Know. It's Treasure Island Oldies. Our rock and roll reunion is coming up next with the fantastic Johnny C. Hitch It to the Horse.

0: Little Willie John and Leave My Kitten Alone, wrapping up our rock and roll reunion for this week on Treasure Island Oldies. We heard from Huey, Piano Smith and the Clowns with our twin spin double play, our double bubble for this week, Don't You Just Know It, and Rockin' Pneumonia and the Boogie Woogie Flu, the original version, years before Johnny Rivers did a version. The Impalas also we heard with Sorry, I Ran All the Way Home. What a sizzling guitar in that song too, huh? Guy Mitchell had a great double-sided hit in 1956. I played Crazy with Love, and by the way, the B-side, or the flip side rather, because they were both hit songs, Singin' the Blues was on the flip side of that. The Q's, and a song you hardly ever hear anymore called Why, and they were one of the big background vocal groups for many artists on Atlantic Records in the 1950s. We started off the rock and roll reunion with Gene Vincent and B. Babalula. Your rock and roll reunion here on Treasure Island Oldies, and we'll be right back with your spot dance.
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1: Harvey and the Moon Glows and the Ten Commandments of Love, as well as Ivory Joe Hunter. And Since I Met You, Baby, your spot dance this week on Treasure Island Oldies. Time to wrap things up for this week. Thank you so much for listening. You know, you've got so much to do, and I really appreciate you taking the time to listen to the show. Hope you can keep me company once again next week here on Treasure Island Oldies. Bye for now. Good night.

0: Howdy, everybody. This is Kurt Erickson from Austin, Texas. Just wanted to remind you about my Radio Free Roadkill show on Tuesday evenings, starting at 6 p.m. Central Time, where we play lots of music and comedy bits and take your live request from the chat room. 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
2: 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Well, I'm so glad to be with you tonight. Glad to be with you in your wonderful city.

Getting us underway this week on Treasure Island Oldies with the Young Rascals. I've Been Lonely Too Long, along with Legs and ZZ Top. And we started off, with a great R&B soul song from Wilson Pickett, Everybody Needs Somebody to Love. Welcome to Treasure Island Oldies. In the spotlight this week on Voice Your Choice, it's Donovan with a couple of great songs by him, the Hurdy Gurdy Man and Mellow Yellow.

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sorry, Rod Argent playing the crap out of that organ. Doesn't that sound great? That is The Zombies and Time of the Season on Treasure Island Oldies. Welcome to the show. It's our one-hit wonder of the week. This fellow was from Chicago, Illinois. He was a pop singer and an accordionist. Take that. And he first recorded in 1958, and a year later, he hit it on the charts one time and one time only. His name was Tony Bellis. And on the charts, one time, our one-hit wonder of the week, it's Robin the Cradle. A broken-hearted swan.

Hit Wonder of the Week on Treasure Island Oldies, Tony Bellis and Robin the Cradle. It's Michael Godin with you, and I want to play something now with the BBC, the big Beatles classic I haven't played in some time. It is part of side two of Abbey Road. It's the medley Mean Mr. Mustard, Pauline Pam. She came in through the bathroom window. The big Beatles classic for this week on Treasure Island Oldies.

from Abbey Road. That is the Beatles and Side 2 from the album. A great medley there. That is Me, Mr. Mustard, Pauline Pam, and She Came In Through the Bathroom Window. On Treasure Island Oldies, it's Michael Godin and our Made in Canada song now. He is turning 80 years old this week. He was in the Guess Who, and then he was in, what was the other group that started out? Oh, yeah, Brave Belt, and another couple of iterations. And then he started Bachman Turner Overdrive, and after all these years, Randy Bachman and Burton Cummings are playing again together this past summer as the Guess Who. Now, the original other members of the Guess Who are beat. They're out of the town, but they're not allowed to use the name. Anyhow, I want to say that our Made in Canada song is Bachman Turner Overdrive. And from 1975, it's Roll On Down the Highway. Canada! Yeah!

Wet Willie and Keep On Smiling on Treasure Island Oldies and the Who. With the kids are all right. Welcome to the show. This is Michael Godin to let you know that the Thanksgiving special is approaching quickly. We'll be live on Sunday, the 11th of October at 6 Pacific, 7 Mountain, 8 Central, 9 Eastern, and 10 Atlantic, and all throughout the week on the broadcast partner network stations. It's the annual Thanksgiving special on Treasure Island Oldies. Welcome to the Treasure Island Oldies Lounge. Two really neat songs for you this week. First, a top five song from 1971 from Neil Diamond that really is kind of a loungy feel to it. And then we'll have our follow-up, a really loungy feel, Sergio Mendes and Brazil 66 with The Look of Love. Two classics from the 1960s and 70s for you on your lounge double. Neil Diamond, I Am, I Said, and Sergio Mendes, and Brazil 66 with A Look of Love, your lounge double this week.

Gio Mendez and Brazil 66 with The Look of Love and Neil Diamond with I Am I Said, your lounge double this week on Treasure Island Oldies as we spin the wheel of travel now. The wheel of travel takes us this week to Memphis, Tennessee, the home of the garage band, the Hombres. Let it out and all hang out. I pray.

Let it all hang out. The Hombres on the Wheel of Travel this week on Treasure Island Oldies. I want to say a big, big, big hello and a very happy birthday this week to longtime listener and good friend of the show, Ed Sanderson in Toronto, Ontario, who's having a birthday this week. So, Ed, on behalf of all your friends at Treasure Island Oldies around the world, a very happy birthday.

0: once again, a very happy birthday to Ed Sanderson in Toronto, Ontario, having his birthday this week. And if your birthday is coming up, I'd like to celebrate it on the show, just like we did for Ed. 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

Classic Country from Dolly Parton. And Here You Come Again on Treasure Island Oldies. It's Michael Godin heading to Calgary now with the original cast and One Tin Soldier.

0: mostly a husband and wife duo, Bruce Innes and his wife Dixie Lee Innes, who sang lead vocals along with Bliss Mackey, Graham Bruce, and Joe Cavender. They were the original cast in One Tin Soldier on Treasure Island Oldies.
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0: instrumental gem of the week on Treasure Island Oldies. Kraftwerk and Autobahn. Wrapping up the first hour, three more to go for you right after station identification right here on Treasure Island Oldies. From Vancouver, British Columbia, Canada, and proudly Canadian, this is Treasure Island Oldies.
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0: Welcome to the second hour of this week's edition of Treasure Island Oldies. This is Michael Godin. 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

Everybody is a star, Sly, and the family stone. Here on Treasure Island Oldies, we heard from Yellow Balloon with Yellow Balloon, and we started off the hour with Yes and Roundabout. It's Treasure Island Oldies. A reminder for you, Donovan is in the spotlight this week on Voice Your Choice with two really fun songs for him, Hurdy Gurdy Man and Mellow Yellow.

0: 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And coming up in a couple of weeks' time, I just want to remind you, it's the Thanksgiving special. 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

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Pop balladeer Ronnie Dove passed away at the age of 91. And between 64 and 1969, he placed 21 singles on the Billboard Hot 100, six of which became top 20 hits. All of them were, in fact, recorded on Music Row with Nashville's A-team of session musicians. He passed away at home under hospice care on the 15th of September. Richard Chamberlain debuted as Dr. Kildare on the titles of the TV show in 1961. Connie Stevens' TV show, Wendy and Me, with George Burns, had its premiere this week in 64. Oh, Susanna, also known as the Gale Storm Show, had its debut on television this week in 1956. The Rolling Stones began their first tour supporting the Everly Brothers, Little Richard and Bo Diddley in England this week in 1963. John Lennon was awarded a posthumous star on the Hollywood Walk of Fame in 1988. Donovan made his U.S. TV debut on Shindig in 1965. Curtis Mayfield left the Impressions and started his own solo career this week in 1970. Barbra Streisand signed with Columbia Records in 1962. John Fogerty received a star on the Hollywood Walk of Fame in 1998. The Beatles movie, their debut movie, A Hard Day's Night, had its premiere in Prague, Czechoslovakia, becoming the very first Western pop culture film to be seen behind the Iron Curtain at the time in 1964. Abbey Road was released by the Beatles this week in 1969. Manfred Mann became the first Western rock band to play behind the Iron Curtain in Prague in Czechoslovakia in 1965. The Everly Brothers received a star on the Hollywood Walk of Fame in 1986. Soul Train, the TV show, premiered this week with national syndication, and Gladys Knight and the Honeycomb were the guests. Ben Casey premiered on television this week in 1961, and it starred would-be singer Vince Everett. The first single released on Phil Spector's Phillies Records was by the Crystals in 1961. It was There's No Other Like My Baby. The Concert for George, the film for George Harrison's tribute show, opened this week in 2003. The Adventures of Ozzie and Harriet TV show began this week in 1952. More TV show debuts this week. The Mickey Mouse Club debuted in 1955. The Pat Boone Chevy Showroom debuted in 1957. Twilight Zone, 1959. So many debuts. In the studio, the Beatles finished recording I Am the Walrus and Fool on the Hill for their Magical Mystery Tour album in 1967. Buddy Holly and the Crickets recorded Maybe Baby in 57. Little Anthony and the Imperials cut Shimmy Shimmy Coco Bop in 1959. Little Anthony also recorded The Diary, written by Neil Sedaka, but Neil was so unhappy with the recording of the song that he decided to make his own version, and it was his first hit single in 1958. Connie Francis recorded Who's Sorry Now this week in 1957. Birthdays, Randy Bachman from the Guess Who in Bachman Turner Overdrive is 83. Sean Cassidy.

0: Donny Hathaway, 1945. Charles Randolph Green, who was the composer and the musician who put together Quentin's Theme, born this week, 1913. David Somerville from the Diamonds, also born this week. He's having a birthday, born 1933. Eddie Cochran, 1938. And Alan O'Day, born this week in 1940. And from Treasure Island Oldies, that's the Rock and Roll News podcast for you for the week of September 27th. I'm Michael Godin. Thank you for listening.
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0: Interesting that the top five countdown this week from 1973, every single one was a gold record. Number one on a gold record for Grand Funk Railroad, We're an American Band. In at number two, Let's Get It On, Marvin Gaye. Number three, Cher with Half Breed. Coming in at number four, Loves Me Like a Rock with Paul Simon. And rounding out the top five countdown, once again, 1973. In at number five, it's Helen Reddy with Delta Dawn. Your top five countdown this week right here on Treasure Island Oldies.
1: And now, ladies and gentlemen, Michael Godin. Treasure.

Sweet Mary, that is Wadsworth Mansion on Treasure Island Oldies, along with the Cufflinks, Ron Dante, lead singer, who was also the lead singer for the Archies and Sugar Sugar. That was a song that was a big hit in 1969, Tracy. It's Treasure Island Oldies, a reminder for you that Donovan is in the spotlight on Voice Your Choice with Hurdy Gurdy Man and Yeah, Mellow Yellow.

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Cast your vote. I'll play the winner in an hour from now.

Scratchy 45 for this week. That is Tommy James and the Shondells, and the debut single for that group. And it was originally recorded by the Raindrops as a B-side in 1963, and recorded by Tommy James and the Shondells around that same time as well, but only became a hit in 1966. It's Treasure Island Oldies. This is Michael Godin with the Young Mass.

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0: Very similar in style to the Righteous Brothers. That was the Walker Brothers, originally from Los Angeles, but absolutely huge in England. My Ship is coming in, wrapping up the second hour on this week's edition of Treasure Island Oldies. Right after network identification, we'll be right back with hour number three, right here on this week's edition of Treasure Island Oldies. From Vancouver, British Columbia, Canada, and proudly Canadian, this is Treasure Island Oldies.
1: Since 1997, this is Treasure Island Oldies.

treasure I and oldies. I'm Michael Godin with you on WTND in Macomb, Illinois. As well, we're with you on the broadcast partner network stations all over the world, in Canada, the United States, in New Zealand, in England, in Sweden. Just so cool to be with you all around the world. Welcome to the show, and it's the third hour getting underway right now with the Yardbirds and Hearts Full of Soul. And a reminder, coming up this hour, Rick's Rare Rock and Roll Relics, a Tom Locke Moment in Time, the results of Voice of Choice, and so much more.

Letterman, The Way You Look Tonight, by request from West Memphis, Tennessee, and Brandon asked for that song. We heard from the Winstons and Color Him Father, and we started off the hour with the Yardbirds and Heart Full of Soul. We're about half hour away from playing the winning song on Voice Your Choice for this week. We want to remind you, it's Donovan in the Spotlight with Hurdy Gurdy Man and Mellow Yellow.

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7: Happy times with the Bones.

quite interesting in that Luther Vandross won for a medley he produced that went to the top of the R&B charts. Interesting because the medley included a song that made it to number 22 on the Billboard Hot 100 and number 14 on the R&B singles chart in 1967. The first half of Vandross' masterpiece medley, Power of Love, was a brand new song written by Vandross in concert with Marcus Miller. The second part of the medley, a 1967 gospel-influenced song, was originally recorded by an R&B group formed in New York City and written and produced by Teddy Van. By shamelessly stitching Van's infectious 60s chorus onto his own contemporary production, Vandross introduced the 1967 classic to a whole new generation, and he took it all the way to the Grammy Awards. The R&B group that originally performed the song transitioned from a secularized gospel trio into a pop soul harmony act. They recorded primarily for Calla Records during the late 60s and made their national debut in 1967 with Forget It, which became a top 10 R&B hit before releasing their signature song later that year. The signature song can best be described as an energetic, uplifting track blending traditional Southern soul harmonies with a driving pop soul beat. Sometimes they were up, sometimes they were down, but the Sand Pebbles always had their feet on the ground because they had love power. And it's this week's Tom Locke Moment in Time.

Dale and Grace, I'm leaving it all up to you on Treasure Island Oldies. We also heard from Dan Hartman, former member of the Edgar Winter Group, oddly enough. And what a great R&B blue-eyed soul that song was from 1984. I Can Dream About You. It's Treasure Island Oldies. This is Michael Godin. Last chance for you to cast your vote this week on Voice Your Choice. Donovan's in the spotlight with Hurdy Gurdy Man and Mellow Yellow.

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Cast your vote for the song you'd like me to hear, and the winner will happen in 10 minutes from now. And in the meantime, we're going to compare the hits originally recorded by Wade Flemons and the Newcomers in 1959 and another version recorded in 1963 by the Ripcords. We compare the hits, Here I Stand.

0: Dorothy Moore in Misty Blue on Treasure Island Oldies. Okay, the results are in on Voice Your Choice. Oh, boy, here we go. It was very, very tight. Hurdy Gurdy Man and Mellow Yellow. The results were 53% for Hurdy Gurdy Man.
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Winning song on Voice Your Choice. So close this week. Almost a tie. Hurdy Gurdy Man, the winning song on Voice Your Choice. That is Donovan right here. And join me next week for two more songs by one artist as we have another round of Voice Your Choice.

0: people think that's their favorite Dave Clark 5 song, and there are so many of them, but that's a great one. That is Because from 1964.
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6: 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top, top, top, top, top, top, top, top, top, top, top, top, top, top, top, top, top, top, top, top, top, top, top, top, top, top, top, top, top, top, top, top, top, top, top, top, top, top, top, top, top, top, top, top, top, top, top, top, top, top, top, top, top, top, top, top, top, top, top, top, top, top, top, top, top, top, top, top, top, top, top, top, top, top, top, top, top, top, top, top, top, top, top, top, top,

Nick and Tish. Huge top five hit in England, Hold Tight, and a lost treasure for you, wrapping up our third hour right here on Treasure Island Oldies. Right after network identification, we'll be right back with the fourth hour on this week's edition of Treasure Island Oldies.

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0: Hi, and welcome to the fourth hour of this week's edition of Treasure Island Oldies. It's Michael Godin with you on WTND in Macomb, Illinois. 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Well,

0: Just an incredible song. That is Jimmy Ruffin from Motown and What Becomes of the Brokenhearted, a top 10 for him in 1966 on Treasure Island Oldies. It's the fourth hour. We heard from the Wallflowers, which is Jacob Dylan's group, Bob Dylan's son Jacob. Mike Ward is in the band, Rami Jaffe, Greg Rickling, and Mario Calire. The Wallflowers and One Headlight. And we started off with the Crystals and the Do Ron Ron on the fourth hour of Treasure Island Oldies.
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Lady Soul, she's known by, and that is Aretha Franklin, and rightly so. And her sister, Irma Franklin, is singing the background vocals on that song. So cool. Chain of Fools on Treasure Island Oldies. Speaking of fools, foolish people, I mean, funny people, here's a laughing lady. You're taking a big, big, big chance with our novelty tune of the week this week. I must tell you, laughing lady. I'm not giving out the address for the studio just because of this.

the great guitar player and songwriter Dave Mason, former original member of Traffic as well, and a solo career for him later on in life. In 1970, he scored that huge hit record, Only You Know and I Know. It's Treasure Island Oldies. Our rock and roll reunion is coming up next with the fantastic Johnny C. Hitch It to the Horse.

0: Beatles, Willie John, and Leave My Kitten Alone, wrapping up our rock and roll reunion for this week on Treasure Island Oldies. We heard from Huey, Piano Smith and the Clowns with our twin spin double play, our double bubble for this week, Don't You Just Know It, and Rockin' Pneumonia and the Boogie Woogie Flu, the original version, years before Johnny Rivers did a version. The Impalas also we heard with Sorry, I Ran All the Way Home. What a sizzling guitar in that song too, huh? Guy Mitchell had a great double-sided hit in 1956. I played Crazy with Love, and by the way, the B-side, or the flip side rather, because they were both hit songs, Singin' the Blues was on the flip side of that. The Q's, and a song you hardly ever hear anymore called Why, and they were one of the big background vocal groups for many artists on Atlantic Records in the 1950s. We started off the rock and roll reunion with Gene Vincent and B. Babalula. Your rock and roll reunion here on Treasure Island Oldies, and we'll be right back with your spot dance.
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1: Yes, you all recognize the saloon song from The Floating Prince by Stein. 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
3: Chi dite? Elete! Ch-ch-ch-ch! Oh, il morte! Ah!
1: Isn't that beautiful? It's by a great Italian composer. Yes, he's dead now, but lives on in stereo hi-fi. On this 12-inch record album of 40 great unclaimed melodies. Yes, friends, if you were to go into a record store and ask for them, they would think you were crazy. Hello, I'm Don Giovanni. And I'm proud to speak for the Musical Heritage Surplus Club of Hong Kong. Wouldn't you like to raise the level of your home? Bring your family closer together around the hi-fi, listening to such immoral pieces of art like Bidet's The Fountain or the Duke's Duet from Il Schizofreno. Yes, friends, if you act now, we'll include at absolutely no cost to anyone this collection of 40 familiar sound effects. Who can forget? And remember? And well, friends, they're all yours. Yes, siree, friends, and if you act in time, we'll throw in this three-record boxed bonanza of timeless big band hymns. Titles like In a Persian Melon, My Spanish Suitcase, The Happy Plunderer, Waltz for Three People, and The Hawaiian Hallucination Song. A cultural landslide to fill your home entertainment center. Right now, to this address.
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6: So what do you do?
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0: Good afternoon, ladies and gentlemen, and welcome to Radio Free Roadkill. This is live from Austin, Texas. My name is Kurt Erickson, and I'll be spinning the bits for you for the next couple of hours. It's thunderstorming here in Austin today, and it is the 25th of September, 2016. And I hope I don't get knocked off the power grid because the storms are pretty heavy, but I think we'll make it through okay. Austin Power is usually just absolutely excellent. I haven't had to use UPS here at all. Had to use them a lot in Indiana. So hopefully we'll not have any problems. We were just listening to Patrick Mraz from his Out in the Sun album. That's the title track. Some fine synthesizer music there. And we can hear more of that or anything you like coming up in the next hour or so. Please do let me know in the chat what you want to hear, and I shall endeavor to play it for you. Doesn't have to be what we're playing at the time. Pretty much any genre will work out just fine. For our segment today, dealing with a comedic situation, we will have Monty Python and the Matching Tie and Handkerchief album. And from Wiki, we get the initial pressings were packaged with a real tie-in handkerchief and distributed to menswear stores, the concept being that the record was merely a free gift, including with a tie-in handkerchief. It is also notable for its inner sleeve art, which is visible through a cutaway hole in the album's outer sleeve. It appears to be a simple Terry Gilliam artwork of a tie-in handkerchief, but when the inner sleeve is pulled out, it reveals that the tie and handkerchief are actually on a dead man, hanging rather graphically from a gallows. And I did have a copy of that particular version of the LP. Later releases of the album would have just a picture of the clothing on the front cover with no inner sleeve or hidden artwork. The album's original LP release. Oh, here's a cool thing about the album. It had double grooves, and I've never actually heard of this before. But the album's original LP edition on Charisma Records is particularly notable in that it was mastered with two concentric grooves on side two, so that different material will be played depending on where the stylus was put down on the record surface. For this reason, it is sometimes referred to as a three-sided record. The cutting was carried out by George Porky Peckham. To further confuse the listener, both sides of the LP are labeled free record, given away with a Monty Python Matching Tie and Handkerchief side two. Only the matrix numbers identify which are the first and second sides. The album did not have a track listing, so this feature would come as a complete surprise to listeners who might on a second listening hear material they had never heard before, creating genuine confusion. Since the record had two concentric grooves, they were spaced considerably apart, having the length of the playing time. Subsequent editions of the vinyl incorporated both grooves sequentially as separate tracks, eliminating the double groove. CD reissues provide the full contents of the album and every track on one side. Okay, well, with that being said, let's take a listen to Matching Tie and Handkerchief.
1: I think all right-thinking people in this country are sick and tired of being told that ordinary decent people are fed up in this country with being sick and tired.
2: Yeah.
1: I am certainly not. Well, I'm sick and tired being told that I am.
2: Lady Hadley Jones?
3: Well, I meet a lot of people, and I'm convinced that the vast majority of wrong-thinking people are right.
2: Well, we seem to have a consensus there. Could we have the next question, please?
4: I would like to ask the team what changes they would make if they were Hitler.
2: Gerald?
5: Well, speaking personally, I'd annex the Sudetenland.
2: Norman?
6: I think I'd pay some Dutchman to set fire to Lord Snowden.
3: Liberal rubbish! Klaus!
7: Yeah?
3: What do you want with your jugged fish?
7: Halibut.
3: The jugged fish is halibut!
7: What fish have you got that isn't jugged?
3: Rabbit!
7: What, rabbit fish?
3: Yes. It's got fins.
7: Is it dead?
3: Well, it was coughing up blood last night.
7: All right, I'll have the dead unjugged rabbit fish.
8: One dead unjugged rabbit fish later.
7: Well, that was really horrible.
3: Oh, you're always complaining.
7: What's for afters?
3: Rat cake, rat sorbet, rat pudding or strawberry tart.
7: Strawberry tart?
3: Well, it's got some rat in it.
7: How much?
3: Three. Rather a lot, really.
7: Well, I'll have a slice without so much rat in it.
8: One slice of strawberry tart without so much rat in it later.
7: Appalling.
3: Moan, moan, moan.
9: Hello, Mum. Hello, Dad.
7: Hello, son.
9: There's a dead bishop on the landing, Dad.
7: Really?
10: Where's it from?
9: What do you mean?
10: What's its diocese?
9: Well, it looked a bit Bath and Wellsish to me.
7: I'll go and have a look.
10: I don't know who keeps bringing them in here.
9: It's not me.
10: I'll put three of them down by the bin and the dustman won't touch him.
7: Lester.
10: How do you know?
7: Tattooed on the back of the neck. I'll call the police.
10: Shouldn't you call the church?
9: Call the church police.
7: All right. The church police.
11: Yes, what's all this then, Amen?
10: Are you the church police?
11: Oh, yes.
10: There's another dead bishop on the landing, Vicar Sergeant.
11: Detective Parson, madam. I see suffragan or diocesan.
10: How should I know?
11: It's tattooed on the back of their neck. Here, is that rat tart?
10: Yes.
11: Disgusting. Right, men, the chase is on. Now we should all kneel. Oh, Lord. We beseech thee, tell us who croaked Lester.
12: The one in the braces, he done it.
7: It's a fair cop, but society is to blame.
11: Agreed. We'll be charging them too.
7: I'd like you to take the three by the bin into consideration.
11: I now ask you all to conclude this arrest with a hymn. All things bright and beautiful, all creatures great and small. All things wise and wonderful, the

0: Tonight on Who Cares, we examine the frontiers of surgery, and with us is the international financier and surgeon, Reg LeCrisp, and his most successful patient to date, the elephant, Mr. George Humphreys. Mr. LeCrisp, the surgery on Mr. Humphreys is truly remarkable, but why an elephant?
1: Well, that was just a stroke of luck, really. An elephant's trunk became available after a road accident, and Mr. Humphreys happened to be walking past the hospital at the time.
0: And what was Mr. Humphreys' reaction to the transplant of the elephant's organs?
1: Surprise, at first, then later shock, and deep anger and resentment. But his family were marvellous. They helped pull him through.
0: How long was he in hospital?
1: Well, he spent the first 3 weeks in our intensive care unit, and then 8 weeks in the zoo.
0: I see. Is Mr. Humphreys now able to lead a fairly normal life?
1: No. Oh, no, no. No, he still has to wash himself in a rather special way. He can only eat buns, and he's not allowed on public transport. But I feel these are very minor problems.
0: Mm-hmm.
1: When you consider the very sophisticated surgery which Mr. Humphreys has undergone. I mean, each of those feet he's got now weighs more than his whole body did before the elephantoplasty, and the tusks and
0: Some years ago, you were the centre of a controversy, both from your own medical colleagues and from the church, when you grafted a pederast onto an Anglican bishop.
1: Well, that's the ignorance of the press, if I may say so. We've done thousands of similar operations, it's just that this time there was a bishop involved. I wish I could have more bishops.
0: Is lack of donors a problem?
1: There just aren't enough accidents. It's unethical and time-consuming to go out and cause them. So we're having to rely on whatever comes to hand. Chairs, tables, floor cleaning equipment, drying up racks, pieces of pottery, and these do pose almost insurmountable surgical problems. What I'm sitting on, in fact, is one of our more successful attempts. This is Mrs. Dudley. She had little hope of survival. She'd lost interest in life, but along came this very attractive mahogany frame, and now she's a jolly comfortable Chesterfield.
0: Mm-hmm. I see.
1: Oh, excuse me.
2: Now it's time for novel writing, which today comes from the West Country, from Dorset.
3: Hello and welcome to Dorchester, where a very good crowd has turned out to watch local boy Thomas Hardy write his new novel, The Return of the Native, on this very pleasant July morning. This will be his 11th novel and the 5th of the very popular Wessex novels. And here he comes! Here comes Hardy, walking out toward his desk. He looks confident, he looks relaxed, very much the man in form, as he acknowledges this very good-natured bank holiday crowd. And the crowd goes quiet now as Hardy settles himself down at the desk, body straight, shoulders relaxed, pen held lightly but firmly in the right hand. He dips the pen in the ink and he's off. It's the first word, but it's not a word. Oh no, it's a doodle way up on the top of the left-hand margin. It's a piece of meaningless scribble. And he signed his name underneath it. Oh dear, what a disappointing start. But he's off again, and here he goes, the first word off Thomas Hardy's new novel at 10:35 on this very lovely morning. It's three letters, it's the definite article, and it's the Dennis.
4: Well, this is true to form. No surprises there. He started 5 of his 11 novels to date with a definite article. We've had 2 of them with it. There's been 1 but, 2 ats, 1 on, and a Dolores. Oh, that, of course, was never published.
3: I'm sorry to interrupt you there, Dennis, but he's crossed it out. Thomas Hardy here on the first day of his new novel has crossed out the only word he's written so far, and he's gazing off into space. Oh, dear, he's signed his name again.
4: It looks like Tessa de d'Urbervilles all over again.
3: But he's down again and writing, Dennis. He's written the again, he's crossed it out again, and he's written A. And there's a second word coming up straight away, and it's sat. A sat, doesn't make sense. A Saturday. It's a Saturday, and the crowd are loving it. They're really enjoying this novel. And it's afternoon, a Saturday afternoon, it's a confident beginning, and he's straight on to the next word, it's in, a Saturday afternoon, in, no, November's spelled wrong, he's left out the second E, but he's not going back, it looks as though he's going for the sentence, and it's the first verb coming up, it's the first verb of the novel, and it was, and the crowd are going wild. A Saturday afternoon in November was, and a long word here, a pro, is it approval? No, it's approaching, a Saturday afternoon in November was approaching. And he's done the definite article, the again. And he's writing fluently, easily, with flowing strokes of the pen as he comes up to the middle of this first sentence. And with this 11th novel well underway and the prospects of a good day's writing ahead, back to the studio.
0: Tonight's the night I shall be talking about a flu, the subject of word association football. Now, this is a technique out of living, much used in the practice makes perfect of psychoanalysis, dear and brother, and one that has occupied Piper the majority rule of my attention squad by the right number 1, 2, 3 for the last 5 years to the memory. It is quite remarkable, Baker Charlie, how much the Miller's son, this so-called, while you were out, word association immigrants problems, influences the manner from heaven in which we sleek-it car and timorous beasties all Americans speak, the famous explorer. And the really, well, that is surprising partner in crime is that a lot in his wife of the lion's feeding time, we may be CDE effectively quite unaware of the fact or fiction section of the Watford Public Library that we are even doing. It is a far, far better thing that I do now then, what's going on with Christian Barra, the famous hearty part of the Let Us Now Praise Famous Mental Homes for Loonies Like Me. So on the button, my contention causing all my headaches is that unless we take into account of Monte Cristo in our thinking, George V, this phenomenon, on the other hand, we shall not be able, satisfact or fiction section of the Watford Public Library again, Ali, to understand to attention when I'm talking to you and stop laughing about human nature, man's psychological makeup, some story the wife will believe, and hence the very meaning of life itself, which bastard, I'll kick him in the balls pond road.
5: Good day, Bruce.
6: Oh, hello, Bruce.
7: Hi, Bruce.
6: Bit crook, Bruce.
5: Where's Bruce?
6: It's not here, Bruce.
7: Blimey, it's hot in here, Bruce.
6: Hot enough to boil a monkey's bum.
5: That's a strange expression, Bruce.
6: Well, Bruce, I heard the Prime Minister use it. Sod enough to boil a monkey's bum in here, Your Majesty, he said, and she smiled quietly to herself.
7: She's a good Sheila, Bruce, and not a tall stucker.
5: Here's the boss fella now. How are you, Bruce?
8: Good day, Bruce.
6: Bruce.
8: Hello, Bruce.
7: Bruce.
8: How are you, Bruce?
5: Good day, Bruce.
8: Gentlemen, I'd like to introduce a chap from Pommyland who's joining us this year here in the philosophy department of the University of Wallamaloo.
7: Good day.
8: Hello. I'm Michael Baldwin, Bruce. Michael Baldwin, Bruce. Michael Baldwin, Bruce.
5: Is your name not Bruce?
9: No, it's Michael.
5: That's going to cause a little confusion.
7: Mind if we call you Bruce to keep it clear?
8: Gentlemen, I think we better start the faculty meeting. Before we start, though, I'd ask the Padre for a prayer.
6: Oh, Lord, we beseech thee.
5: Amen.
7: Amen. Amen. Crack dudes.
8: Now I call upon Bruce to officially welcome Mr. Baldwin to the philosophy faculty.
5: I'd like to welcome the Pommy bastard to God's own earth and remind him that we don't like stuck-up sticky beaks here.
7: Well spoken, Bruce.
8: Bruce teaches classical philosophy, Bruce there teaches Hegelian philosophy, and Bruce here teaches logical positivism, and he's also in charge of the sheepdip.
7: What's new Bruce going to teach?
8: New Bruce will be teaching political science, Machiavelli, Bentham, Locke, Hobbes, Sutcliffe, Linwood, Miller, Hassett, and Bernard.
5: Those are all cricketers.
8: I'll spit.
7: Howls of derisive laughter, Bruce.
10: Australia, we love you. Amen.
6: Another tune.
8: Any Christian.
5: New Bruce, are you a poofter?
8: Are you a poofter?
9: No.
8: Now, right, I just want to remind you of the faculty rules. Rule one.
10: No poofters.
8: Rule two, no member of the faculty is to maltreat the abbos in any way at all, if there's anybody watching. Rule three.
10: No poofters.
8: Rule four, now this term, I don't want to catch anybody not drinking. Rule five.
10: No poofters.
8: Rule six.

0: pissed. A lovely little thing about a bugger when he's pissed.
1: June 4th, 1973, was much like any other summer's day in Peterborough, and Ralph Mellish, a file clerk at an insurance company, was on his way to work as usual, when nothing happened. Scarcely able to believe his eyes, Ralph Mellish looked down, but one glance confirmed his suspicions. Behind a bush on the side of the road, there was no severed arm, no dismembered trunk of a man in his late 50s, no head in a bag. Nothing. Not a suspect. For Ralph Mellish, this was not to be the start of any trail of events which would not, in no time at all, involve him in neither a tangled knot of suspicion nor any web of lies which would, had he been not uninvolved, surely have led him to no other place than the Central Criminal Court of the Old Bailey. But it was not to be. Ralph Mellish reached his office in Dalzell Street, Peterborough, at 9.05 a.m., exactly the same time as he usually got in.
2: Morning, Mr. Mellish.
3: Morning, Enid.
1: Enid, a sharp-eyed, clever young girl who had been with the firm for only 4 weeks, couldn't help noticing the complete absence of tiny but telltale bloodstains on Mr. Mellish's clothing. Nor did she notice anything strange in Mr. Mellish's behavior that whole morning, nor the next morning, nor at any time before or since the entire period she worked with that firm.
3: Have the new paper clips arrived, Enid?
2: Yes, they're over there, Mr. Mellish.
1: But for the lack of any untoward circumstances for this young secretary to notice, and the total non-involvement of Mr. Mellish in anything illegal, the full weight of the law would have ensured that Ralph Aldous Mellish would have ended up, like all who challenge the fundamental laws of our society, in an iron coffin with spikes on the inside.
4: Turn that thing off! You'll be late for the bus. It's nearly 9:30.
5: It was indeed nearly 9:30.
4: Now off you go!
6: Off I went on a perfectly ordinary
4: kind of
6: day.
4: Oh, I'm so worried about him, Doctor.
7: Yes. Yes, I know what you mean. I'm afraid he's suffering from what we doctors call whooping cough. That is, the failure of the autonomic nervous section of the brain to deal with the nerve impulses that enable you or I to retain some facts and eliminate others.
4: Another dog?
7: Not for me, thank you.
4: I'll have one last one.
7: The human brain is like an enormous fish. It's flat and slimy and has gills through which it can see. Should one of these gills fail to open, the messages transmitted by the lungs don't reach the brain. It's as simple as that.
4: Well, I'm a simple soul. I don't understand all that. All I know is he's not the same man as I married.
7: Am I the man you married, Mrs. Aegis?
4: Oh, now get away! Oh, you get struck off!
7: Oh, come on, come on!
4: I can't, I'm eating dog!
7: Come on, just a quick examination.
4: Get off, I'm married!
1: But Dr. Quatt was a man of quite remarkable medical insight, skill, and determination. And within a few minutes, he had completely removed my wife's knickers.
4: Stella!

0: Good morning.
1: Morning, sir. Welcome to the National Cheese Emporium.
0: Thank you, my good man.
1: What can I do for you, sir?
0: Well, I was sitting in the public library in Thurman Street just now, skimming through Rogue Harry's by Hugh Walpole, and I suddenly came over all peckish.
1: Peckish, sir?
0: Esurient.
1: Hey?
0: Yeah, we're all hungry, like.
1: Ah, hungry.
0: In a nutshell. And I thought to myself, a little fermented curd will do the trick. So I curtailed my Walpoling activities, sallied forth and infiltrated your place of purveyance to negotiate the vending of some cheesy comestibles.
1: Come again.
0: I want to buy some cheese. Oh.

0: Oh, I thought you were complaining about the bouzouki player.
1: Oh, heaven forbid. I am one who delights in all manifestations of the Terpsichorean mules.
0: Sorry?
1: Well, I can ask Junior for stew.
0: So he can go on playing, can he?
1: Most certainly. Now then, some cheese, please, my good man.
0: Certainly, sir. What would you like?
1: Well, how about a little Red Leicester?
0: I'm afraid we're fresh out of Red Leicester, sir.
1: Oh, never mind. How are you on Tilsit?
0: I'm afraid we never have that at the end of the week, so get it fresh on Monday.
1: Tish, tish. No matter. Well, stout yeoman, 4 ounces of Caerphilly, if you please.
0: Ah, it's been on order, sir, for 2 weeks. I was expecting it this morning.
1: My lucky day, is it? Bell Paisley?
0: Sorry, sir.
1: Red Windsor?
0: Normally, sir, yes. Today, the van broke down.
1: Ah. Stilton?
2: Sorry.
1: Emmental? Gruyere?
2: No. Nope.
1: Any Norwegian Jarlsberg, by chance?
2: Nope.
1: Liptar?
2: Nope.
1: Lancashire?
2: Nope.
1: White Stilton?
2: Nope.
1: Danish Brew?
2: Nope.
1: Double Gloucester?
2: Nope.
1: Cheshire?
2: Nope.
1: Dorset Blue Vinny?
2: Nope.
1: Brie, Roquefort, Pont-l'Evêque, Port-Salut, Savoyard, Saint-Paulin, Carré de l'Est, Brest-Bleu, Boursin?
2: Nope.
1: Camembert, perhaps.
0: Ah, we have Camembert, yes, sir.
1: You do?
0: Excellent. Yes, sir. It's a bit runny.
1: Oh, I like it runny.
0: Well, it's very runny, actually.
1: No matter. Fetch hither le fromage de la belle France. Mm.
0: I think it's a bit runnier than you'll like it, sir.
1: I don't care how fucking runny it is. Hand it over with all speed.
0: Oh!
1: What now?
0: The cat's eaten it.
1: Has it?
0: She, sir.
1: Gouda?
2: No.
1: Edam?
2: No.
1: Caithness?
2: No.
1: Smoked Austrian?
2: No.
1: Japanese Sage Derby?
2: No, sir.
1: You do have some cheese, do you?
0: Of course, sir. It's a cheese shop, sir. We got...
1: No, don't tell me. I'm keen to guess.
0: Fair enough.
1: Wensleydale?
0: Yes?
1: Ah, well, I'll have some of that.
0: Oh, I thought you were talking to me, sir. Mr. Wensleydale, that's my name.
1: Greek feta?
0: Not as such.
1: Gorgonzola,
2: no.
1: Parmesan,
2: no.
1: Mozzarella, pepper
2: no.
1: crema, Danish bimbo,
2: no.
1: Czech sheep's milk,
2: no.
1: Venezuelan beaver cheese.
0: Not today, sir, no.
1: Ah, how about cheddar?
0: Well, we don't get much call for it round here, sir.
1: Not much call. It's the single most popular cheese in the world.
0: Not round here, sir.
1: And what is the most popular cheese round here?
0: Ilchester, sir.
1: Is it?
0: Oh, yes, sir. It's staggeringly popular in this manor square.
1: Is it?
0: It's our number one bestseller, sir.
1: I see. Ilchester, eh?
0: Right, sir.
1: All right. Okay. Have you got any? He asked, expecting the answer no.
0: I'll have a look, sir. No.
1: It's not much of a cheese shop, is it?
0: Finest in the district, sir.
1: Explain the logic underlying that conclusion, okay?
0: Well, it's so clean, sir.
1: It's certainly uncontaminated by cheese.
0: You haven't asked me about Limburg, sir.
1: Is it worth it?
0: Could be.
1: Have you shut that bloody bazooki up?
0: Told you so.
1: Have you got any Limburger?
0: No.
1: Figures? Predictable, really, I suppose. It was an act of purest optimism to oppose the question in the first place. Tell me.
0: Yes, sir?
1: Have you, in fact, got any cheese here at all?
0: Yes, sir.
1: Really?
0: No, not really, sir.
1: You haven't?
0: No, sir, not a scrap. I was deliberately wasting your time, sir.
1: Well, I'm sorry, but I'm going to have to shoot you.
0: Righto, sir.
1: What a senseless waste of human life.
3: Wasp Club, introduced as usual by Ronnie Thompson.
4: Hello, and welcome to Wasp Club, where we...
5: We interrupt this sketch to take you straight back to novel writing from Dorchester and the latest news about that opening sentence.
6: Well, the noise you can hear is because Hardy has just completed his first sentence and it's a real cracker. Just listen to this. A Saturday afternoon in November was approaching the time of twilight and the vast tract of unenclosed wild known as Egdon Heath embrowned itself moment by moment. And that after only 3 hours of writing. What a hardy-ass cracker.
3: Well, Ronnie Thompson will be back again with more of Wasp Club when he's all better. Meanwhile, here's Jeremy Burke with a new series of Tiger Club.
7: Tiger Club, introduced by Jeremy Burke.
8: Good evening. One of the main problems in keeping a Siberian tiger in an ordinary suburban...
1: Ah! Oh, Christ, there's a wasp in here!
9: And here!
1: And oh, here! Oh, oh, before it gets on the tiger!
3: Well, Tiger Club was introduced by...
7: Before the next joke, there will be a short raspberry. And you'll be able to hear that again.
1: Oh! Oh! Oh! Oh! Oh!
10: Just starting on BBC One now, Victoria Regina,
9: the inspiring tale of the simple crofter's daughter who worked her way up to become Queen of England and Empress of the greatest empire television has ever seen. But right now, it's time for Great Actors, introduced, as usual, by Alan Seaman.
3: Sir Edwin, which has been for you the most demanding of the great Shakespearean tragic heroes that you've played?
10: Well, of course, this is always a difficult one, but I think the answer must be Hamlet.
3: Which you played at Stratford in 1963.
10: That's right, yes. I found the role a very taxing one. I mean, Hamlet has 8,262 words, you see.
3: Really?
10: Oh, yes. Othello's a bagger too, mind you, especially the cleaning up afterwards. But he has 941 words less than Hamlet. On the other hand, the Coon's got more pauses, 62 quite long ones, as I recall. But then they're not so tricky, you see. You don't have to do much during them.
3: You don't?
10: No, not really. And they give you time to think what sort of face you're going to pull during the next speech so that it fits the words you're saying as far as possible.
3: How many words did you have to say as King Lear at the Old Witch in 52?
10: Well, I don't want you to get the impression it's just a question of the number of words. I mean, getting them in the right order is just as important. Old Peter Hall used to say to me, they're all there, Eddie. Now we've got to get them in the right order. And, for example, you can also say one word louder than another. To be or not to be. Or to be or not to be. Or to be or not to be. You see? And so on.
3: Inflection.
10: And, of course, inflection. In fact, Lear has only 7,054, but the real difficulty with Lear is that you've got to play him all, you know, shaky legs and pratfalls and the dentures coming out, because he's ancient as hell. And then there's that heart-rending scene when he goes right off his nut, you know, beep-beep-beep-beep-beep-beep-beep-beep-beep-beep-beep-beep-beep-beep-beep-beep-beep-beep-beep-beep-beep-beep-beep-beep-beep-beep-beep-beep-beep-beep-beep-beep-beep-beep-beep-beep-beep-beep-beep-beep-beep-beep-beep-beep-beep-beep-beep-beep-beep-beep-beep-beep-beep-beep-beep-beep-beep-beep-beep-beep-beep-beep-beep-beep-beep-beep-beep-beep-beep-beep-beep-beep-beep-beep-beep-beep-beep-beeep-beep-beee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

0: This is not to say, of course, that the system was as sophisticated as it later came to be. I asked a professor of medieval studies at Cambridge why this was.
1: Well, it may not have been a statutory obligation, but, a guy who's a freeman was obliged in the medieval system to
0: do boon work?
1: That's right, yeah. There's an example from the village rolls in 1313.
0: And I believe you're going to do it for us now.
1: That's right, yeah. Oh, it's...

0: That was a talk on the open field farming system by Professor Angus Jones. Some of the main points covered in this talk are now available on a long playing record, the Renette Singh Medieval Agrarian History.
1: The Renette Singh Medieval Agrarian History, please.
2: So he was sold out. It's terrifically popular. We got First World War noises.
1: Is that the Renettes?
2: No, the French and the Germans.
1: Oh, well, perhaps I could hear a track.
2: Right, now, go in booth 4.
1: Yeah, thank you.
3: Oh, just coming.
1: Sorry.
2: 4.
4: Home on leave in 2 days, eh, Sarge?
5: Yes, sir.
4: Lucky man.
5: Oh, soon be your turn, sir.
4: Yes, I suppose so. Is that your wife, Sarge?
5: Yes, sir.
4: You're a lucky man.
5: You married, sir?
4: Yes, rather. Didn't I ever show you that picture of my wife, Sarge?
5: Well, no, sir.
4: There's the damn thing. Yes, here we are. Pretty nice, eh?
5: Oh, bit ugly, though, sir.
4: Ugly?
5: You know, I mean, not attractive to men, sir.
4: Well, I suppose that's rather a matter of taste, sir.
5: Oh, no, she's ugly, sir.
4: It's not a very good picture, actually. It makes her nose look too big.
5: No, the nose is all right, sir. It's the eyes.
4: What's wrong?
5: Well, they're crooked, sir.
4: They're not crooked.
5: Look out! Ooh.
1: Excuse me, the record in 4 stuck.
6: Pardon, sir?
1: I was listening to First World War noises in 4 and the record stuck.
6: Oh, yes. Who served you, sir?
1: It was a girl.
6: Oh, yes, Miss Savonarola. She's off dead, I'm afraid.
1: Dead?
6: Yeah, she came over all dead, so we've given her the afternoon off. Can I help you?
1: Yeah, I was listening to World War noises in 4 and the record stuck.
6: Ah, you want Mr. Paslow? A moment, please. Rhonda?
3: Yes?
6: Untie Mr. Paslow.
3: But he's told us nothing.
6: There's a customer. Right, this is Mr. Paslow. He'll look after you.
1: Oh, right, thank you. Well, Mr. Paslow, I was listening to First World War noises in 4 and the record stuck. Hello? Mr. Paslow? I think there's something wrong with Mr. Paslow.
6: Let's have a look. Ah, yes, his head's been ripped off. I'll get you another.
1: No, it's all right. It's just that the record's stuck in 4.
6: World War noises, was it?
1: Yeah.
6: I'll try 5.
4: Home on leave in 2 days, eh, Sarge?
5: Yes, sir.
4: Lucky man.
5: Oh, soon be your turn, sir.
4: Yes, I suppose so. Is that your wife, Sarge?
5: No, sir, that's my dog.
4: Oh. Good-looking dog, isn't it?
5: She's a bitch.
4: Is she?
5: Yes, sir. Oh, look out, sir! Oh, blimey.
4: Sarge?
5: Yes, sir?
4: This dog of yours, he's quite a little stunner, isn't he?
5: Look out, sir! Oh, do you think they're bringing up the big motor, sir?
4: Yes. Do you have any friends?
5: What, sir?
4: Your dog?
5: Oh, just the other dogs in the neighbourhood, sir.
4: She doesn't have a kind of steady boyfriend.
5: Oh, no, sir. She's a dog.
4: Yes, of course.
5: Oh, blimey. It's getting bad, sir.
4: Yes. Still, I mean, she wouldn't object to someone calling on her, would she, Sarge?
5: Oh, I'm not sure how you mean, sir.
4: Well, I mean, I was thinking perhaps I could take her for a walk sometime.
5: Oh, yes, sir. Of course, sir. Any time.
4: Oh, thank you, Sarge.
5: Look out, sir! Oh. No, that's my wife, sir.
4: Are you sure, Sarge?
5: Yes, sir, that's my wife.
4: And that's your dog?
5: Yes, sir.
4: I see. Look, Sarge, I think I'll be calling on you rather a lot when all this is over.
5: Oh, thank you, sir.
4: Not at all, it's just I'm rather fond of dogs. I'm fond of dogs, I'm fond of dogs, I'm fond of dogs, I'm fond of dogs.
1: Excuse me, the record's stuck. The record's stuck. The record's stuck. The record's stuck. The record's stuck. The record's stuck.
7: Boxing tonight comes from the Empire Pool Wembley and features the main heavyweight bout between Jack Bodell, British and Empire heavyweight champion, and Sir Kenneth Clark. It's the first time these two have met, so there should be fireworks aplenty.
8: This, then, is the height of the English race. The triumph of classical...
7: He's down! Sir Kenneth Clark is down in 8 seconds, but he's up again, he's up at 6.
8: The severe and ordered...
7: And he's down again, and I don't think he'll get up this time.
9: 8, 9, 10.
7: No, Jack Bodell has defeated Sir Kenneth Clark in the very first. Head becomes the new Oxford Professor of Fine Art.
9: Good evening, Mother. Good evening, Mrs. Knickerbocker.
10: Oh, he's walking already.
11: Oh, yes, he's such a clever little fellow, aren't you?
10: Hello, Cootie Boo.
11: Hello, Cootie Boo.
9: Yes.
10: There, look at him laughing. Oh, he's a chirpy little fellow. Yes. Oh, he's a chirpy little fellow, eh? Oh, can he talk? Can he talk,
9: yes,
10: eh?
9: Yes,
10: eh?
9: Of course I can talk. I'm Minister for Overseas Development.
10: Oh, he's a clever little boy, isn't he? A clever little fellow. Do you like your rattle? Do you like your little rattle?
9: Yes, the rattle, yes, very good. Yes.
10: Look at his icky, piggy, dee little eyeballs, eh? Ooh, he's got a tubby tum tum.
9: No, don't do that, please. Mother, can I have a quick cup of tea, please? I have an important statement about Rhodesia in the Commons tomorrow.
11: Oh, his megabyte has exploded.
9: Good thing, too.
11: Oh, she was my best friend.
9: Oh, Mother, don't be so sentimental. Things explode every day.
11: Yes, I suppose so. Anyway, I didn't like her, really.
12: London, 1892. 16 Tite Street, Chelsea. The residence of Mr. Oscar Wilde.
13: Mr. George Bernard Shaw.
14: Oh, yes.
13: His Royal Highness, the Prince of Wales.
15: Oh, my congratulations, Wilde. Your play is a great success. The whole of London's talking about you.
16: Your Highness, there is only one thing in the world worse than being talked about, and that is not being talked about.

0: there's only one thing in the world worse than being witty, and that is not being witty.
1: I wish I had said that, Whistler.
0: You will, Oscar, you will.
1: Your Highness, do you know James McNeil Whistler?
2: Yes, we play squash together.
1: There is only one thing worse than playing squash together, and that is playing it by yourself. I wish I hadn't said that.
0: Oh, you did, Oscar, you did.
3: Well, you must forgive me, Wilde, but I must get back up the palace.
1: Your Majesty, you're like a big jam donut with cream on the top.
3: I beg your pardon?
1: It was one of Whistler's.
0: I didn't say that.
1: You did, James, you did.
3: Well, Mr. Whistler?
0: I meant, Your Majesty, that, like a donut, your arrival gives us pleasure, and your departure merely makes us hungry for more. Thank you. Right, Your Majesty is like a stream of bat's piss.
3: What?
0: It was one of Wilde's.
1: It sodding was not. It was Shaw.
3: Hello, Mr. Shaw.
4: I merely meant, Your Majesty, that you shine out like a shaft of gold when all around is dark.
3: Oh!
4: Right. Your Majesty is like a dose of clap.
3: What?
4: Before you arrive is pleasure, but after is a pain in the dong.
3: I beg your pardon?
4: It was one of Wilde's.
3: Well, Mr. Wilde?
4: Come on, Ossie. Come on, Ossie, now, tell us all about it.
1: What I meant, Your Majesty...
5: Come on, Ossie, let's have a little whip, then.
6: I'm waiting.
1: What I meant was...
4: Come on, Ossie, let's have a little whip, then.
1: What I meant, Your Majesty, was...
3: Oh, excellent, Wilde!
1: Very witty, Wilde.
3: Can you go and do that at the palace sometime?
1: Extremely bad.
0: Good morning. I'd like to buy a cat.
7: I've got a lovely terrier.
0: No, I want a cat, really.
7: How about this, then?
0: Well, that's a terrier.
7: Well, it's as near as, damn it.
0: What do you mean, I want a cat?
7: Look, I'll tell you what. I'll file its legs down a bit, take its snout out, stick a few wires through its cheeks, make a lovely cat, that would.
0: No. It's still not a proper cat.
7: What do you mean?
0: Well, it wouldn't meow.
7: Well, it'd howl a bit.
0: No. Well, have you got a budgie?
7: No, fresh out of them. I'll tell you what, I'll lop its back legs off, make good, strip the fur, stitch on a couple of wings, and staple on a beak of your own choice. No problem, lovely budgie.
0: Well, how long would that take?
7: Oh, conversion like that, back legs off, stripping. Oh, Harry, could you do a budgie job on a terrier straight away?
8: Oh, I'm still putting a tuck in the air, Dale. Then I got the frogs to let out.
7: Friday?
0: No, I need it tomorrow. It's a present.
7: Ooh, long job, a budgie. Tell you what, terrier makes a lovely fish. I could do that for you now. Legs off, fins on, simple metal tube through the back of its head so it can breathe. Bits of gold paint, make good.
0: You'd need a big tank.
7: It's a great conversation piece.
0: Yes. Yes, all right. But, only if I can watch.
9: Welcome to the phone-in. Today we have on our panel our resident psychiatrist, a psychiatrist who isn't resident but is staying with the other one because he can't bear to go home, and a psychiatrist who has lived with the first one but who, when the second one arrived, felt alienated and since has undergone a total personality change. Our subject tonight is farming, and our first caller is from Reading.
10: Hello?
9: Hello, welcome to Phone In. What's your question to the panel?
11: You're through now.
9: Hello?
10: Hello?
9: Hello there, this is Phone In. What is your question?
10: Is Vic there,
9: Dr. Rogers?
12: Well, the problem here is a simple one. The caller wants to know if Vic is there. And in this case, Vic, as far as I can tell...
13: Can't you be here, Alan?
14: Yes, of course.
13: I agree with what Rogers was going to say. As far as we can tell, Vic isn't here. The only thing she can do is to keep calling, and if Vic comes in, we'll let her know.
9: Does that answer your question?
15: Hello?
9: Hello?
10: Vic?
15: Yeah?
9: Good evening, sir. Welcome to Phone In. What's your question?
10: It's Norman.
9: Hello, Norman. Welcome to the show. What's your question on farming?
15: Has he been round again?
9: Has he been round again? Professor Rogers?
12: Well, I...
10: Oh, no.
9: Professor Dibbs?
10: But he's been phoning me up.
13: I think we've proved that Vic isn't here.
6: I'll bloody kill him.
13: And therefore, he couldn't have come round again. It's a fairly simple case of non-presence.
9: Thank you, Norman. I hope that answers your question.
6: I'll go round there and kill him. Is he down a pub?
9: I'm sorry, Norman. Only one question per caller. And now we move on to our next caller, please, on farming.
11: Hello. My name is Mummy Badger.
9: Get on with the question.
11: Yes, I farm over 4,000 acres, and I'd like to know the panel's attitude to the viability of cereal production in the EEC.
9: I'm sorry, we only want questions about farming. Next caller, please.
14: Hello?
9: Hello, it's Mr. Gannett from Dorchester, isn't it?
14: No, he's dead.
9: Oh, dear.
14: But he left me his question in his will.
9: Oh, dear, well, how sad, but let's hear the question.
14: Unfortunately, one of the conditions of the will is that I myself should not reveal the question.
9: Oh, dear, well, can someone else reveal it?
14: Yes, he left provision.
9: I'm sorry, we're running out of time.
14: Yes, he left provision in the will that his wife should be able to reveal the question in certain circumstances.
9: Is she there?
14: Yes.
9: Well, perhaps she could read the question on farming, please.
14: Well, she's here, but she's not very well.
9: Well, is she well enough to read the question?
14: No, I wouldn't think so.
9: Well, is there anyone there who can read the late Mr. Gannett's question?
14: Only if the executors of the will were to agree on a revocation of the clause by applying for a codicil.
9: Well, I'm afraid we must leave that question there.
14: It could be rushed through in about 2 months.
9: Well, I'm afraid, I'm sorry, that's all we've got time for.
15: And that's all they have time for on the album Matching Tie and Handkerchief from Monty Python. Well, to get us to the top of the hour, how about some more Patrick Mraz? This is from the Human Interface album, and it's called Light Elements.

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3: And it is indeed Radio Free Dishnuts, and you're listening to Radio Free Roadkill live from Austin, Texas. This is Kurt Erickson, and I'll be spinning the bits for you for the next hour. We just heard Light Elements from Patrick Mraz's Human Interface album, a fine album of his. Of course, Patrick Mraz being the former keyboard player for both the Moody Blues and Yes. Well, let me know in the chat what you'd like to hear. You want to hear some more Patrick? You want to hear some other things? Let me know, and I shall try to dig it up for you. We've got several requests here from Mr. Guapo in the chat, but first I thought I'd read a little bit here from the News of the Weird. This is their lead story called Insanity Defined. Police and prosecutors in Dallas, appropriately sensitive at having been the site of the 1963 killing of President Kennedy, have apparently taken out their shame on assassination buff Robert Groden. As the Dallas Observer reported in September, Groden has been ticketed by police dozens of times for operating book sales booths near the grassy knoll, site of the alleged second shooter of the president, and yet he prevails in court every single time, 82 straight and counting. Tip for visitors from the Observer: never publicly utter grassy knoll in Dallas, Texas, as it seems to particularly offend the police. So I guess if a policeman pulls you over for speeding, you say, well, officer, I was just passing the grassy knoll, and I wanted to make sure I didn't get shot. Anyway, that's from News of the Weird. And now we move on to some requests here. This particular one is by Isaac Hayes, and it's the classic Walk On By.

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1: It is indeed RFD, and you're listening to Radio Free Roadkill live from Austin. Coming up at the top of the hour, we'll have Light the Universe and an Ethernet cable with Blair Alper, so be sure to tune in at the top of the hour for that. We've been listening to some requests from our friend Guapo in the chat. If you've got some requests of your own, let me know, and I'll see if I can play them for you. I can usually find them either in my library or on YouTube, so let me know what you want to hear. I see we've got a new member here, Visitor73. If you've got some requests, you seem to like this kind of music that Guapo is playing, if you've got an old favorite like that, please let us know in the chat, and I'll see if I can dig it up for you. No problem with that. So we'll continue on now with some more requests. And this one is from Deep Purple, and the tune is an old favorite of mine called Hush.

And that was Blind Faith with Can't Find My Way Home. Well, we'd like to remind you that our shows start on Sunday afternoon, every Sunday at 2 p.m. Central Time with Lynn Show from Pasadena, Texas. 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And check out the program schedule for all our fine shows here at RFD. 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Okay, we're going to continue on now with some Bo Brummels, and this is called Just a Little.

And that's the Guapo request for this week. Visitor 73, do visit us next week. I'll be happy to take your requests then at 6 p.m. Eastern, your time. We're going to end up the show tonight with some Chris Squire. He was the bass player for the band Yes, and this is from his 1976 solo album called Fish Out of Water, and this is Hold Out Your Hand.

Well, that's it for the show tonight, folks. Hope you enjoyed yourselves. We'll be here next week at 5 p.m. Central Time, 6 p.m. Eastern for Radio Free Roadkill. Until then, everybody have a great week. Happy trails to you.

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1: Blech. I don't even like onion rings. 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

0: Stand by, stand by. 5, 4. Who am I?
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3: Hi, I'm Joe Beats. 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And more of it, too. 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
4: Hello up there and good evening, dear friends, ladies and gentlemen, bozos and bozoettes, and all the newcomers tonight. Welcome to a Fireside Chat for May 3rd, 2018. My name is DJ Tweeny, a.k.a. Kurt from Austin, Texas, and I'll be spinning bits for you for the next couple of hours. Tonight, we're having a tribute to our recently departed firehead and dear friend, Airship Al Gross. According to Doc Technical, Alan passed away Sunday evening in a palliative care center that his friend Susan arranged for him. He was not only a fan of the Fire Sign Theater, but a great collector and archivist of Fire Sign memorabilia and recordings. He will be greatly missed. The lineup tonight will start off with a cat collage about the 1964 World's Fair, in which Al shares his memories. Then we'll have a tribute to Al from Doc Technical entitled Someone Great, a tribute to Al, and then a replaying of Cat's new play, Cast, which also features Al. We'll close the show with a Duke of Madness Motors Let's Eat pre-show broadcast. Here's how Cat describes his collage, a fair for Al and no fair to anybody. A phone conversation between Airship Al, Gross, Tweeny, and me from late September, combined with bits from How Time Flies, Everything You Know Is Wrong, Lenny Bruce's Christ and Moses, Give Me Immortality, My Play Inside, Nick Danger's Case of the Missing Shoe, The Martian Space Party, Nick Danger's First Caper, The Free Mexican Air Force, More Everything You Know Is Wrong, Proctor interviewed on Jimmy Church's Fade to Black podcast, and Jennifer Warnes singing the late Leonard Cohen's First We Take Manhattan. Ladies and gentlemen, here is A Fair for Al and No Fair to Anybody.
5: But, you know, living all my life in the same apartment, but Flushing Meadows only about a mile and a half, 2 miles south of where I live. And so I remember they said that they were going to be building a baseball stadium and they were going to be building a World's Fair. And I was like maybe 11, 12 years old. I used to go to my friend's apartment a couple of floors above mine, and he had a more southerly view, and we were able to watch them as they were putting up a lot of the pavilions.
6: Wow.
7: That must have been cool.
5: Oh, it was wonderful, because it was like all of a sudden there was this magic land being created out of a park that was doing nothing.
8: Now, Mark, let's go to Landfill, California, where the beautiful rock sand pavement, dark star of the Mandatory Entertainment Corps, awaits to talk to you.
9: I am unbelievably honored to be here at remote Indio Perdido Lake near the bank of the lusty Colorado River, where an earth-moving miracle is taking place as far as the eye can see.
10: What a piece of ash.
9: Yes, Mark. This is Panorama Land 2000, where all of civilization is being gathered together on a desert-contoured, climate-conditioned, and completely re-greened landfill. Wherever you stand, sit or lie in Panorama Land 2000, there will always be something new.
5: And there was a remnant of the 1939 World's Fair that still existed, which was the which became the New York City Pavilion.
7: Yeah, they built that globe on part of the 39 exhibit, I think.
5: Yeah, the Unisphere is built on the site where the Trilon and Perisphere were.
7: Okay.
5: And those were the symbols of the 39-40 World's Fair. And they pretty much used the same layout from the 39-40 World's Fair for the 64 and 65 World's Fair. And as I sent to Kurt a map that shows you that if you drew a line down the center point of the World's Fair property, and extend that line, the line would extend right to the Statue of Liberty.
6: And that was intentional, right?
5: It had to be, because if they were off a degree or two in either direction, that wouldn't have worked.
6: Right.
5: It's a perfect lineup. And when I heard about that a couple of years ago, that increased my fascination over the fairgrounds and what they really meant. Because to me, the fairgrounds was a magic, magic place. So I did watch them put up a lot of the pavilions, build the Unisphere, the New York State Towers, which are still there. And I just couldn't wait for the opening in the spring of 64. And I didn't go to the fair the first month. I had some health issues and some other stuff going on. So I started going to the fair in May. And my goal was to see every single pavilion, national, international, industrial, amusement, in the first year. And just before the fair closed, I actually met that goal.
6: That's great.
5: But, I mean, the fair was such a magical place, especially certain pavilions like the GE Pavilion, the Bell Telephone, the Ford and GM Pavilions, a lot of the IBM Pavilion, which showed off early uses of computers.
6: Doc Technical was really impressed by that. His dad was working for IBM in those days.
5: Oh, was he really? Because that was one of the... But in those days, even the international pavilions, and I was a skinny little runt, but man, I took advantage of all the Tad steaks and the Belgian waffles. I mean, I had it all. And one reason was the fact that the bus that went to the World's Fair from my area stopped right in front of my apartment complex.
7: Wow.
5: And then we got off at one of the other gates, not the main gate. And it was the Rodman Street gate. Now, a few weeks into it, as a local, I noticed certain kids would get off the bus and run to the left. So one afternoon I followed and found that there was a hole in the fence.
10: The whole earth might be called a hole if you're on the inside looking out, and whole golden cities might be hid at the bottom of a bottomless pit. Even wholesome humans have holes, though we're hardly whole at all. In fact, we're wholly holy, as the holy book says in the Book of Holes, chapter 1. And they knew not their holes from an ass on the ground. Holes are positively attractive. Let's go inside one and see.
6: Wow.
5: So I could go an unlimited of times because there was, for me, no admission price.
7: That must have been really something, living right next to the World's Fair and being able to go in and out when you wanted to rather than just being a tourist.
5: That was an advantage, for sure. And so one of the things, and it's amazing how when you listen to the Bozos album, how
6: yeah.
5: Firesign was able to replicate orally, A-U-R-A-L-L-Y, orally,
6: right.
5: the feeling that you got when you walked into some of these pavilions. Hmm. And
6: I thought so too, yeah.
5: You know, when I listen to that, it brings me right back to the days of my youth where I was actually in some of those World's Fair pavilions, stepping on a yellow line, whether it was moving or not.
7: Yeah.
5: But one of the things I also did, because I was I also discovered in June, I think it was, when the first Goodyear blimp arrived. And the Goodyear blimps would give aerial tours of the fair. So a lot of times when I was at the fair, I could look up and wave and figure out I knew who the pilot was.
7: That's neat.
6: Ah.
5: It was kind of incredible. I mean, because there were not just one blimp, but two blimps. And they, at that time, 64, 65, were the only two operating blimps on this planet.
7: Huh.
5: So then they were parked right out in my backyard within walking distance and within view of my living room window.
7: Fantastic.
5: So, I mean, I took advantage of that, and I went and met the pilots and the crew and the PR people, and they took me on many flights. And I also wrote my first journalism article about the blimps' visit, and it was published in October when the fair was about to close.
11: Kane!
12: Mr. Kane, what is so special about this newspaper?
11: Special? My newspaper will be so clean, you could press a duck in it.
12: Oh!
11: Mr. Birdseed?
12: Yes, sir?
11: Go to press.
12: Okay, boss. Go to press!
5: But you know, there were just, like I said, certain pavilions that I wanted to go to over and over again, but there were long lines.
7: Well, getting back to Bozos for a second, I was thinking the whole Futurama thing. You know, I mean, Futurama was part of the exhibits there, and that's what they're doing in Bozos.
5: Right. That was the GM Pavilion.
7: Yeah.
5: The General Motors Pavilion. And that was one of those that I tried to visit as often as possible.
7: I remember that one, yeah.
5: So what I would do, because I was a local and kind of like got it, I guess I was an open-headed little kid. I was observing when I was leaving the pavilions that I could see the people coming in to the pavilion. So when I went to the fair, I would actually go in the exit, and I joined the line that was waiting to get in. And I don't think I waited more than 10 minutes for any, visit any of these popular pavilions, because I had a little trick.
7: That's pretty slick.
5: Try not to teach it to too many of my friends.
6: Right.
5: But it worked.
6: Wow.
7: Well, I was interested to see that it wasn't actually endorsed by the Bureau of International Expositions, and Great Britain, France, and Germany, as well as Canada and Australia, didn't participate. I didn't know that.
5: Yeah, that was kind of weird, because in 1962 they had a World's Fair on the West Coast, and that was the officially sanctioned World's Fair.
6: Oh. So, I went to that. Right.
5: Did you?
7: That was Seattle.
6: Yeah. That was. I did a collage about it at the Tween Plate about 2 weeks ago, I think.
5: Mm-hmm. Oh, cool.
6: It was my first World's Fair, and then New York and Montreal, and one in Japan, and then one in Vancouver. So five altogether.
7: Wow. That's great.
5: That is amazing. Because I know there's a lot of groups that talk about World's Fairs and stuff. I'm a member of a couple of the New York World's Fair groups. And we actually have get-togethers. We have gatherings in the spring and in the fall. And we tour the fairgrounds and say, this used to be here, this used to be there. So, I mean, there's still an interest. And there are still some of the original buildings from the 64-65 World's Fair, like the New York State Pavilion, which they're trying to figure out what to do with. The Unisphere, I'm sure, will stay there forever. And then there's the Tennis Center, where a couple of the pavilions used to be. So there's still, the park is there. It's to a local, what they're doing to the park is a travesty. But it doesn't look like there'll be another World's Fair there, not in my lifetime anyhow, unfortunately. But
6: I don't think they're doing World's Fairs very much anymore.
5: No, well, look at the world.
6: Yeah.
5: It doesn't really pay. But I was glad that I was alive and, knowing during my formative years when I was very young. When I was 14, the second year of the fair, I continued my journeys. But now I entered a science fair contest at the World's Fair, and they gave us plenty of free passes and also VIP, so we didn't have to wait in line for some of those pavilions. And we were supposed to study the science that was involved with the World's Fair pavilions.
6: Right.
5: Then they sat you down, and you took a test, and I happened to be one of the winners. So I actually won an award, and I got to shake Robert Moses' hand and talk to him for a few seconds.
7: Cool.
6: Oh.
13: Christ and Moses fly to New York. Transcontinental, $88 to Chicago, $30. All right, now let's see what they would make. They'd probably make... I said, what's playing at St. Pat's? Oh, good double bill, Spellman and Sheen. That's okay. Oh, Mr. Spellman, oh, Mr. Sheen. Okay, now, Christ and Moses both possessed humility. Why? Wisdom, that's it. Anybody who is secure, there's never any hostility, because he's cool. Yeah. Anyone who is above you, even, they know. So they just stand on the back of St. Patrick's.
5: And also, I was able to extend my interest in the Goodyear blimps. And at that point, I started inviting people for rides. And I was wearing a shirt that was just like the crew shirt that the guys wore. And so, you know, when I was over out at the airfield, I felt like I was also part of that whole family of Goodyear blimp people.
7: Nice.
5: And some of those people who are still with us are still my friends.
6: That's great.
5: So, yeah, one of the pilots He became an executive at Goodyear Airship Operations, and then he retired and moved to Pensacola, Florida, and he helped rebuild one of the old Navy gondolas. So these guys are still around. They're still active. I mean, once you get helium in your blood, you just can't get rid of it. But to be able to combine my two loves of the World's Fair and the blimps, that's really started me off on, in a different direction, life direction than I was planning on, and got me interested in journalism, which is why I went to Syracuse University and studied media and discovered the Fire Sign Theater.
7: Oh, that's cool.
5: And I don't know if I would have, I probably would have been a straight poop and never even heard of Fire Sign if it wasn't for the fact that I went to Syracuse University.
7: How were you introduced to the Fire Sign Theater through that?
5: Well, one of those nights where there was a lot of smoke in the air, shall we say.
7: Okay.
5: Somebody came in with this album and says, you got to listen to this, you got to listen to this. And we put the record on the turntable, and we're really sloshed, and just all sat back, dark in the room, and I discovered a new world. Because there was nothing like the Fire Sign Theater. I mean, I like comedy. I always like comedy albums. I never, never heard anything like that before.
7: Which album was it?
5: Nick Danger.
7: So two places.
5: Yeah, how can you be in two places at once? And then I became addicted, and I tried to get my hands on everything that they had put out. And also, having the advantage of working at the campus radio station, they started getting copies of the albums in, and they started playing them on the air. And I used to help manage a club at Syracuse University called Jabberwocky, and sometimes we would have theme nights, and I always made sure that once every few months we had a Fire Sign Theater night where everybody would just come in, get really wrecked, get beers and food, and just listen to the albums.
7: Must have been incredible fun.
5: It was so different, and it really changed me, because what they did is put me in a different place. My mind felt like it really opened up more than it could have ever opened up. And then, as I said earlier, when I heard Bozos, the ambiance, everything that was of the World's Fair, they were able to capture without any pictures, without any video.
7: Mm-hmm.
6: Yeah, that's what I thought. When I heard Bozos, I thought, this is the World's Fair again.
5: And it exactly was, but, you know, you didn't see it, but if you had the experience,
6: you were
5: transported back to an earlier time when it did exist, and when you were able to go into these pavilions and see the history of man, or see what our future is going to look like.
6: Do you know if any of the Fire Signs ever went to any World's Fairs?
5: Well, I know when I looked at the DVD the other day of Everything You Know Is Wrong Declassified.
6: Yeah.
5: And DVD number 2.
6: Right.
5: They have in 1970 some film footage of some of the relics of that World's Fair on film. But whether they ever went to the World, they had to have gone, because how else could they have gotten it so right?
6: That's what I think, yeah. Proctor would have been living in Manhattan in those days, in 64, 65.
5: Then he probably then came out to the fair. I should have met him.
6: Yeah, I wondered about that.
5: And wasn't Bergman on the East Coast at that time also?
6: To my knowledge, only Proctor was there. Osmond lived in New York before. He moved to L.A. in about maybe 62, 63, something like that, when he left WBAI and went to KPFK. I'm not sure what year that was.
5: Wow, because he must have been in New York also. I mean, these guys must have had that experience.
6: Yeah, it's so much like Bozos, from my memory. I've been looking through YouTube video, of which there is a great deal from the fair, and reliving things that I'd forgotten about. I'd forgotten about Sherlock Holmes at the IBM Pavilion, but I remember seeing it when I did, and that was great.
5: And the smoke ring, Meet Me at the Smoke Ring?
6: Don't remember that.
5: There was one pavilion where they would puff out, I think it was United Cigar or something, they'd puff out these smoke rings. It was the same technology that was used for the Camel smoke ring sign in Times Square.
14: Okay, look. One at a time. One at a time. I'm not the president. Here's the story. They took my smokes. They snatched my axe. I could see the handwriting on the wall. Very funny, very funny.
15: Yes, Ed. Has it gone through your head yet that you're just a drawing of a camel, a cartoon?
14: I do know I'm not a camel, Hal. I know that much. I am a logo. Get that straight.
16: Joe, they say your stomachs are gone, Joe.
14: I got two stomachs left, Wiley. Who cares?
17: Joe, Boston the Babylizer.
14: Yes,
17: here.
14: Ma'am. Yes, ma'am.
17: Any plans for the future?
14: Yeah, party.
16: Yeah, well, then what's the problem? What's the problem?
14: The problem is they crossed the line and wanted to take my shades.
16: Where are you going?
14: I'm going where everyone else is going. It's the Millennium, stupid. I'm going to the big one. Let them try and keep me out. Yeah.
18: And so Joe vaulted through his signature smoke ring.
1: And the defeated dromedary peeled off behind the wheel of his horse-heavy muscle car.
18: A beautiful machine.
6: Oh, that famous sign. Right.
5: And that happened to be developed by Douglas Lee, L-E-I-G-H.
6: Uh-huh.
5: Now, Douglas Lee, when I was watching the a lot of the Times Square signs were Douglas Lee signs, including the camel smoke ring sign, and he also had an animation sign. So if you look at that, the fire sign visits the East Coast.
6: Right.
5: And they show some of the Broadway signs. Well, one of those signs was an animated sign with just animations, like cartoons.
6: Yeah.
5: And the person who did those cartoons was Otto Messmer. And Otto Messmer was the guy that developed Felix the Cat.
19: You'll feel like King Felix with our double helix.
7: It'd be good to know which of those home movies features the New York Fair so that we can put up a link for the folks.
5: I think it's back to the East Coast or something to that effect.
7: Well, why don't you email me on that one?
5: I think it's number four, I think, on the DVD number two.
6: Al, did you ever go to any of the Disneylands or Disney Worlds?
5: Yes, I did. I did visit Disneyland briefly once, but I spent a couple of times, two or three times at Disney World. And it was very pleasurable to see some of the things that were at the New York World's Fair still existed.
6: You see, I lived in L.A. in '64 until really '69.

0: spent the whole day at the park, and because we had to drive through the South, and in those days they didn't like long hairs, we went clean. However, when we were leaving the park, the guy that was operating the monorail, we asked if we could go into the front car with the operator, and they said, sure. And when we got in, he closed the doors, and he says, anybody got a pipe? Somebody gave him a nice little chunk of hash that day, and
1: that's cool.
0: So we ended up pinning it, but that's okay. It was like, it was just like the perfect bozo ending to that day. And of course, at that time, I already knew about the Fire Sign Theater, so it was a bozo experience if I ever had one.
2: That's amazing.
0: But
2: wow.
0: But I remember, and we did have one little orange pill with us. So we split that in half, me and a friend of mine, and we experienced that amusement park from the eyes of a child, basically.
2: All small world.
0: And actually, not the small world, but we went into the haunted house.
2: Oh, that'll be a trip.
0: And as soon as it went dark, that's when everything started happening. And then the rest of the day, we just really enjoyed the park. I mean, and we were like little kids. I mean, and it was so much like the World's Fair.
2: Yeah.
1: I recall the animatronics in the Disney part of it, and, of course, the small world, and the Lincoln talking some of his quotes with the animatronic Lincoln. And so
0: yeah, I'm able to stand. He'd stand up and sit back down again.
1: Yeah, it was pretty wild for that time.
0: You know, you have to think back. I mean, in those days, a lot of this technology didn't exist. Computer technology in 1964 wasn't known to the general public.
1: That's right, yeah.
2: Oh.
0: And until the IBM pavilion really introduced us to what computers could do, you'd type in a question, and I guess the machine probably was as big as my living room right now.
1: Oh, yeah.
0: Just to get an answer, like, why is the sky blue, you know, stuff like that.
1: Yeah, the big mainframe IBMs, yeah. Yeah, they had that there to introduce people, and they had video teleconferencing, which was really something.
2: I remember that.
0: Yes,
2: yeah.
0: At the Bell Telephone. I remember you were able to call up, like, somebody in Chicago and talk to them and see them as you're talking to them. And I figured, wow, this is great technology, and it didn't happen for many decades. And now it's just a common thing.
3: Like any dick, I traced the call. I started at the logical point, the phone. The wire led from it to a tiny hole in my office wall, and outside to a big pole, and then stretched to another pole, and then another, and then another, another. Another, right through the plate glass window of the phone company.
4: Oh, hello, sir. Can I help you? I'm your service representative, Nancy.
5: What a tomato.
4: What?
3: Perhaps you can tell me where this phone cord leads to.
4: Which one?
3: This thin black one.
4: Oh.
6: Hey, hey, who pulled the phone off my desk?
4: It's a wild man with one shoe, Mr. Acme.
6: Oh, come in, Mr. Danger.
3: Okay.
6: I've been waiting for you.
2: No, it's a common thing, yeah.
0: I mean, if the kids today, they don't appreciate this kind of like prehistory.
1: Yeah.
2: No.
0: They don't know. I mean, they don't know what it was back in those days, because the advancement of technology was so rapid, and it's just stuff that the Fire Sign Theater develops all the time in their humor and in their albums. They really hit the nail on the head 40 years ago, 35 years ago. They were talking about stuff that actually is happening.
2: That's right.
0: And
2: I was listening to TV or Not TV earlier, and that's really prophetic, and that's 73 or something?
1: Yeah, I was just thinking of that, you know, the whole cable culture.
0: And it happened, and just as they foresaw it.
1: Indeed.
0: But they had, I mean, it would be interesting to speak to Phil and see if he ever visited the World's Fair, or David.
2: Yeah.
0: Because they had to know stuff. I mean, there's no way that they could have done what they did without actually being in one of those pavilions, going into the main area and then getting on the ride, going through the ride and all those funny little things. I mean, they just brought out the humor in it, but it was just the way it happened.
1: Well, Kat sent him an email.

0: David is, well, was anyway, very obsessed with World's Fairs. He wrote poems about the Chicago World's Fair, and I know he's spoken about the 1940 World's Fair. His mother told me that her and David's father took, I guess David was then about two, to a World's Fair in San Francisco in 1939.
1: Damn.
0: So his ties to World Fairs go back. But he was born in December 36, so he wouldn't have been really old enough, I don't think, to really remember much being that old.
2: But if Phil was in New York, that would be something to record, maybe, and I'd be happy to do it.
0: Oh, yeah. It would be great if we could hear from Phil, if he has any stories. Maybe not. We don't know. I'll have to inquire.
2: Yeah,
1: but
2: shoot him.
1: But, I see, like, portions of the Ford Pavilion presentation, the GM Pavilion, the Bell Telephone, and also GE.
0: Yeah. Mm-hmm.
1: And GE was more than just the Carousel of Progress. I don't know how many people remember the fact that after you sat in this auditorium that moved around, you know, to various stages where there was audio animatronic characters, at the end, when you'd get off, you'd go into a room and they would show you what nuclear fission was.
2: I don't quite remember that, but I do remember the futuristic cars in the pavilion.
1: Oh, yes. Well, you know, I'll tell you, and stepping on lines, stepping on moving yellow lines.
2: Yep, there you go.
1: It really happened. And, you know, I really do, you know, and my life changed, and part of it was also the Goodyear blimp and the influence that that had on me over the years.
0: You became Airship Al.
1: I certainly did.
2: But to have that over the World's Fair, you know, they've got all kinds of pictures on the Internet that were taken from those blimps or whatever you want to call them. It's really just amazing.
1: I posted several videos of my own, some film and some still photos with It's a Small World in the background, just to show people what the layout was of the fair and all. And it's also funny that the Chrysler Pavilion changed colors from 64 to 65. In 65, it was a very colorful-looking pavilion. Huh. And so when I look at aerial shots of the fair, I'll know whether it was the 64 fair or the 65 fair.
2: I was there in 64.
0: I don't remember that pavilion at all. I just remember the Ford and the GM pavilions, as well as the car pavilion.
1: Oh, there was so many. Like in the transportation area, there was also Sinclair with the dinosaurs.
2: Oh, yeah. I let you mention it.
0: Model dinosaur, right? Huge model of a dinosaur.
1: Yeah, and they had like small dinosaurs. I've got a picture of me holding the hand of one of the baby dinosaurs. I don't have that many photos of me at the fair, unfortunately. But I know once I start going through the apartment, I know I have a box of stuff, and I'll find a lot more stuff to scan and post. But I've been posting a lot of stuff, and I just, you know, like the whole thing fascinated me. And then I got into kind of metaphysics. And through my metaphysical friends, I found out about this line. I believe it's a ley line. And it goes right from the center of the fair, right to the world, to the Statue of Liberty.
0: Oh.
2: It would be cool if there's any history on the net about that.
1: And it's hard to find stuff like that. It's hard to find it. But if anybody out there who's listening could do the research, I would appreciate it, sure. I do have a picture that I sent you, Kurt, if you want to post that, of the line.
2: Yeah, I've copied the links to the stuff you sent me on Facebook, so I'll post that for the folks.
1: Excellent, because like I said, it's a two-and-a-half-minute video of the two Goodyear blimps operating at Flushing Airport and flying over the fair. And then somebody on eBay was selling all these slides of the their experience with the Goodyear blimp and flying over the area, but they actually posted the photos. So I was able to download them. I tried to buy them, but somebody outbid me, but I still have copies of like about 30 photos of the World's Fair from the Goodyear blimp.
2: Cool.
1: In color. Because I didn't start using color film until after the fair, unfortunately.
2: My dad was big time into 35mm slides back then. We've got trays and trays of slides from that era.
1: I wish I knew more back then, but I was only 13 years old, and I I figured other people were taking pictures and everything, and I'd be able to see other people's pictures. I was basically there for the experience, because I tried, like I said, I went to every single pavilion, and then a lot of them 2-3 times, and being able to, you know, meet the people who were letting people in and out and going through the exit to get to the entrance. So, I mean, I really did experience a lot more of the fair than the average person.
0: It sounds like it, yeah.
1: And it was an addiction, but when it closed, I remember that October when they closed the fair, and then they said it wasn't going to reopen, you know, I just, and then I saw them starting to deconstruct a lot of the pavilions, and it was a very sad part of my life, but on the other hand, it opened me up, and it woke me up and put me in a different life direction. This conversation would be happening if it weren't for those two factors, the blimps and the World's Fair.
0: Right. I'm glad you enjoyed it and were able to share some of your enjoyment with us. I'm just, my memories of 64 aren't that good, but I've been able to find a lot of stuff on YouTube, so I'm using a lot of that.
1: And I did over the years purchase a lot of DVDs of both the 39-40 World's Fair and the 64-65 World's Fair. They both fascinated me. I obviously wasn't born for the 39-40, but
0: right.
1: I did accumulate a lot of materials and things. And I still have two boxes in the closet of World's Fair memorabilia, the guidebooks and things like that. And I also still have my autographed, Robert Moses autographed program for the World's Fair Science Contest, which also got me invited to a special trip down to Florida.
0: Oh.
1: Because I was one of the winners. I was invited to go, and my parents sent me down to Florida. It was my first trip away from home. And we visited a lot of science sites in Florida, and we had VIP treatment at Cape Canaveral.
0: Wow.
1: So, I mean, you know, my life really has been a fantasy in some ways. When I look back, the things that I've done over the years really gives me great pleasure just to remember. And also my trips out to the West Coast to meet with the fire sign guys and everything. I mean, that was amazing. I was there when they taped the Peter Marshall show. I was there for a few other events, including the 1976 Papoon campaign in Santa Barbara. I stayed at David's house.
0: Wow.
2: Cool.
1: And Phil Austin was there, and Richard Paul, who was put the paper bag over his head to be Papoon.
2: Cool.

0: that it's all over now on the convention floor, but the shouting, and George Papoon is the man of the hour. Ow, ow.
1: I mean, all these bozo experiences. So, and you know, I became the archivist because I could. 1974, when I met the guys, they were on an East Coast tour, and they had done Carnegie Hall, but they did a smaller venue out on Long Island called Westbury, and that's when I first met them, you know, because the next day they were coming to my studios where I worked, and they were going to do the David Susskind show. So I knew the David Susskind show production staff, and I implemented myself into the production and also got a copy for the archives.
2: And we're glad you do.
3: Indeed.
1: Yeah, there's a lot of stuff that still, that Taylor, God bless Taylor Jessen for doing what he's doing, because I sent all my 3/4-inch collection out to, you know, Taylor Jessen with the help of Ash Harlan, Dexter Fong.
2: Right.
1: And if it wasn't for him helping me organize and carry everything, that project would not have gotten done. So, in his memory, I thank him and miss him.
2: A lot of Fire Signs, friends of the Fire Sign Theater have contributed enormously to their, all the great stuff they've done.
3: The tapes that you kept, I don't think they would have been able to do the Duke of Madness collection without some of your tapes, right, Kat?
2: That's right, yeah.
1: Well, and I know that there's a lot of people on the East Coast who also try to keep the memory going. Elaine Wexler with the 4-alarm fire signal.
2: Right.
1: And then the fire zine with Fred Weibel and Chris Palladino. You know, I mean, these people really were dedicated as well, and it kept up the fire sign interest. But with the web and all this new technology, you know, it's just so out there that it's people who are really into the Fire Sign Theater have no wants. There's just, they could go to the store and buy stuff that's just amazing.
2: Right.
1: And hopefully someday the download store will be open and open for business and bring more pleasure.
2: That'd be nice.
3: Thanks for all your help, for sure.
1: Well, I mean, it's been a pleasure all these decades, and you know, I just wish the West Coast people and the East Coast people could get together somehow. We do electronically.
2: True.
1: We do with the electrons, but it was nice when Fred and Chris went out to Seattle.
2: And you too.
1: And they invited me to share the hotel room, and I got a flight out and spent a few days out there, and we recorded a lot of stuff there as well.
2: I shared a hotel room with Merlin and Doc Technical on that trip.
1: Oh, really?
2: Yeah.
1: Well, that was, and I posted on the Firesign page, if you look at the Firesign links, there's a pre and post Seattle video where we're sitting in the dressing room talking. So, I mean, there's a lot of stuff out there. And at the end of the show, when the Firesign guys went and just sat there, all four of them, autographing whatever people wanted them to autograph.
2: Well, I still have the photograph of you and Peter and Sam Longoria and David Osman and Fred and Tiny Dr. Tim and me and all of us together at the bar after the show there. That's a great picture. Great to look at all the time.
1: It is. Too bad Austin left.
2: Yeah.
1: Because I didn't take a lot of pictures with the guys. I mean, I have a few here and there, but I recently saw Phil here in New York. We had lunch, and with Luke Poling, the gentleman who's doing the Fireside documentary.
2: Oh, right.
1: And it was Phil who took the pictures for that event. Yeah.
2: He loved taking pictures.
1: Phil, I'll tell you, over the years, it's just been a pleasure to know Phil and know his family and just interact. And, you know, Phil was the one, because he toured more often than he and Peter. They were in New York a lot more than all four of them.
2: Right.
3: Well, I hope somebody's going to be recording the festivities in Washington, D.C.
1: Well, according to Luke, the event will be filmed, but he was asked not to, but he'll get a copy of the, I guess, the event. And we're going to try to get the guys to sit down. Maybe in one of the sit-downs I could ask these guys about the World's Fair.
2: Great
1: and
2: idea.
1: How, and how it relates to bozos. But I want to keep within the script that Luke is developing, so I don't want to step on toes.
2: Of course.
1: But Doc Tech and I are going to be driving down from New York and spending a few days with the guys, and looking forward to report what happens.
2: That's wonderful. Wish we could all be there with you.
1: You are in spirit, but I think this is enabling a lot of the East Coast people, New York,
2: right,
1: and everybody to get together and have a last fling, because who knows how many more years we have to enjoy these guys.
2: That's true.
1: Hopefully another decade or two, but, you know, one never knows.
2: That's true.
1: And, you know, it's
2: Dex.
1: But Peter and Austin are definitely missed. And
2: they are.
1: But we have such a large body of work of theirs, and I don't think people really know how much exists.
2: Only Taylor knows, probably.
1: Taylor, and I know I have some things that I sent to him, like the very first live internet broadcast. It was done by everybody but Austin in here in New York.
3: Wow.
2: Hi. That was the Knitting Factory show?
1: The Knitting Factory show.
2: Yeah, I have a copy of that from somebody.
1: It has to be from me. I'm the only one that videotaped it.
2: Probably is. No, this isn't videotaped. This is audio tape.
1: Then it may have been recorded by them or something. I know that there was other recordings, but I think I'm the only one who actually had a video camera.
2: Uh-huh.
1: And that was wonderful. I mean, the people involved, it was very well put together, but it was also a very significant historical piece because it was the first internet broadcast. And that was, I guess, Peter, he was always into this technology. He always was advanced for what everybody else was at.
2: Yeah, that's true. The first Doc Technical.
1: Yes, and there's Peter, way back in the 70s, was also trying to push a new type of editing system for film, and it was called Shokran America. And, I mean, it was just so advanced that it was just too advanced for people. These guys were sometimes too ahead of the times. But getting back to the World's Fair, and as I, you know, frequently pass the fair site and see all those buildings that are still there and everything, and it just puts me back in time. I mean, I will never forget that 2 years of my life.
3: An amazing experience,
2: that's
3: for
2: great.
3: Sure.
1: But I could bring myself back to that by just putting on bozos.
2: Exactly.
3: There you go.
1: And put on the wheeze and squeeze the wheeze, and I'm there. So, you know, I just hope, you know, Firesign fans really look at some of the materials that they put out back in those days with, like, what were they thinking, and how did this develop? Because the one thing I know about early Firesign especially was it put you in a different world. I remember after discovering Firesign, I'd go into my room sometimes, put the headphone jack in, put the headphones on, toke up a little bit, and I was transported. I was, whether it was Bozos or Nick Danger or any of those albums, Waiting for the Electrician,
3: Movies for Your Head.
1: Yeah, exactly. That's what I tried to describe them to people back in the day, is you'd listen to them, but your brain will be making film of the audio.
3: That's right.
1: And each person had a different experience, which is even better.
2: That's right.
1: And it was kind of like being at the World's Fair. Because everybody was looking at the same thing, but not everybody remembers the same things. something created a deeper impression for some people. And I have a friend that he doesn't remember the industrial pavilions as much as he remembers going to all the state pavilions. So
2: the only state pavilion I can remember at all was the Lincoln.
1: The Illinois.
2: My one.
1: Yeah, I mean, there was not a pavilion, international, national, that I did not visit in the first year. I had a list, and I would damn if I wasn't going to check everything off that list. And I
2: have official guide, New York World's Fair, 64-65, by the editors of Time Life Books.
1: Oh, yes. There's
3: That's
1: a 64 version. There's a 64 version and a 65 version. There's
3: sure, yeah, there would be.
1: And I've got them both in that box, in those boxes somewhere. I really should inventory those boxes. But, I mean, I have, like, brochures and pamphlets and how they built the Unisphere or all sorts of stuff. So, and I've scanned it and I posted it to the World's Fair site. You know, some of the stuff that I've, you know, accumulated over the years. But I know that I had a lot more stuff, but my parents, when I went to college... Well, my dad, when I went to college, suggested that I downsize some of that stuff, unfortunately. But I kept the most important stuff, and that's, you know, just like I archive Blimps and the World's Fair and Firesign. So those are my three basic loves.
3: Good hobbies.
1: Yeah, and now that I'm retired, I can't wait to go through all of this stuff and relive my life once again.
3: That's cool.
1: Yeah, I'm going to look through. I still have my first uniforms that I wore when I worked for the Good Ship stuff.
3: Well, it's so amazingly cool that you lived right next to the Expo when you could go in and out when you wanted. That's something a lot of people can't say.
1: I mean, it was pretty much within walking distance in those days, and also having the two blimps that stayed at Flushing Airport were within walking distance.
3: Yeah, that's just wild.
1: And sometimes, I guess, maybe I was a little bit too much for the Goodyear guys, so they would give me free World's Fair passes and put me on the bus. And, but, I mean, my parents, I drove my parents crazy those 2 years. They never knew where I was, when I was going to show up. And they also paid for summer camp for me. And I guilty of cutting out, making believe I was going to camp, and instead wind up at the World's Fair or hanging out with the Goodyear blimp people.
3: Well, much
1: bad.
3: More interesting, I'm sure.
1: It, like I said, the whole thing changed my life. And if it wasn't for the World's Fair, I probably would not have discovered the Firesign Theater. And
2: thank you, World's Fair.
1: Yeah, I'll tell you, you know, and like I said, bozos, people listen to that, please, because even if you never went to a World's Fair, in your mind, you'll go to the World's Fair.
3: It captures the spirit.
1: It does. I mean,
2: right.
1: It's amazing. It just, I mean, even the smells of the World's Fair start coming back to me when I listen to that.
4: All the familiar sounds and smells of Pig Night came rushing back like a good snort of scotch. Then it struck me. 20 years later, and she still knocked me out. Ugh. Listen, Nancy. I smell a rat.
5: So do I. I think he's got my script.
6: Yes, Catherwood, you look for it, all right?
5: All right,
4: you.
5: Madam.
1: Or the cooling on a hot summer day when you go into the pavilion and experience the air conditioning. All that stuff kind of like is in bozos. Not to mention all those guys that I used to dress alike and follow them around. Well, that's another story. We won't get into that. But... you know, I'm glad that you guys are doing this because the World's Fair was a special time. Those 2 years, I think, not just changed my life, but changed many people's lives.
3: Oh, absolutely.
1: And, oh, I'm sorry about that. And
3: my family did was we went to New York. We were living in D.C. at the time. We went to the New York Fair, and then we crossed the United States and stayed at national parks. We had a camper towing across the United States, and then went down to California and went to Disneyland and then back. So I didn't get to see the World's Fair stuff at Disneyland. I just went to Disneyland in 64.
1: But still,
3: but
1: how
3: was,
1: cool was that? And it was quite a trip like that.
3: That was quite a summer, yeah. And we did the same thing for Montreal. We went to Montreal and went across and then back.
1: Well, I'll tell you, you know, the traveling really didn't start happening for me until that World's Fair science contest trip. But once I started traveling, I also had an insatiable urge to you know, like, leave New York and visit other places. Mm-hmm. I think a lot of that was encouraged by some of the pavilions that I went to as well.
2: Oh, no doubt.
3: Mind-expanding event. Yeah, other cultures, you know, for goodness sake, especially that, to change, you know, to be able to see other cultures. And, you know, it's not all just what happens in the USA. There's a big world out there. And, in fact, that was the theme. It's, as they described it, let's see if they've got here.
1: The motto for the fair was Peace Through Understanding.
3: Yeah, the fair's theme was Peace Through Understanding, dedicated to man's achievement on a shrinking globe in an expanding universe, and was often referred to as an Olympics of progress.
1: That pretty much hits the nail on the head.
3: That's cool.
1: Absolutely. I mean, the thing that I remember, like, for example, when I went to Mexico once, I kept on looking for these guys on a pole that was swinging down on a rope.
7: Hey, you guys. Just at the age when you're looking for an interesting and exciting career in the military, get into the sky where they can't find you. Higher than you've ever been before, behind the border, as a proud member of the free Mexican Air Force.
8: Yes, skimming low out of border canyons and across below sea level salt flats, you'll be jockeying the big birds, B-25s, flying uncounted tons of contraband into these United States.
7: Yes, spreading Mexico's natural resources is a really fine job for any young man of military age. So take off with guys like me in the free Mexican Air Force.
1: You know, I mean, there was just so many international pavilions and international cuisine that I was introduced to.
3: Mm-hmm.
1: And because I've always been a finicky eater all my life, but there was some Germany. Was it Germany? I forgot what pavilion, but I got addicted to certain European foods.
2: I remember
1: because we were exposed to it.
3: You say, Cat?
2: I remember the Belgian waffles with the strawberries and the whipped cream. Those were really good.
1: To this day, I have never had a waffle that was as good as the ones that they made in 64, 65. There are places that make Belgian waffles.
2: Right.
1: But it's not the same. With the powdered, and then you had to finish it off with the powdered sugar.
2: Yeah.
1: But, that was like one of the attractions. And they had the those food places with the bubbles on top. Those white bubbles. So no matter where you were, you know, you'd look at it if you were hungry, and if you saw the white bubbles, you knew you could always get something to eat there.
3: Ah, forget about that.
1: And the food was so cheap.
9: Sir?
10: Yes, Major?
9: Pass the syrup, General?
10: That's a good idea, Chuck. But syrup won't stop them.
9: But,
10: next.
11: Sir?
10: Colonel?
11: Are you nuts?
10: That is just exactly what they want you to believe.
9: The, eggs, sir?
10: Let's just call them the phenomena.
11: Well, if I may respectfully submit, sir, I think you've got your phenomena scrambled, General.
6: What about my eggs, dear?
10: Honey, they're in everybody's eggs.
3: Great thing to do, and it's too bad they're not doing it anymore, as you say. It really makes a big difference to have different cultures being, you know, they're right for you, and people don't have to think of each other as monsters and all the rest of it. You know,
1: well,
3: especially the USSR at the time.
1: A friend of mine tried to reestablish the World's Fair site for another World's Fair back in 89-90. That was the late David Oates. And he was to World's Fairs as I am to blimps.
3: Mm-hmm.
1: And he was a personal friend of Robert Moses, who gave him some of the original models and things.
3: Oh, wow.
1: And it was David's hope and wishes that we could, 25 years later, do the same thing. But he met with so much resistance.
3: Yeah,
1: and,
3: sure.
1: And it pissed me off, because that would have been a wonderful thing to have done it all over again. But at that point, the world had changed, and things were not as optimistic back in the late 80s and early 90s as they were back in 64 and 65.
3: It was a very different time.
1: It was a very optimistic time.
3: That's right.
1: And it was before people's eyes were opened up by the Vietnam War, for example.
2: Mm-hmm.
1: And
2: right.
1: What the military-industrial complex really meant. So, you know, it also, some of the pavilions like GE and all, you know, it was a double-edged sword because they were promoting stuff, but they were also doing stuff to promote the military and killing people.
2: Right.
1: Once a hippie, always a hippie. You know, but I do remember a lot of the, you know, the protests and stuff like that when I started going to college, which was back in 69 is when I started college. And at that point, it was a different world. It was an absolutely different world. People were, you know, besides the protests, people were, their minds were being expanded. And a lot of that had to do with the Fire Sign Theater. Because in their own little way, they did, you know, like in their albums, show you things that you wouldn't have ordinarily seen or you wouldn't have recognized unless it happened. So I thank the Fire Sign Theater for doing what they did.
3: Absolutely.
2: Indeed.
12: One of the reasons I wrote the book was I want to show people that it has more to do with listening to your higher mind, following your better instincts, and not being afraid to accept really inexplicable hints as to the direction of your life or the choices that you make as you find your way through this bizarre, interesting dimension that you've been given the opportunity to experience and to explore.
1: It's just too bad that they never got that big popular push and made them a nationally known comedy group. But in some ways, that might have been a better thing. That might have been a good thing.
2: Maybe.
3: They might have had to change their format some, you know, to be more popular. They might have had to do more Python-esque type stuff that's easy to get and that you don't really have to listen to the meaning of what they're doing.
1: Absolutely. You're absolutely correct on that. You know, they did do things that no other comedy group did.
3: Oh, absolutely, yes.
1: They taught things that nobody else was teaching at the time. And when I met them in 1974, I couldn't believe how easy it was for me to become part of the Fire Sign Theater family.
3: And nobody in comedy was doing the kind of production values they were doing.
1: You know, there's so many things like God's Little Clowns and a lot of other Fire Sign Theater productions that people don't even know about, but it's all brilliant work. And it's all the combination of four minds coming together to give us this. And each person was unique in how they impacted or affected us. Especially Peter with his advanced knowledge of technology that was going to happen before it even happened.
3: And Austin's expertise in the studio.
1: And absolutely in his writing, his the characters that he created, and Proctor Berman, don't get me started on those guys. And the fact that they toured a lot, you know, just as Proctor and Bergman, and brought that Fire Sign Theater ambiance to so many more people.
3: Yeah, what this country needs is really almost stand-up. I mean, that's as close to stand-up comedy in a club as they ever got.
1: That and Gothamathon, which we have a copy of.
3: That I don't know.
1: Gothamathon was done in a club, Paul Colby's club here in New York, and Steve Gilmore produced. One night we had color cameras in the venue, and we recorded that. And that was a very stand-up comic, but kind of slapstick vaudeville.
3: Mm-hmm. Yeah,
1: it's an amazing piece, and that led to the writing of the movie Americathon.
3: Ah, okay.
1: See, the Procter & Bergman Gothamathon gave the writers Americathon, basically. There's a lot of stuff out there. I mean, like, Zachariah, one of the best friggin' country western psychedelic movies that was ever done.
3: I haven't seen it yet.
1: You must.
3: Okay.
1: It won't be around for long.
3: They're cleaning it.
1: No, but that's another. I mean, the music in that, the writing. I mean, there's a couple of scenes in there. You could see Procter and Bergman in the movie, but the scenes that were written and everything, so pure fire sign theater, and here it is like a space comedy western.
3: Hmm.
1: And really, to me, that movie represented brotherhood and friendship on a different level. If you haven't seen it, you should try to get a copy and watch Zachariah. I highly recommend that. There's so many other things that were done. There was a lot of, like, for example, Procter & Bergman made two appearances on Bill Boggs' Midday Live, which I helped produce. And then all four of them in 1981, when they were on tour, came to the studios. So that's something that really needs to get out there. So both the Susskind show and the Bill Boggs show. But the difference is Bill Boggs was a fan and kind of knew their material, whereas David Susskind just sat there in the middle of the four of them, and he was like dazed and confused.
3: I'll bet.
1: Well, I remember. When I was walking around after the show and I bumped into Susskind, I asked him what he thought. He goes, "What the hell just happened?" He had no clue. But that was where I worked at the time. I was working at Channel 5 Studios.
3: Nice.
1: So I was able to get a really nice quality copy of that and all the other stuff that Procter & Bergman or Firesign ever did. I always got like master quality tapes.
3: Excellent. I'm so glad that you did. Taylor's got his work cut out for him.
1: And plus, the Peter Marshall show, which was like a variety show in 77. It was a summer show. And it was David and Phil Austin and Richard Paul and a very early, very young Harry Shearer. You ever see that?
2: I've seen that. Yes.
3: Not.
1: That was amazing. It was so funny, and it was a pleasure to be in the studio audience. And then after the show, I was backstage with the guys, and they were told that was the only skit that they were going to use, that they didn't have to shoot anymore, that they weren't going to be used anymore, and that really sucky. And then as we were leaving the studios, passing by Peter Marshall's dressing room, where they were having a party. Hey, guys, he was so drunk. Come on in. Let's talk. Let's have fun. We just got fired. Fuck you. But, I mean, early Harry Shearer. So, I mean, the people that the Firesign worked with over the years is also amazing. I remember one show here in New York when John Goodman came out during the Pizza to Go No Anchovies skit. There was so many people that were impacted by the Fire Sign Theater that we don't know about yet.
3: Probably true.
1: But, you know, I mean, putting out these DVDs, keeping the memories alive, and maintaining the websites and everything, very important. Very important. Because there's old fans, and yet sometimes there are new fans.
2: Sometimes, that's right.
1: And some of the new fans don't quite get it, but it's nice that they're at least trying to learn.
2: That's right.
1: And it's something that will never die.
3: Well, the problem is the radio station format has changed so much over the years. You know, it's hard for somebody to play something like Bozo's, you know, unless it's a college station or something. And even then.
1: Yeah, because in those days you could play a whole album, if not at least one side of the album.
3: Well, that's what I mean. You know, back in the day, yeah, when people were playing entire albums, yes. And, you know, 20-minute Yes songs or whatever. It's just, unfortunately, it's hard to get that done these days on mainstream media.
1: And that's why there'll never be anything even close to a Fire Sign Theater.
3: Probably.
1: It'll never happen again. And
2: it would be unique and of their time.
1: And we're blessed to still have two of the original Bozos around.
3: Okay, man, great talking with both of you. And we shall gather together on Thursday.
1: Sounds like a plan to me. I'm looking forward to it.
3: Talk to you later, guys. Bye-bye.
1: Hey, have a wonderful evening. Take care.
13: Was die Attentäter betrifft, die in Berlin den Anschlag auf die Deutsch-Arabische Gesellschaft verübt,

0: And that was Cat's Collage, A Fairer for Al, and No Fairer to Anybody. Some great, great times there with Al, and we're so sorry he's gone. 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
1: We interrupt this program to bring you loud static.
2: Oh my God, I'm a DJ.
3: And now, before the next show starts, let's enjoy an intermission. 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
0: This is indeed RFD, Radio Free Dishnuts, and you're listening to the Firesign Chat Show. Thanks so much to RFD for providing the streaming server so we can listen to Firesign as we do our chatting. And next up, we've got something from Doc Technical. This is a tribute that he just did to Al, and it's entitled Someone Great, a tribute to Alan.
4: After having been more or less away from Al for a long time, having only met him once or twice, really, last fall we kind of reconnected and started what became a fairly close friendship. I would pay visits to him at his apartment in Flushing, and he was very instrumental in helping me get through this lack of employment situation I've been in since middle of last year. But rather than just give you a verbal recollection of that time, what I'd like to do is present for you a modified version, a customized karaoke version of a song by LCD Sound Systems. It's been rattling through my head the past few days. Although the song in general pretty much sums up how I'm feeling right now, I did tweak a few of the lines here and there just to make it more Al-centric, as it were. The song is called Someone Great. It's off the album Sound of Silver by LCD Sound Systems. Enjoy.

0: And that was Duck Technical's tribute to Al. A very, very fine work there, sir. You did really well. And I should mention that Phil Proctor is in the chat. Thank you for joining us, sir. I hope that you can make it here more often. We'd love to see you here. And folks, I'm sure, would have all sorts of questions about fire sign lore anytime that you'd like to chat with us about such matters. And next up, we've got Cat's new play. It's called Cast, and it includes Airship Al in the play. And I believe he describes it as a short collage about immortality. It's kind of fitting. Here's Cast.
1: This is Ralph J. Cramden from the San Francisco Chronic, welcoming you to another episode of Jazz Night. We're going to call this one Anatomy of Anthony, because tonight's guest is San Francisco's very own Vince Anthony. Vince, what was it like suddenly having a hit song after all the years you've been playing?
2: It was like building something, like having a rocket in your basement and having it go off, and getting your tie caught in it.
3: This is Airship Al getting high for Channel 5 with all the news that fits the sky. Just saw the strangest thing. A little rocket went by pulling a man by his tie. Has NASA gone round the bend here? This is not how to beat the Russians.
1: Kids once dreamed of being in the movies, becoming movie stars. Now they dream of having hit records. Did you ever dream that your song, Cast Your Wind to the Fate, would be coming from every jukebox in the country?
2: I play songs because I like to play songs. I've been playing with Cast for a while around town.
1: I've heard it several times, recently at the Hungry Ear.
2: And then I had a dream about the earthquake in 1906. My grandmother was in it, and I'd heard her stories, but the dream gave me the idea for the title.
4: Is that the last of the blankets, Gente? What about the sheets?
2: I'll look, Grandma.
4: Then I'll need your help hanging these blankets outside. I hope they've soaked up enough wine.
2: These are heavy.
4: And your hands are little. Overcome it.
5: Can I help you with that?
4: Thanks, Sailor.
5: You need some nails. I'll be back.
4: Helpful, Sailor.
6: The wind! It's blowing the fire this way!
5: Found some nails. Let me nail in those blankets. Don't want them blown off in the wind.
2: Did you find a hammer, too?
5: Anything strong enough and heavy enough to pound a nail is a hammer.
4: What navy are you from, Sailor?
5: The Imperial Russian Navy, miss.
2: They teach English in the Russian Navy?
5: My family speaks many languages. It's useful. My father and brother are moving to Canada. My brother and I are thinking about moving to San Francisco.
4: But the city is gone.
5: My brother and I were carpenters in St. Petersburg before we were drafted into the Tsar's war. We think San Francisco needs our skills much more than the Russian Navy does.
2: Where is your brother?
5: Back on board. They don't want both of us to leave the ship together. Afraid we won't come back.
2: So how will he get out?
5: We have a plan.
4: Did you get the last of the sheets soaking in the wine barrels, Gente?
2: Yes, Grandma.
5: I just heard that the Italian Swiss Colony warehouse has opened its barrels for this.
4: Vincente, you should go and get another barrel for us.
5: I'll come along. We can collect more nails. Your name is Gente? That sounds Chinese.
2: It's the Italian abbreviation for Vincente, or Vincent in English. Most people call me Vince.
5: And she's your grandmother?
2: Yes, strange as that seems.
5: Not so strange. I'm the same age as my stepmother, and my older brother married her sister. But your grandma looks younger than your

0: I agree with putting Sambo to Pancakes on the A side, but I want my song on the B side.
1: I don't see the kids dancing to it or even calling the radio stations to play it. You're not exactly a teen heartthrob, Vince. What's with the mustache? Are you raising eels for fun and profit?
0: It makes me look older.
2: You gave Phantom Records its first hit. You're both rich now.
0: I don't have to buy my clothes in the boys' department anymore. I can afford to have my clothes tailored. Look at this suit.
2: I don't think his ad for the tune did much good.
3: Afraid of incoming Russian missiles? Don't worry. Listen to Cast Your Wind to the Fate by Vince Anthony on Phantom Records. It'll blow your fears away.
2: A critic wrote, "With Cast Your Wind, Anthony couldn't reach the entire range of keys he needed with his little hands, so he learned to roll them in a way that allowed him to create the music he wanted. This added a percussive element that became part of the piece and part of his unique style." Is that accurate, Vince?
0: Every professional musician does that. If you weren't unique, who would pay to hear you?
2: Good point.
0: And speaking of percussive, I got the idea for that element of Cast from another dream. You know, the Golden Lizard?
2: Of course, Eddie Lizard's commercial for his restaurant is just as strange as Saul Moon's ad for Cast Your Wind.
4: This is Eddie Lizard. Even the dead come back to eat at my restaurant, the Golden Lizard. You don't have to be Scrooge to meet ghosts still waiting for their fortune cookies. Come on in for our Flag Day feast. If you stick a flag in one of our chickens, she's yours for dinner.
0: I like the Golden Lizard because it's open late. I can always get a bite after a gig. All that piano playing makes me hungry.
2: So the lizard inspired you?
0: A dream about eating there. Next to my table, there were these two comedians, and they seemed to be talking about me.
5: You were a real leprechaun tonight, Philomena. Thanks, Petra. You know the San Francisco piano player Vince Anthony is called the Italian leprechaun? Is there a pot of tomato sauce at the end of his rainbow? You know his music, right? The Walnuts cartoons? And his hit song, Cast Your Cast to the Cast? I thought it was Cast Your Face to the East, the Chinese national anthem. In the Brass Cathedral album, I saw him once at the Hungry Nose.
6: I'll have the Rice-A-Rani with stir-fried lies and sweet and sour madness.
5: Did you notice that the Rice-A-Rani jingle is the same as the Duck and Cover song? Duck and Cover, the San Francisco treat. If you're going to San Francisco, be sure to wear a mistle in your hair.
7: What would you ladies like to eat?
5: I'll have the duck and the scared tongue for you, Petra. Don't forget the fortune cookies.
0: They even picked up on my reference to Rice-A-Rani, yet they never looked at me. It was as if they could hear me, sense my presence perhaps, but I was invisible.
2: So maybe you were one of the ghosts Eddie brags about serving? The ghost of Flag Day Future?
0: Almost. I paid my bill and went back to the car and was just about to drive home when I heard bang, bang, bang coming from the lizard. I got out of there as fast as my Porsche could take me. But waking up, those bang, bang, bangs were just what I needed to finish my song. The dream solved my percussion problem.
8: This is Airship Al, peacefully swimming the skies in the middle of another beautiful night high above the Bay Area. I'm getting a call here. There's been a mass shooting at the Golden Lizard restaurant, and you want me to cover it? You know I'm in an airship, right? Machine guns? Are you nuts?
9: Too many corpses and not enough hearses? Call Patty Hearst Hearses for all your funeral needs.
2: You said you had a third dream, Vince?
0: That's right, Chuckles. It was the night before the recording.
2: Thankfully, we have film of that session.
10: Okay, I'm recording. What do you call it?
0: Cast Your Wind to the Fate.
10: Cast your what to the what?
0: Cast Your Wind to the Fate.
10: Is this a new tune?
0: Yes, it's an original.
10: Oh, you wrote it.
0: That's right.

0: Oh, did you dream of any more restaurants?
1: That's not far off. But it was far off in the future, or something. I was at a hotel bar, and the piano player was playing Cast.
2: What do you have?
1: Let me look at your menu here. How about a Garaldi and ginger ale with some peanuts?
2: G&G, coming up.
1: Your piano player is really good. What's her name?
2: That's Patty Peppermint. She's great with the classics.
1: I play the piano too.
2: Really? You should go talk to her. She needs to learn some newer tunes.
1: Patty Peppermint?
3: That's Patricia to you, Mustache Man.
1: I know that song.
3: Everybody in the world knows that song. Wouldn't get any tips if I didn't play it often. Thank you, Vince Anthony.
1: You're welcome.
3: You look like him, but he died a really long time ago, like Beethoven and Dylan.
1: This is all new to me.
3: Millions of people passed away in ecstasy listening to your music as they died. Millions of babies have been born happy after listening to your music in the womb. What more could you have wanted? You kept the world smiling when that was hard to do.
1: This is all new to me.
3: Are you visiting me from the cloud, Vince? I hear they can do that these days. Your soul uploaded to a half-life of cloudy eternity until your estate can't meet the monthly bills or civilization ends, whichever happens first.
1: Heaven on the installment plan?
3: What is immortality, and what do we want from it? To live in a cloud or in the continued joy we get from your music?
1: I'd rather be joyful than cloudy.
3: And your Walnuts music. You single-handedly turn the whole country, maybe the whole world, onto jazz.
1: I just play the piano.
3: Speaking of, I gotta go back to work. Thanks for dropping by, Vince. And thanks again for all the great music.
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3: I don't know that one.
1: There were windows all around the lounge, and I noticed we were on an island.
0: San Francisco was an island?
1: Lots of islands. Not many piano players, though. When I woke up, I knew. Cast would outlive me.
0: All these years, you've been pouring your heart and soul into the piano. It wasn't sudden. You've been working on this Cast tune for quite a while. I think one time you called it Fate Your Fate to the Fate at the Hungry Ear.
1: Thankfully, I found the right title, but you can't call it fate. I've been playing around with the Cast tune for a long time, looking for just the right combination, and finally it hit. Thanks, Dreams.
0: The rocket you launched from your basement is reaching new worlds now. Do you think they'll like the song too?
1: One world at a time, man. One world at a time.
5: 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The entire collection of islands had their memorial earthquake today, celebrating the day Vince Anthony recorded Cast Your Wind to the Fate. May he cast forever.

0: And what a fitting end to our Al tribute, with Cast and Al at the end there in his airship. Perfect. Couldn't be better. Really going to miss you, Al. Well, we're going to close out the show tonight with some Duke of Madness Motors. This is from the Let's Eat broadcast series, and it is the pre-series broadcast, kind of a warm-up that they did before they actually started the Let's Eat series. So let's take a listen to Duke of Madness Motors, Let's Eat pre-series.
1: Dumb. Ooh, are you dumb, man?
2: I'm flying high, Daddy-O.
1: It's big, man, like, you know, peek out and take a look.
2: Yeah, well, look, let's get serious for just a minute. Let me change my accent.
3: I get back here then.
2: I'll get out of this accent.
1: Come on over here.
2: All right. Now, we'll explain here for a minute. Now, Pete Bergman, who is also in the group, Pete's up in Mendocino.
3: Mendocino.
2: And Pete's living on his land. Well, see, actually, KPFK hasn't got the studio together, although Paul's really trying. We're outside right now as we talk by the river here.
3: Oh, it's beautiful, too.
2: And since they took all the cars away, you know, the cars are restricted to this sector now of the city. You can't have cars here. You can only travel in these little boats like we're sitting in here right now.
3: Yeah, it's peaceful. It's a nice night now.
2: The crickets.
3: Smog is lifted. Yeah.
2: A few of those night birds, you can probably hear them whistling out there in the background.
3: Yeah, there they are. Phil Proctor isn't with us today because he's in New York preparing for the opening of his film on the 15th. And
2: tell me this, sir. Yeah. It's often been commented that you look a great deal like Phil Proctor and sound a lot like him. Why is this?
3: You're really asking for it, aren't you? Well, Phil, I'm a smooth-skinned robot.
2: Really?
3: Yeah, and I was trained by the Firesign Theater at MIT.
2: What is MIT? What do those initials stand for?
3: In MIT. It's multiple identity training.
2: Oh, I see. I've heard of this.
4: Me too. I heard of it though, man.
3: Well, obviously, it's well known to most of the aficionados of the Firesign Theater.
4: Don't call me that!
5: Wash it, man. I'll stick you.
3: What a sense of humor.
2: Yeah, they're swell people, these chickens, they're called.
3: But we
2: Chicanos,
3: have been,
2: excuse me.
3: Please. We have been trained to go out on the road for the fire sign and to make the public appearances. And
2: you were run over several times.
3: Yes, I was. But I was just retreaded and set out again. As you know, this face can work.
2: Oh, that's amazing. Are all those little wires, do you...
3: Well, again, I can articulate a little better with my eye. Yes, those little wires and things, those little things that you saw, those are all, they're cool transistors is what they
2: are. I see.
3: Otherwise, I'd be blushing all the time because I'd be real so hot. And you notice my flashing eyes? Look at my flashing eyes.
2: Oh, that's uncanny, the effect that it has on me.
3: That's just short-circuiting a little bit. I don't know how to do that.
2: I have wondered, in fact, why, with the Firesign Theater's ability for Fireside Theaters, they're now known more often.
3: Well, the radio act.
2: It was Phil Osman, I think, recently coined that term. There's also been an interesting question as to what this show should be called once they get the studio together in 2 weeks. That'll be the 21st. The real members of the Firesign Theater will be here live, and there will be all sorts of, well, you know, they're pretty zany and far out. And there'll probably be all sorts of great things. And it's a real coup for KPFK to have gotten them here.
3: Yes, it is.
2: Especially considering that they invented KPFK many years ago. Do you remember that?
3: Put your hands up.
2: Yeah. Well, that was certainly all part of it, but we can't go into that now.
3: No.
2: Because they won't let me.
3: I would like to say, though, for our fans who are listening again for the first time, to dear friends again, that we will be continuing the Swahili lessons that we started the last time. And also, we will be continuing with the, we'll be adding some new features that we want you all to listen to.
2: For instance, a nose, for instance.
3: Yes.
2: I understand that you're going to get a nose by next week.
3: I will get a nose, yes. And heaven knows what else.
2: Yeah. I myself am only probably going to get annoyed.
3: Right, I can't really put my finger on it right now because, of course, I haven't got a hand.
2: Yeah,
3: in,
2: that's right.
3: But actually, I'd like to get a leg up on this whole conversation and just cut it out right now.
2: Right.
3: However, we are going to be broadcasting from Strange Hall upon occasion, which is a large hall that's been added to the roof.
2: Upstairs here in the mausoleum and recording studios.
3: From what I've understood, is speaking to Phil and Pete and Dave, the real members of Firesign Theater, there will also be some live entertainment, I believe. The Bulgarian Orchestra is going to play for us, and there will be occasionally live performers who will play in the massive new studios and, of course, in Strange Hall.
2: Yes, and in the small old studios, too, like this outdoor water studio that we're in now.
3: Oh, this is gorgeous. Of course, it's very Venetian.
2: Certainly is. And
3: religious, too. We're sitting in these church pews in the boat here.
2: Well, Father, that when Roy and Pat and Dale were in at the crusade last, and Billy spoke so marvelously at that time.
3: Could you sit still as you're talking? The boat is...
2: Don't rock the boat. That Trigger, you know, was staying in a hotel, at a very small hotel here in Venice, and Pat and Roy and Dale would go over and sit with him. And Miss Catherine Kuhlman, you'll remember her.
3: Oh, I believe in her.
2: Would come in, I believe in Catherine, and with Trigger would sing that fine old hymn. You'll remember that fine hymn. He touched me, and I fell down. You remember that?
3: Yeah.
2: Well, within 2 weeks, I think the whole gang will be here.
3: Wonderful.
2: At the Fireside Theater show.
3: That's wonderful.
2: That they'll all be here, and that I think decisions for God will be made. Well, that Jesus will come into the room. That he will be here. His living presence. Mm. And so many young people, so many, many young.
3: Excuse me.
2: Well, good. While the robots sleep, let me just... This is Mitch Harding here for KPFK, and let's say that they... while the robots sleep, because they have to sleep, you know, every 15 minutes or else they fall over.
3: The boys have burn out, too.
2: Yeah. I was going to say something about the circus burning down, but it wasn't exactly
3: going
2: to come off.
3: Don't
2: you know?
3: Say it, too, because it might
2: I guess I shouldn't try to be funny and compete with them. Because, and better yet, I think we should just play their records, because since they've only sent robots, and since those robots are asleep...
3: Well, I'm programmed to do that now anyway, and then self-destruct in about 15 seconds.
2: Well, you poor man, you'll probably get taken off the air, right?
3: Yeah, no,
2: you won't. They'll just replace your female lead.
3: That's right.
2: Yeah.
3: Thank goodness. Can hardly wait.
2: I remember that girl, Barbara Anderson, who used to be on that show. Emily and I, when we were working at KPFK here many years ago, she was in some play we did here, wasn't she? Barbara Anderson, you remember her?
5: I remember driving her home,
3: my
5: dear. I
3: remember driving her mad.
5: Yes. Well, now she's not on that show, and then she was replaced. Oh,
2: she was on the one with the guy in the wheelchair.
3: Oh, Ironsides.
2: Do you know, someone told me the other night that there was
3: Raymond
2: a show.
3: Raymond Burr. He used to be a detective on his feet, and then he got tired of that.
2: You remember when when he used to be a professional smoker, you know, very late at night on TV, you'd see him smoking and
3: pondering
2: reading.
3: On the Bible, pondering
2: right.
3: the Bible.
2: Right.
3: Yeah, and a Yale director from Yale named Dick...
2: Gautenberg.
3: Dick Gautenberg. That's right. Yeah, he directed those, and they're really quite wonderful.
2: Oh, they're quite
3: There's
2: wonderful.
3: A blind detective now, you know, Longstreet.
2: Yes, I know, and they're giving him drugs. John Rubenstein is giving him drugs, I understand. Or no,
3: in the desert.
2: Someone told
3: no,
2: me
3: he was giving
2: John
3: drugs
2: was,
3: to someone,
2: right.
3: one of the mod squatters in the desert
2: yes, right.
3: over the weekend. And John is also, you know, a flipped-out veteran.
2: Well, John's doing very well now for the
3: very
2: son
3: busy.
2: Of a pianist.
3: He's very busy. Do you know that my wife, Sheila, was asked to dub a voice in a George England movie?
2: No.
3: But she couldn't do it. She overslept.
2: The Fireside Theater, you'll remember, did a movie for George England called Jack-er-shun.
3: Did they do?
2: Yeah, and that's why we're talking about that now. Now, look, Pat, let me get
3: to
2: this.
3: Yeah, well, we better get to it, because I'm
2: Well, we want to play this record that the boys made.
3: Don't touch that microphone.
2: Oh, I see. Okay.
3: Okay.
2: And preview it for you. First, we're going to hear from them a record that'll
3: oh,
2: probably
3: Oh, no, we
2: be...
3: can't talk about that.
2: We
3: no,
2: can't
3: no,
2: say where it comes from?
3: That'd be in competition. From? The boys told me that'd be in competition.
5: The
3: so,
5: boys
3: so
5: down at the record company?
3: That's right. So what we're going to do, is play some excerpts from our last series of shows.
5: Oh, I see.
3: See,
5: and
3: I mean,
5: we
3: is...
5: won't mention that
3: no,
5: these...
3: Don't.
5: Me-
3: no, no, don't.
5: No,
3: see.
5: They won't.
3: Because...
5: No, nobody will know.
3: No.
2: So these are some selected excerpts from last year's Dear Friends show on KPFK.
3: Kind of the best of
2: the best of it, you might call it that.
3: Could call it that.
2: The best of Dear Friends.
3: You have a way of turning a phrase, Phil.
2: I know. Turning a face.
3: Yes.
2: And then
3: that.
2: So we'll play that first, and then we'll probably come back on for some more of this simulating discussion and talk.
3: Mm-hmm.
2: And of course, our guests then will be back with Roy and Pat and Dale and Jacqueline Suzanne and Pico and Alvarado and Dr.
3: Well, now, before we begin, the name of my sweetheart is Mwindwa. Jinila Mupinji Wangu Mwindwa. The name of my sister is Nedung.
6: Gina led the talk to you about how these boots taste. Oh, friends. Humility tastes better, you know, than being conceited and not having a well-rounded personality.
7: Yeah, lick a boot.
6: Lick a boot, man.
7: And
6: boot.
7: You'll find that, by golly, it'll make a difference in your life. I know it did to mine.
8: You'll find a different color underneath.
6: Yeah, right, man. You never know. The polish of life comes off. The taste remains the same, but the tongue...
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3: Listen, for instance, to KPPPPPPPPPPPPC. KPPC.
2: No, no, no.
3: F.
2: No, no. KPFK.
3: KPFK. This is KPFK.
9: In Los Angeles.
2: Detroit. Is it Detroit?
3: No.
2: This week?
3: I think we got it out. Is that
2: I think we just broke the law several times.
3: Probably so.
2: You're not supposed to... Oh, it's the door knockers again.
3: Just a second.
2: Do we have to let him in?
3: Yeah, I'm going to check and see.
10: Put your hands up.
2: Oh yeah.
10: Well, see
2: again.
10: You later.
2: Okay.
10: Come on, Eric. Put your hands up. Bend over.
2: Well, that's terrible. We're left alone here, Danley and I, in the studio. Sarge, why don't you come in here and sit down? If you keep Proctor out. Okay.
10: Sit down.
2: Let's talk here for a moment about breaking the law. I understand that many people.
10: I just put my gun on the table so I can talk to you more calmly. It's
2: good. Okay. A glass gun.
10: Yeah.
2: Yeah.
10: Newest thing.
2: People who wear glass guns.
10: Darts. Look.
2: These microphones, you notice they short out whenever anybody falls dead on the table during the show.
10: That's a problem that we have with this new gun, but working on it.
2: Yes, that's right. Well, now, Bob, tell us about some of your experiences in Tulsa. I understand that the mafia and the big businessmen there have given your boys on the force, and the television has given your boys quite a runaround.
10: Well, there's a lot of television people in Tulsa now. They're trying to move their operations out there, and we don't trust them as far as we can throw them. Those big lights in the desert.
2: How far can you throw them?
10: Oh, 20 yards.
2: I see. The gravity situation there in Tulsa, you're doing pretty good.
10: Sure, there's the Mars Training Center there where the gravity is a lot less than it is on the rest of the planet.
2: Men and robots systems, Mars.
10: Oh, yes, indeed. Yeah. And animals, too. Lots of trained animals.
2: Yeah, the little animals?
10: Yeah, the
2: little
10: ferrets that are going to Mars.
2: I see.
10: Yeah, ferret training program.
2: Uh-huh.
10: Wow. Oh, they're wonderful little things. They don't give us any trouble at all. Matter of fact, we're training them to clean out the sewers under the new detention center there.
2: I see. That's a swell thing.
10: Detention?
2: That's right. That was designed by a famous architect, I understand.
10: Yeah, Waldo Stern.
2: Waldo Stern.
10: He worked on the Goshen Detention Center. Finished that, and we flew him out here, paid all his expenses. He appeared on the TV show. I'd covered some of it.
2: I see, yeah.
10: And now he's trying to build a ferret rest home. We're trying to retire
2: Excuse me for laughing.
10: Oh, please, go ahead. Yeah. I like his sense of humor. I trust a man who laughs.
2: I know, right. Would you mind pointing that poison dart gun? It's a glass.
10: Whoa, sorry, is that your wife?
2: Yeah, was my wife.
10: Well, she's cute.
2: Well, she was cute.
10: I'll frisk her later.
2: Okay, right on. Okay. She was pretty frisky. Well, now let's get back to the discussion.
10: Okay, well, I'll get Phil just a second.
2: Okay. Thanks. That's Lieutenant Dan Gump, who...
10: Phil, your hands to your side. Yes, sir.
2: I understand that he'll be living with you, Phil, right?
3: Oh, yeah. Well, we just worked it out outside. He's a swell fella. He reminds me of my dad. I'm looking forward to it.
2: It's really great.
3: As long as I polish his glass guns,
2: well,
3: is everything going
2: to
3: be fine?
2: We have to get the station IDs right, and we were going to tell that when the real show, when the Fire Sign Theater is here and not us two robots, that they won't be doing station identifications in the middle of the show, which is breaking the law. And at any time, you can expect Sergeant Dan Gump and others to come bursting in the door and haul them right away to radio prison, you know.
3: That's right.
2: And then right after that, of course, the KPFK will be presenting that exciting radio serial, Radio Prison, which comes on right after.
3: After Water Pigs, isn't it?
2: Yeah. Well, no, Raymond, Water Pigs with Preston Foster is on after that, the half hour after that. First comes Radio Prison, and then after that is Water Pigs. They float, they gloat, and all in a boat. Who can forget those old shows? Yeah, those are really nice. Well, what do we talk about here, Pat?
10: Well, my stomach, it's acting up.
2: Yeah, we were going to play. Now, we understand that there's something in the folio that says there's free time afterwards, which
3: is a
2: good thing, because
3: everybody
2: we're now going to
3: turn off their radios and run outside and play.
2: Yeah. They're not too afraid to be seen, you know, playing.
3: That's right. Well, it's night. There's nothing but the helicopters at night. Yeah.
2: That's true. The helicopters with the searchlights are certainly an interesting
3: exciting
2: sight.
3: You know, I was raised
2: sight.
3: In the country, Phil, and I thought for a long time that the helicopters were big lightning bugs out here.
2: Yeah.
3: And boy, was I scared.
2: Yeah. I tried to catch one of them once, you know. Fireflies, you know, and the bottles, the Kerr Mason jars, you know, on a summer night.
11: You study by the light of the fireflies.
2: The helicopters don't fit easily in the Mason jars.
3: Oh, no.
2: And you try to punch the holes in the top, and the guys are yelling, don't damage the TV cameras.
11: Yeah, they're expensive.
2: Yeah, the little fireflies with the TV cameras on them. They'll watch the parents, you know.
3: Huh?
2: They watch the parents at night. They circle around the house in Mixville where I live. And they watch my my parents.
3: You know, I read a book by a guy...
2: To make sure they don't play.
3: I read a book by a guy named Blackberry.
2: Yeah?
3: Raymond Blackberry.
2: Yeah. That was Raymond Burberry's brother.
3: Burberry, yeah, that's Raymond his name. Burberry. Okay. Burberry. Yeah. Lived in Burbank.
2: Mm-hmm.
3: And he wrote a book called Fahrenheit 450...
2: Fahrenheit
3: 451.
2: 51. Yeah, 451. I remember that.
3: He predicted all that stuff.
2: There was
3: books and lots of helicopters.
2: Yeah.
3: Everybody out in front of the house.
2: Yeah.
3: Pretty time.
2: That's right. What's in the helicopter?
10: Phil, I just wanted to say, some of you, we do hope to have a kind of an audience here, too, for our show.
2: We do.
10: We begin in a couple of weeks. We'll make announcements about that, I'm sure, but... it's nice to have, you know...
2: You mean we're going to invite people down?
10: Well, if we get a large enough studio, we might have some people in Strange Hall.
2: Yes. Well, that'd be fun. We should do at least one planned show from Strange Hall.
10: We're going to try a planned show with or just, you know, let them sit on the floor the way they used to.
2: Strange Hall, you know, is acoustically designed, very specially acoustically designed for machines.
10: Oh,
2: is it? The air conditioning machines up there sound particularly good in the hall.
10: Yes,
2: you can't hear. For instance, you can have a musician up there,
10: and you can't hear him
2: for even 2 feet away from him.
10: But the machines get through very clearly.
2: The machines, it's real groovy. It's really far out, and
10: you know, really good sound. You can really get behind those sounds, especially if you're a robot.
2: Oh, like me.
10: Yeah, or me. By the way, Phil, as I was driving in here, I noticed that right down the corner you can get Nat Nass bowling shirts. And it's right next to Nona's Youth font.
2: Nat Nass to Nona's Youth.
10: Yeah.
2: Yes, I've seen that Youth font. It says faces peeled.
10: That's right.
2: Face peels. Right.
10: Nona peels faces there right next to Nat Nass bowling shirts. So this is a pretty natty neighborhood.
2: Yeah.
10: I will say.
2: Pretty nifty.
10: Well, listen, I've got another appointment on the other side of town. I'm supposed to appear for the fire sign at the College of Musical Arts.
2: I see.
10: And also there's a burnt match exhibit that I have to make an appearance at in Pomona.
2: Uh-huh.
10: And so I really should be going. I don't know. What's your schedule like? Where are the boys?
2: My schedule? Well, I have to just go home and recharge. Just plug myself into the power plant. And
10: you got an easy night.
2: Well, I'm on and off, you know, two on, two off.
10: Is that your female plug dangling out there? Or
2: No. That's my wife.
10: Excuse me.
2: let's get up another one of these great sides here, and the boys recorded this one back in 1971. That was a fine year.
10: God, remember that? That was a good year. I do remember it.
2: And you talk about predictions. There's some really amazing ones on this this fine album here. Yeah, for instance, they
10: Catfish.
2: They predict the Catfish.
10: Did you know that Spike Milligan broke a window because of the Catfish in England? Just
2: what window did
10: ago?
2: He break?
10: Well, there was an exhibit. I think I told you this over the telephone. Peeking out one night with the little boxes, and I was listening to my voice going around the world in one ear and talking to you on the other.
2: Talking to you on the other.
10: Right.
2: Right.
10: What?
2: Comes right back.
10: That's right. Comes right back, whatever I say. Yes. Gosh, I spent hours of fun doing that.
2: Hours of fun doing that.
10: And there was an American artist who was putting a catfish exhibit on. He was going to electrocute some of the catfish and serve them up with hush puppies to some of the guests as part of his exhibit, because it was an ecological exhibit. And there was tremendous protest in England, and Spike Milligan threw a shoe through a window.
2: Well, good for him.
10: So
2: killing three catfish.
10: Right, and we predicted that in the record, too.
2: I know.
10: It's in there somewhere. Just listen
2: it's
10: to
2: somewhere
10: it.
2: In there. But then everything's in these fine albums, these fine record albums that, hello, I'm Stan Kenton. Yes, the man of modern music. And these fine, remember the Firesign Theater? Remember those great old days, 1971, 72? Remember such all-time great hits as How Can You Be in the Electrician When You Aren't a Dwarf at All? And other fine titles. Remember the single that was never released? Remember Columbia Records, for that matter. Well, now that the popular tastes of music are being forced on everybody, with no exceptions, the Fireside Theater has banded together with some of these fine old hits. You'll hear titles like In a Spanish Suitcase, The Spanish Plunderer, another old material. You'll hear Dave Kasman and Phil Bergman and Pete Proctor. You'll hear these boys finally reunited on these fine record labels. We call this one, I Think We're All Bozos on This Bus, and it was a great release back in 71. I think it made 53 in Billboard and a week in October. God, those were weeks in October. I was weak. I was sick. We sat here in the water with the jug clanging away and the jugs on our old ladies clanging away. They were all metal then, you know. All people were. And we listened to these fine old sounds. Here's Rosemary Clooney and Snooky Lanson to sing I Think We're All Bozos on This Bus. Boss hit by.
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0: 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And be sure to tell your friends about the chat. 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Thanks to Cat for all his great collages. 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

Kaylee Erai Show, getting us started off with Can You Feel the Love Tonight from the CD Lehalia. I saw him perform that live a bunch of times when he was down here. I think he's still touring. So anyway, welcome to this live edition of the Hawaiian Connection with your host, Kaya Wright, on the Global Voice and RFD. And we didn't get hurt, but only just one person passed away. It was a homeless guy here, and somebody else passed away up in Kauai. So there was only two deaths, luckily, in this hurricane. Tropical Storm Lowell. So Lowell. And we're fine. Kauai got the most of it, like they did in Iniki. So just reflecting today on 25 years and wow, how time flies by fast. But it's still hard to believe that the World Trade Center got hit back in 2001, and I had the stomach flu. Actually, you're listening to this on a Saturday, but it's really still Friday in America. So anyway, this is KO on the Global Voice and RFD. If you want to get a hold of me during the show, I'll be in the chat room a little bit. KEAO at kaneenable.social is Mastodon. Or you could chat with me at theglobalvoice.info/chatroom.htm. I was hoping Mason would be here, but I guess he's not. Anyway, here is Fiji. And this is Sasafina. This is a classic.

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1: Here's Walden Kekoha. This is Ayaka Lai, a.k.a. Uki. And this is going out to Uncle Jack Ofoya. We're going to have a fundraiser for him.

Dylan Pakele, rest in peace. 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Now, here's my oldie, and this is Good On You. From the MO3 CD, right here on the Global Voice, and RFD.

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1: Oh, hi there. 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So I've put together this little jingle. Want to hear it? 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
2: 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And welcome back to the Hawaiian Connection with your host, K.R. Wright, on the Global Voice and RFD. This month, we are celebrating the great Liliʻuokalani, who was our last queen. And her birthday was actually on the 2nd of this month. So this first song is from Little Archangel. Thanks to Luis Kelly Ancelotti Loma, who was playing this on NPR on Sunday. This is He Mele no Hui Hawaii, and this is a church song. Not specifically LDS, but it's still a great song. So enjoy, you guys, and Kuha, you might want to translate for Ashley.
3: Come.

sons, he no we ikalani, and that's singing about the baby, Keilani, and that's one of the songs that Lili'uokalani Kalani wrote in her lifetime. Excellent banjo playing, I must say. And take I know John Cockard is probably listening to the show, so welcome, and I hope you like that one, John. And good stuff there. Thanks for introducing me to those, Kaylee. And good stuff. Here's Josh Tofi. This is featuring the Kamehameha Kids. We have a Kuleana.

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2: And we got time for one more track. Coming up after me is Kelly Spurgia with Smooth and Easy. And before those, we heard Sudden Rush and Can You See Me Now? Great cover of that. And great rap, too. Here's Weird Al Yankovic. This is the King of Suede, right here on the Global Voice and RFD.

Yankovic. And King of Suede. And that does it for me, everybody. Stay tuned for more great programming, including Presenter's Choice for this month, which the first time didn't fire, but anyway, it will. Anyway, coming up after me is Kelly Sapergia with Smooth and Easy. I'm going to leave you with this one from Dream Street. This is It Happens Every Time. See you guys.

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1: Oh, what's the point of it all?
2: Yeah, I know.
1: I mean, really, why bother?
2: Yeah, it's completely stupid.
1: I mean,
2: stupid.
1: Really,
2: there's dumb.
1: Just no point.
2: None at
1: no
2: all.
1: No point at all.
2: Completely stupid.
3: Guys, you have a job to do.
1: Yeah, I know.
3: So do it, okay?
1: Excuse me.
2: Stop that.
1: Sorry.
2: Stop it.
3: Okay, that's
1: okay.
2: Yes.
1: This is the archive.
2: For things and stuff.
1: October 1st, 2016.
4: 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Right. 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Breaky, breaky, breaky, break. 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
5: The following program may be unsuitable for people over the age of 18. If you're over the age of 18 and you're hearing this message, you have violated the Things and Stuff Terms of Service Agreement and will be prosecuted to the maximum extent permitted by law.
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0: Time for Kingshead Stuff.
1: Things. 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Things. 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Things. Stuff. Things. Stuff. Things. 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Stuff. Things. Stuff.

0: from the undisputed center of the universe.
1: New York! 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
3: Get a rope.
0: This is Things and Stuff. Hey everybody! Welcome to Things and Stuff. This is October 1st, 2016, the day of the Trippids. What? No, that's not correct. This is not the day of the Trippids. This is, however, October 1st. It is no longer September. September has shoved off and left us forever. There is no part of the world we're in, or in which, September is a thing these days. It is gone. So welcome to this new month, this new day. Wait, it's not a new day. It's been a day for a while. Even in the earliest time zones of the world, it's, well, depending on which part of the world you're in, this could still be a new day, I guess, just not today, according to me. It'll be a new tomorrow. There's something about new tomorrows in there somewhere. I can't think. Let's see. I don't even know. Anyway, this is Things and Stuff right here on Radio Free Dishnauts. I walked into the house about 3.5 minutes before turning everything on and getting everything straight, so stuff broke. Recovering from breaking stuff is something that we strive to do here. We don't bother trying to not break stuff. We know it's going to happen. Stuff will break. That's just life. Speaking of life, if you want to write to us or call us, you can do all these things. You can tweet us. Direct messages are good. We appreciate those at TAS the show. If you want to call us, 951-732-8346. That's 951-RF-AUDIO. I don't know what the show's going to do. I did not prepare. I prepared even less than I usually don't. So that is saying something. Also, when I was making show things happen, I accidentally blasted out the people in the house. Turning up the master slider without realizing the amp was on. The amp was up a lot, so sorry about that, people in the house, for about a second. While you heard a very loud bassy thing in your environment. Yes, very loud bassy things are in your environment today, thanks to me. But they're not there anymore. That was a temporary deal. There are other things that are temporary, and we'll learn about those later on this here program. This fine, wonderful art of professionalism thingy box, whatever you want to call it. I'm not even sure what it really is, because I can't figure out what I really am. And if I, you know, you have to start from you, and if you start from you and go forward, eventually you'll get it. At least that's what the psychiatrist, yes, they used to tell me that. They're like, well, you have to start from yourself. You have to look, you know, do these inner looky things and, you know, figure out who you are and what you are and what you want to be and who you're trying to be, assuming you're trying to be someone other than yourself and, you know, all these great, wonderful accomplishments that you want to, you know, make goals for yourself and blah, blah, blah, and all this wonderful, awesome crap. They used to tell me these things when I was a kid. I didn't listen. Maybe that's why I'm so screwed up now. I really don't know. I'll just pretend. Even if it's not really the case, it might be. Anyway, I'm done talking for a minute. So I'm gonna play a track. You know, I realized something. I did not get out of the 1960s last year at all. It didn't happen. So today I'm gonna get out of the 1960s and I'm gonna go all the way to 2016. Just because I can. So here's some cheap junk jazz for you. This is Joyride.

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1: And shame on the network that puts this junk on the air.
2: Shame indeed. That was Joyride from Adam Hawley. Hawley. I don't even know. But this is Things and Stuff for your Saturday afternoon. It's, well, maybe not your Saturday afternoon, but it certainly is mine. So that begs the question, of course, how was your week? So, how was your week? Well, mine was, pretty standard, some other stupid technical things. Man, I tell you what, remember the show last week I was talking about trying to recover a failing hard drive? Well, let me tell you something. I'm using, or was using, DD Rescue to do this, and it has a multi-stage process of getting stuff back, or trying really, really hard to get stuff back. But you know what happens when the hard drive is accidentally removed from the machine that's doing the work in the first place while it's working? Well, what it does, ladies and gentlemen, is it writes out a whole bunch of zeros. Lots and lots of zeros, lots and lots of errors. So it got through, I'd say about halfway through stage two, and then completely flipped out and did lots of bad things. The process took 17 days. And then it broke. I'm like, well, I don't want to do that for another 17 days. And that wasn't, you know, it wasn't anything close to finished. I did, even in the state that it was in, I did manage to recover some stuff from it. Mounted the image that was created, that I did manage to make exist, on a Synology Disk Station NAS after running E2FSCK to clean a bunch of bad blocks. Bad blocks. You're a bad block. You are a bad block. Yeah, that's what you are. You're a bad block. So, yeah, it's... I think what I'll do eventually when I have... and when I know that my stuff will have enough downtime... I will make another disk image of this thing using DD and, hopefully not knock the friggin' USB plug out this time, and we'll see if that works out a little better, and then I'll just copy the missing stuff over. Because what happens, right? So I've got this hard drive is a thing with a bunch of FLAC files on it. And a lot of the FLAC files just don't work because they're corrupted and junk. So when you have a bunch of FLAC files that don't work, it's pretty easy to figure out which ones don't work. You play them, they don't work, you delete them. So I'm trying to find a way to automate that process, something that checks the consistency of the thing and says, oh, this is a bad file. And then passes that on to another program that says, oh, this thing said this was a bad file, so this is going to now be deleted. I haven't quite figured out. I think I get the logic of how that should work, but I haven't figured it out yet. That'd be really, really, really nice to not have to do that manually, because there are, let's do a little bit of calculating without actually looking at the file list. Let's see, roughly 24 times 31 times, nope, sorry, yes, 24 times 31 times 7, so about 5,200 and some odd files to go through. Maybe a little more. Actually, I'm sure there are a little more. So I really don't want to do that manually. Really, I don't. That would suck. If I can avoid that, I will avoid that. That's what it comes down to, really. And this is Things and Stuff, where we can talk about stuff that's way more interesting than my failed experiment that never quite completed at recovering a dying hard drive. If you want to call, feel free to do it 951-RF-AUDIO. That's 951-732-8346. And phone should actually work this week. Got a couple of complaints that it did not last time. If this happens to be the case again, I will slap it. I'll slap it with a screwdriver. And so that's very exciting. Byron listening in from his data connection. He's getting ready to move. You know, Byron, a couple years ago moved. Byron is having a pod experience. I had a pod experience. I decided to actually put a recorder inside of the pod and just see what it picked up. Now, if I was a little cooler, a little more, what's the right word? A little more prepared and had a bunch of extra stuff hanging around, I would have done a stream just for the fun of it and had something that would, you know, make sure to auto-reconnect to the stream when it dried. When it dried? When it dropped. Yeah, when the stream dries up, it just, you know, yeah, it happens. I do have this recording if anybody really wants to hear it. It's kind of topical, so, and I don't really have anything else going on, so I might as well play it. I have this recording, it's about, probably about 20 minutes, and there's some narration of what goes on, what happens in this pod. I recorded for about 50 hours before the card ran out on my digital recorder. And, yeah, it's kind of interesting. But, you know, when you get to the point where that might be the most interesting thing you can think of to stream, you know you're running dry. Kind of like the stream that I didn't do from within the pod, as the pod was being shipped from Greensboro to New York. And of course they have what is it, 5 days? It's either 3 days or 5 days minimum where it has to hang out in the storage facility once it's moved. So let's see, for me it got picked up. I said picked up, I popped, I'm sorry, I'm so freaking sorry for popping a pee like that. Anyway, it got picked up on the 22nd of July, and I didn't see it again until August 1st. And that was a little late because the driver got into an accident. Fortunately, not with my pod connected to it. That would have sucked. And Byron says 6 days. Okay, yeah, I think mine was supposed to be 6 days, but that kind of broke. So, that's very, very unfortunate. At least as unfortunate as it is possible to be given the scenario that we present ourselves given the pod experience. Well, you know, like I said, I really don't have much going on right now. I got no preparation, nothing going, just hanging out and existing. So, I could just play this thing, the pod experience. If anybody really wants to know what happens inside a pod's shipping container, I can totally provide this wonderful bit of realism to your world, because, you know, why not? It could be interesting. What? Oh, Things and Stuff uses Preparation H. No, I'm not gonna pop that, man. I'm not gonna be popping that Preparation H, man. All the pod people, where do they... All the pod people, where do they all come from? Yeah, I'm not doing that either. You know, speaking of that song, there is something that really, really bugs me. Bugs the crap out of me. I don't have it available or I would show it, but on the Beatles Love album, which is a thing that was remixed by Giles... what's his face? Giles Martin, yes. Son of George Martin. And it's a bunch of remixes, mostly of... songs. It's like, it's basically a bragging fest as far as I'm concerned. It's like, hey, I have the multi-tracks, I can do cool stuff with production in the multi-tracks. I don't know that I wouldn't do any different, but that's what it seems like to me. And the version of Eleanor Rigby on that album has the, you know, the violin part is just a tick behind. It's just a few little ticks behind the rest of the song, and you can hear it. It's just a little out of sync, and it bugs me. Oh, man, it really freaking bugs me. Bugs me so bad. It is terrible. Byron wants to paint his pod to look like a TARDIS. That could be fun. Assuming you care. Sir Mars says, I wonder if I can get a pod and attach it to my condo and make it a guest room. Well, you see, there are actually explicit terms of service agreement thingies that said people aren't supposed to live in pods. It actually says that on the website. You can't go living in a pod. Sorry, man. Well, maybe you can't go living in a pod. Maybe you can put somebody else in there that you hate and then get someone else to pay for it so that when that person exists in the pod, you're not the one responsible for the issues that arise from people living in a pod. That's just pretty terrible. It's all just really bad. That's what it comes down to. Venison88 says, the clown army is coming for you. Byron says, we're going to float my pod down the Mississippi River. Oh, dear. Living in a pod to the tune of Living in the City from Venison. Man, all these people coming up with all these pod songs. I don't get it. I think I'm definitely going to have to play this thing now, because apparently this pod thing ain't going away anytime soon. Good evening and welcome to Bell Harbor, Queens, New York, which has been my home for the last nearly 2 months as I'm recording this in mid-September, literally mid-September, recording this on the 15th of September, 2014, and I'm hanging out here on the terrace porch thing, which is actually on top of a two-car garage, and just kind of enjoying this nice day. Actually, it's quite a nice day outside. And what I'm here to talk about, actually, I'm not here to say all that much, but, well, I'm here to exist while many vehicles pass by and do their thing. It's actually a lot quieter out here most of the time, but there's a bunch of construction and stuff going on in the neighborhood. And there were jackhammers and things this morning, of course, when I wasn't recording, which is probably not a bad thing, but you know how it is. So anyway, I've been here since a little bit past mid-July, so I've been here for almost 2 months. Moved from North Carolina, as most of you know. And one of the things that got me here, as well as all my stuff, was a Pods moving and shipping container.
1: Not quite.
2: And I got the smallest Pods moving and shipping container that was available, which was 7x8x8. And it was big enough to fit all my stuff in. And that was perfectly awesome. So what I decided to do when it came time for the Pods people to come and get the fully loaded Pod from the house was to put a recorder in there. And see what interesting or not so interesting stuff got picked up from the Pod. It had to sit in a storage facility for 5 days, and, well, the batteries just don't last that long. Actually, I used an Olympus LS14 recorder, which has amazing battery life, actually. Quite good. It managed to record for 50 hours on a pair of AA's, and the thing that stopped it from continuing to record was not the battery life. Actually, it was the card running out of space. So in theory, it probably could have kept going for a little while longer. But anyway, I did this thing. I secured the recorder to something that was secured to the wall so it wouldn't flop over and have lots of issues. And I just turned it on and ran away, literally, and closed the door. And it recorded, as I said, for about 50 hours straight. And the stuff that I got was kind of interesting. And I've decided, because I decided that it was interesting, even if no one else does, that I would present it here for someone's enjoyment, maybe? Educational experience? I don't know. It's not like most people get to take a ride in a Pods moving and shipping container because, you know, there's all this human rights stuff and all that. You can't just go packing people in containers. There was a recent to-do about that in England a couple of weeks ago. So, well, it wasn't a Pod specifically, but it was a shipping container. But anyway, so as I said, this recorded for 50 hours. I'm sure as crap not going to record or not going to post the entire 50-hour recording because that would be beyond ridiculous. What I am going to do, though, is post pretty much the entire trip from the house to the storage facility. And then some of the wonderful, awesome, and truly amazing stuff that it picked up in the storage facility. Yes, there is a bit of sarcasm there. But hey, you don't really get to see what goes on in these sorts of things. So that's what I'm here to provide. So without further ado, let's get in the Pod, start the recorder, close the door, and run away. All right, Pod recording experiment active.

Don't forget to lock the door. That's important. There you go. I can just kind of do the show and have this all going on in the background because I don't, you know, really say anything here. For obvious reasons, I'm not on the recording anymore. At least I won't be as soon as I finally do get the lock secured. You know, they wanted to charge me, like, a bunch of money for a cheap padlock. And I'm like, no thanks, I'll use my own cheap padlock. I already have one. I don't need yours. So I didn't.

Now, we're about to experience the loading of the pod onto the truck. This is the most exciting thing that's happened all day to this pod. Even though it was over 2 years ago,

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Now you can always call if you want to interrupt. 951-732-8346. As the pod is about to get loaded. And we await the fun noises that accompany the loadage.

More? Continued. Ah, there we go. Grab that pod. There's one part of this recording, actually, where as the pod is being unloaded, actually, into the storage facility, a bunch of stuff inside falls over out of a crate, which, of course, I discovered when I opened the pod, and lots of stuff spilled out onto the ground. And I was like, oh, the crate popped open. How silly. I should have secured it better. And now it's clearly on the truck. Secure.

All right, here, let's just zoom a few minutes in time here, because that's not all that interesting, and then... There we go. It actually sounds like an angry lawnmower, kind of, without the blades. Byron says, it was weird watching someone drive away with all my worldly possessions. Yeah, I kind of felt that way about this, even though I didn't see it. I was like, oh man, you're taking all my stuff, man! Oh yeah, that's right, you're supposed to. That's what I bought the thing for. Okay, as you were. Just give it all back when you're done. Okay, cool, thanks. Appreciate it.

So all that junk apparently was just getting the thing loaded. So now, in a few more minutes, we're on the road to the storage facility. It's all just grand stuff. On no other radio show, on no other network, will you hear such astonishing, amazing crap as, well, this. You could be listening to today's greatest hits. You could be listening to the world's greatest talk about the world's most interesting commentary on the world's most interesting crap. But instead, you're listening to a truck with a pod on it, making a bunch of noise as it drives down the road. Obviously, you don't have anything better to do. Oh wait, me either. That's why I'm doing this in the first place.

Now I wonder just how similar the Byron pod experience was. After all, his pod is bigger than mine. Yes, I said that. Venison says, are you sure it's not a garbage crusher? I hope not. I had all my stuff on it.

Byron says, yes, the experience was very similar to Riss. I assume he was trying to highlight me, and that failed. My name is now to Riss. Let's see, I've been Morris before. I've been Doris a couple of times. And now I am to Riss. I guess it's better than Tourette's. I don't want to be that. Tourette's is bad. Oh, to this. Never mind, it wasn't even all that exciting. Let's have a little music while we travel down the road in the pod truck.

Clay says, I think it might be illegal for you to ride in the pod like that. Well, I'm doing it anyway. And this is my pod riding music. It is very exciting as we squeak along. Nothing better than squeaking along in a pod. Yeah.

Mars says, that sound system in that pod is amazing. Yeah, isn't it great? I did, you know, have my JBL 4311s in there. That's where the sound is coming from. Yeah, my JBL 4311s. Sure. Maybe not. Well, now we've made it to the storage facility, so it's time to actually load the pod into the storage facility. This is where bad noises happen, as if the other stuff you haven't heard so far wasn't bad.

Yep, getting closer and closer to the point where bad things happen. Right here on Things and Stuff, the pod experience, 2 years late. And there's another truck.

0: Byron says, "Oh, shoot, maybe I should have packed my stuff better." "Yes, maybe you should have." "Well, you didn't. Did you pack your stuff better?" That's the question. Did you do it or did you not?
1: "You, what broke over there? My goodness."
2: Now that the pod is in the storage facility and has been loaded into its respective bay or rack or just sitting there, I'm really not sure what it looks like, we can hear the awesome ambience provided by said storage facility, which includes such wonderful things as this, which happens every several minutes, anywhere from every 5 minutes to every couple of hours. Here's another one. And yet another one. The other awesome thing that you hear in the storage facility is a lot of this.

And I mean a lot of this. When there isn't dead silence and the bell's not ringing, you get this. I mean, if you want several contiguous hours of this, for whatever reason, let me know. I can certainly provide.

0: as the truck backing off in the distance reverberates off of the racks and racks of tall things with bunches of pods stacked. And yeah. I think that'll pretty well do it for a look inside a pod's moving and storage container. I've been calling it a moving and shipping container throughout this thing, which is
1: I knew I had it wrong.
0: Sort of the same thing.
1: Yeah,
0: but
1: it
0: not
1: is.
0: Really.
1: Yep.
0: Anyway, that is that. So I hope you didn't enjoy that very much. I hope it was the worst thing you ever heard in your life. And if it wasn't, you should get your money back.

0: Well, during that, we got a phone call that broke, so if you want to call back, feel free to do it. 951-RF-AUDIO, that was the pod experience, which Byron will now get to experience, and is now currently experiencing, as his truck is where his pod, I guess, is hanging out now in the storage facility awaiting its transport to his new home in Minnesota. I've never been there other than being at airports. They tell me it's nice. Sometimes they tell me it's nice. But sometimes it's not so nice, like when it's 40 below. Good evening.
1: Good morning.
0: Good afternoon.
1: Good evening in whatever time zone it would be. Evening, UK. I think it'd be evening over there. Yep, it'd be evening over there.
0: Oh, sure.
1: In the good old UK.
0: In the UK.
1: If Byron is listening, I want to say happy moving, and hopefully everything, not too many things will go wrong. Moving is never fun unless you want it to be, so good luck with that.
0: There is that.
1: And I do wish him luck, and I actually remember years ago, he probably doesn't even remember this, but years ago I actually listened to one of his streams. He was going to the Dayton Hamvention from Illinois there, and this was back in the early days of streaming, you know, when streaming video was like just beginning to be possible.
0: Oh, yeah.
1: And he, I think I listened to almost his entire trip. I think there was only one little tiny dropout, and I thought that was very amazing for whatever year that was, 2008 or 9 or whatever year that was.
0: Yeah, not bad.
1: Very impressive.
0: Not bad at all.
1: Yeah. I mean, granted, I'm sure by today's standards, the video would look horrible, and the audio certainly was horrible, but back then it was cool, you know?
0: Oh, yeah. I mean, that's like me. In 2006, and we did this every year, me and Derek Lane, we used to do these things called Car Times. And I know, Monty, I know you remember the Car Times shows that we did.
1: Oh, yeah. I think I participated in one or two.
0: Yeah, they were... The idea behind Car Time was, you know, not everybody can stream... Well, not many people bothered wanting to do this, but not many people could, you know, stream audio and take phone calls and messages and have, like, you know, a real fake show from the car. We had, you know, starting with... I think Edge. Yeah, Edge data connections was what we started with. And progressively, we got all the way through LTE. And by the time, you know, we had LTE, it was like, all right, everybody can do this now. We don't have to
1: everybody
0: anymore.
1: Everybody can do it now, so there's no point anymore, yeah.
0: So we did this.
1: Yeah, we did this from like... during LTE? I didn't remember.
0: Well, the last one.
1: You did? I don't even...
0: The very last one was either LTE or pretty good 3G. I don't actually remember. When was it? Was it 2012? It was 2012.
1: Yeah, that was right on the borderline. I know I got my first LTE device in 2013, but I was pretty late to the game, so.
0: Well, I got my first LTE thing showed up in September of 2012. Yeah, it was. It was right after I got the iPhone 5. So
1: yep,
0: it would have been,
1: first,
0: yeah.
1: I believe that was the first LTE device in the Apple lineup.
0: It was.
1: Yep, I remember that.
0: Yeah, so I had, the deal was I had, you know, we rigged up all sorts of crap to get, you know, phone calls. At one point, I had an old Motorola GSM cell phone Bluetoothed into my laptop. The audio was patched into a fake sort of cobbled together software mixing solution, you know, so I could have all the compression and equalization and stuff. And we had, you know, two dynamic microphones so that, you know, you could have rejection and a stereo image and all this other crap. We went way too far out of our way to do something that really didn't matter, but it was something to do.
1: Well, the funny part is that the car trip, you know, wasn't even that long, right? Wasn't it only like a couple hours?
0: No, it was like an hour. You know?
1: So
0: yeah, it was like an hour.
1: So it would probably take half that time to set all that crap up, and then you got to tear it all down.
0: It really was like that, because I had now you can just, you know, with a phone, you can just pull up a streaming client, and if you have a stereo accessory, you can pop that on and still sound pretty good. But, you know, back in them days, boy, I tell you what, I was hanging out with this.
1: Yeah, that's what it took. I mean, back then, that's literally what it took to get, and you might have been one of the only people to even think of doing something quite that elaborate for back then.
0: Yeah,
1: know anybody else that ever even thought of it.
0: Yeah, it was interesting because, you know, you have a big old laptop, an audio interface, a couple of microphones. We didn't go so far as to actually have a mixer and or compressors and other. We actually thought about it one year, but we didn't have it.
1: I'm not surprised.
0: Well, you know, we're driving a car that had a built-in inverter, and I'm like, oh, you have a built-in inverter. I can just, you know, bring this little mixer with me and a little compressor, and we can just hook this thing up and do it right. But we never actually ended up doing that, and it didn't really matter.
1: If you
0: much.
1: Had gotten that far, you probably would have had to put Derek or you would have had to be in the trunk, you know, so
0: well,
1: you could fit everything else in the car.
0: It was one of those. It was one of those cars with two rows of seats. So.
1: Oh, cool. Okay.
0: You know,
1: there was room then.
0: It would have been enough room. Probably could have just put all the stuff on the floor and been incredibly uncomfortable for an hour and made it work. But you know, it's a thing.
1: Well, the fact it was just cool to see it work. Whenever I knew you were doing one, I would tune in to see how many bits of breakage there would be. And actually, if I remember right, the last one I tuned into, which I think was the last one you did, was pretty darn solid.
0: It was. The problem was the Icecast server that we were supposed to stream to kind of crashed, and I had to have somebody restart it. But other than that, it was fine.
1: Yep. And then I think every other year something would go wrong on your end.
0: But yeah. That was the other stipulation was every year something went wrong. So it was the first one that we could do where the stream itself didn't break. Like, we wanted to be able to take messages and phone calls, and it was either messages or phone calls. We never got both.
1: One or the other would break. Yep.
0: We actually did get both that year. So we were like, oh, okay, well, now that everybody has, you know, at the time it was Papaya Broadcaster, and, you know, yep, you can just do this on your iPhone. Okay, this isn't unique anymore. This isn't, you know, this isn't fun anymore. We don't have to do it.
1: It's the last one, but it was still kind of novelty and cool. And so, yeah, that was fun. And, well, let's see. Should I tell everybody before I go about the new feature that my iPhone has?
0: Oh, the hand warmer feature? Yeah.
1: Which is
0: by the way, the reason I don't have the Roger box on the interruption device on the show today is actually because they introduced a new feature. And you can just say whatever you want about
1: it's
0: that.
1: It's called the hand warmer, and it's not officially documented. But basically, when you bring up Roger now, two things happen.
0: This is in version 2.04, by the way, the iOS version 2.04.
1: It's 2.04. Which is the latest one as of this moment. There's supposed to be an update, but who knows when that'll actually be submitted. But yeah, this new feature, it's a hand warmer. Within about, I would say, 3 minutes of loading the app, your phone will warm up like crazy, and your battery will drop from about 100% down to about, you know, maybe 92. And if you leave it running for about 10 or 15 minutes, it'll go all the way down to about 70%, and that's no joke.
0: So another thing that I heard right with this is that somebody had, and this was an iPhone 6S, if you run Roger and you plug it in, the charging status will go up, but the phone will not say charging for at least the first couple of minutes. For the first couple of minutes, it'll charge, but it won't say it's charging. And if you happen to have your phone in a battery case, now the thing about the battery case, like I have the Apple iPhone 7 case, which I'm not really a huge fan of because it does bad things to the microphone. But anyway, it has a 2300 mAh battery in there. It gives you basically, when you have the thing in the case, when you have like an iPhone 7 in a case, you get better battery life with the thing in a case than you do with an iPhone anything plus. The problem though is that with Roger being as to the battery as it is, it will under just about every condition, the case will keep your battery topped out. It'll stay at 100% until the case is dead and it can't charge your phone anymore, which is great because that means less cycles on your battery and it keeps your battery healthy for longer, because it's really not a great idea to, you know, run your battery all the way down and back up and down and up and down and up. It's a good idea to keep it topped to as close to the top as you can and just trickle it when you can.
1: I'm guessing even with Roger, the case will even deplete quicker.
0: Not only will the case deplete quicker, but the actual phone battery will go down, and that's not supposed to happen when it's in a case. It just doesn't charge fast enough.
1: Ooh.
0: And so not only does your phone get hot, but the case does too, on top of the phone getting hot. That
1: so
0: is
1: you've
0: a problem.
1: Got two power sources, both being guzzled like it's
0: 1999.
1: Starving, yeah, like it's starving for energy or something.
0: Yeah.
1: I've used many apps on my phone, you know, GPS apps, location-based apps, things that you'd expect the battery to go crazy with when you're using them. Roger, you don't even have to do anything; just load it.
0: Oh
1: and
0: yeah,
1: it'll
0: broke.
1: Do this
0: now. They say there's a fix coming, so maybe by like Monday we'll see something that isn't messed up.
1: I'm hoping. I want to know what the technical reason is for it, though.
0: Yeah,
1: I mean, what could technically be causing? Somebody said, "Oh, it has to do with something in iOS 10." I'm thinking, really? Well, what?
0: I'm thinking it probably has something to do with really bad coding.
1: Yeah, no kidding. Let's drain. There must be a sensor in there. Let's let's drain the battery. There must be an API they can tap into that, you know, drain all power sources. I could just see it now. You plug the phone in with Roger loaded and the power grid goes dark.
0: Oh, dear.
1: From all the energy drain.
0: Well, I got a phone call while that was coming in, and I don't have this thing set to answer, but I can back to that.
1: Let me go away so you can take another phone call. So call back the other person. Goodbye.
0: Goodbye. And click. Actually, I'm going to be a bad person and do something that you're not supposed to do and actually call the person back that called me. Yeah, I'm going to do this right now. Good evening.
2: Good evening.
0: Oh, there you are. Hello.
2: I was going to walk away from my computer. Tommy's listening to it while he's eating lunch.
0: Oh, hello.
2: No, I was just going to say, you know my deal with the Roger.
0: Oh, yeah. You got hit by that, too. I actually
2: Roger,
0: managed...
2: Roger, like, burned my hand with...
0: I managed not to get hit by that because I didn't upgrade because I saw everybody else do it.
2: But soon as I deleted it, like you said, my phone went back to normal, cool. It was all happy. But it happened after the iOS 10. It was after that when that, because Roger was fine until then.
0: Oh, yeah, it was.
2: It just went. And then that update thing. And it's like, okay, my phone's burning up again. What's the deal? And so I made Roger take a break.
0: There you go. Put Roger to sleep for a while.
2: Yes.
0: Bye-bye.
2: Roger is napping. Yes. Indeed.
0: That's a problem.
2: That was it. I just want to say yes. Tell him yes. I had the same deal.
0: I did not.
2: And now my battery's happy too. No,
0: I did not.
2: Because
0: I'm cool.
2: On top of it.
0: And I didn't update it, so yeah. But
2: well,
0: really doesn't matter because so many people did.
2: Well, I'm not screw updating this. Again until you tell me.
0: Yeah, well,
2: until you give me the all clear, I shall not.
0: I will.
2: Talk.
0: I'll let you know. I'm sure everybody and their brother will know about it when it comes out because it's a pretty big deal. Oh, and it's 3 o'clock. Ding. There go all the clocks.
2: Your little musical clock. Well, I'll let you go.
0: Yep.
2: Peace out.
0: Alrighty.
2: We're listening.
0: Later.
2: Bye.
0: Yes. You know, it used to be on Things and Stuff back in the day, I had the mommy call segment that would happen at. Back when I was doing it from 10 to 12, I'd call her at 11. Just kind of get, you know, hey, what's up, man? How's life? How's the world going? How's it doing for you? Update. Back in those days, she just used to live upstairs, and I was in the basement. Well, now she lives 500 miles away, and, well, I haven't done that because I'm boring. That's what it comes down to. Because I'm a bad son. Yes. Clay says, my money's on Apple for the bad code. I'm always picking on the biggest player. Well, in this case, I don't think it is, but why not? Pick on them if you want to. I will not stop you. I will, in fact, refrain from doing anything useful. And that may include stopping you, by the way, in case you were curious. Even if you're not, I still just might not bother. That's what it pretty much comes down to. Yep. And that's what I'm talking about. Yeah. What else?
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5: 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RFD.
0: Good evening and welcome to the next show. The next show has started. Your intermission is over. I hope you enjoyed your intermission. We are Things and Stuff, 951-732-8346 if you want to call, or you can DM us on Twitter at TAS The Show. Actually, that was a thing that was done just a bit ago, and I was a bad person and didn't see it until just now. And it's from Tor. Says, the latest version of Roger warms my phone greatly. Not so good. Yeah, we just had that discussion. So, you know what's kind of funny? Lately, it's Monty is the only person that calls, except for Mom just now, who I called back. And Tour is the only person that direct messaged me on Twitter. So, hello Tour, hello Monty. You are exclusive, or semi-exclusive people. Congratulations, you win a prize. And what is that prize? Well, you know what? I don't know what the prize is. I have to actually do some searching here in my large collection of prizes. Because I do just keep prizes hanging around, you know. It's what I do. I keep prizes hanging around. It is good to do. Let's see. If I load a directory full of prizes here, because they're folders, you know, prize folders. So we'll go, let's see. Let's load up the prize folder. It's a really big folder, so it's taking a very long time to do its thing, which is kind of annoying. Let's see. Prize folder. Come on. Holy crap, this is not good. Okay. There. Now I'm loading the prize folder. It's going to take a little while to show up. And then the first thing that shows up in this folder is... Well, first it's going to crash my media player. That's useful. After it does that... Wow. I've never seen so many errors at one time before. That is an amazing thing. If I press this button, it crashes again. If I press that button, it continues to crash. Oh, well. Okay. What happens is you don't get a prize. That's essentially the deal there. Ah, right. Now you get a prize. There's your prize. Whatever that was. That's your prize. I hope you enjoyed your prize. If you enjoyed your prize... Well, too bad.

Once upon a time, in a small town, there was a man. He had no name. He had no music. He was very depressed. He got up in the morning, he got dressed, and he went down to the local shop. And he said, "I'm gonna buy me a can of Spam." And he got down to the shop, and they said, "We don't have any Spam." And he said, "I was promised Spam if I came down to this shop." And the guy said, "Who told you we had Spam?" The guy said, "Well, the U.S. government told me you had Spam." The guy at the shop said, "Well, the U.S. government is full of crap. We don't have Spam here. All we sell are dogs. That's all we sell." And he left, frustrated. And as he pulled out, he noticed something on the side of the road. A bunch of people hanging out on the side of the road, wondering what exactly was going on here. Why are we standing on the side of the road? Why does it not sound like we're standing on the side of the road? Why does it sound like we're in a small restaurant? I don't know. And then as he got closer to his house, something funny happened. The world ended. With no fanfare, it just stopped. Naturally, he thought this was pretty unfortunate, and decided to start a campaign against the end of the world, with a bunch of party streamers, and other random utilities. But, unfortunate for him, that campaign was short-lived, and went right down the tube. Nothing became of it, simply because the world had already ended. And night fell. Despite the fact that there was no night, it fell anyway. It was all pretty unfortunate stuff. Having the world ended, the campaign was not very successful. Nobody to drive it. Nobody to call. Nobody to pester. Nobody to complain to when it all went wrong. This dude had a pretty bad day. And it wasn't even his fault. That's the sucky part. It wasn't even his fault. They laughed at him anyway. It was all pretty terrible.

0: Who needs to play in the same key?
1: Who needs to play in the same key?
0: Hey!
1: Hey!
0: I didn't know that was on. That's stupid. Oh well. Strange people. It's all strange crap. That's what it is. It's all just strange crap.

0: Rings and stuff on RFD, 951-732-8346 if you want to call. Or write me on Twitter at TAS the show. If you don't, I guess I'll just keep doing dumb things like this. Which, you know, really shouldn't be very surprising, because I've sort of done these sorts of things before. Mars says, so, spam killed the world, that's what I got out of that. Yep. Well, that kind of reminds me of that scene in, was it Demon? I think it was, no, it was in the book that came after Demon. Or maybe it was Demon, by Daniel Suarez, where there was, like, a war on spam, and, there were, like, all spammers must die, and, yeah, they did. Good evening.
1: Okay. So, hey, it works now.
0: Are you a spammer?
1: Before... Am I a spammer?
0: You're not?
1: Well, maybe a little bit. It has an interesting flavor.
0: Oh, okay.
1: But it's not exactly a relish flavor.
0: Fair enough.
1: And also, now that I called, can I win the hyena?
0: Yeah, sure, why not? Do you want one?
1: Yeah.
0: Okay, hang on just a second. Let me,
1: Why should Harley Quinn have all the fun?
0: No, you know. Let's see. Okay, prize. Here we go. Prize just for you. You got it? Now. There's your prize.
1: Wait, it was?
0: Yeah, you missed it.
1: Here, come over this.
0: You missed it. There it is. Man.
1: Oh, no. I'll sit on the stream when it comes over. Hey. I didn't hear nothing.
0: That's because it was a very small prize.
1: Uh-huh. Wait a minute.
0: I didn't say it had to be useful, did I?
1: What do you mean, Sir Mars? I know I smelled spam. I am not spam.
0: You're not spam?
1: Maybe roast pork. Maybe roast pork, but not spam.
0: Oh, okay. Because I thought you were. All this time I thought you were spam. Was I wrong?
1: Yes, I'm afraid so.
0: Oh, okay. You mean to tell me you're a person?
1: I am. Yeah, I am roast pork.
0: Oh.
1: Still there.
0: Okay. Fair enough.
1: Oh, God, I haven't had any of that in a long time.
0: You haven't? Well, you should.
1: Yeah.
0: Now
1: I
0: that you
1: should remedy that.
0: Now that you've made all this noise about it, you should totally have it. Have it right now. Have it tomorrow. Have it today. Have it yesterday.
1: Can't happen tomorrow.
0: Oh.
1: Can only happen after 5th.
0: Oh, okay.
1: After 5th, then I can buy some more. Yay.
0: Well, that's fair, I guess.
1: Ooh, oh yeah, that is sort of sound like a good idea. Oh, wait, that's right. I got a big old chunk of ham in that freezer. Oh, wow, I forgot about that. Hey, I could have it tonight. Ooh,
0: how about that? I'm influencing your life.
1: Yeah, now I'm going to have to go get it because it's going to take 4 hours to thaw out.
0: Ah.
1: It's going to be so long till dinner time, but I'll have the barbecue chicken beforehand. Barbecue chicken wings. That's the way to do it.
0: Barbecue chicken.
2: Party time.
1: You and ham and had turned to turnips? Turnips?
0: Turnip.
1: What are you talking about?
0: Isn't that what you do to knobs that have audio on them? Did you turn them up?
1: Yeah, I guess so.
0: So it's a turnip.
1: What was that noise?
0: Yeah, isn't that what that is?
1: Yeah, you think you got brain sounds?
0: Yeah.
1: There's a neighbor across the street who's been here for about a year now. And since the spring, there have been trucks going over there. Delivery trucks. Every day. And they're still going over there.
0: Wow.
1: And now he's got, you know, some kind of construction work going on over there.
0: Perhaps they are expanding. They're expanding the house, and now they can finally get all their crap that they couldn't fit in there before. It's a
1: celebration! No, and it's not, a celebration, it's not being apparently. They're not being expanded. I don't know what the hell they're putting in there.
0: A new room!
1: Damn!
0: A brand new room to put their whale in.
1: No, but I did hear some really loud music out of there once. They must be putting in the hell of a sound system. That's the thing, every day there's a truck that comes by. A old box truck, you know, UPS truck, you know, Federal Express. Damn. What are these people doing?
0: I guess they're just...
1: Oh, God.
0: Trying to exist.
1: And they're... And their Halloween displays. Ugh. Ugh, that was a horror.
0: Was it?
1: Yeah, one thing, they were the only ones on the entire, basically on the entire street that had one.
0: Ah.
1: And with a rather large display.
0: Well, they gotta have room to...
1: I guess, sure.
0: That's what it is. They were, all the stuff that was coming in, all that time, that was just their Halloween display. And they finally got it all together. That must be it. That must be what it was.
1: No, because they got Christmas displays, too.
0: Oh, well.
1: Damn, these people are loading up to stop. Maybe they're adding pots to their valves.
0: Oh. Sounds like a problem.
1: Yeah, okay, it's a Mars.
0: That sounds like a problem.
1: Oh, well. Oh, shit. Anyway, I'm hungry. I'm going to go over and get the ham.
0: Aha, uh-huh, so, see, I made you. I made your decision for your dinner.
1: Yeah.
0: I made it happen. I changed your life.
1: Yeah, because it's going to take about 5 hours for these hamburgers to thaw. So screw that.
0: Yep.
1: Let's get a big old circle of ham.
0: There you go.
1: Have fun.
0: Goodbye. Well, that's Venison. Venison the Spam Man. Formerly Venison the Tap Dancer. This is RFD. This is Things and Stuff. 951-732-8346 is how you call. At TAS the show on Twitter, and of course the RFD chat. All these wonderful things can be yours for only, no, I don't know, a couple of bucks, I guess. If you can figure out how many bucks it costs, then, well, you know better than me. Which is something to be said for any of that crap, I guess. But I can't tell you any more than that, because I just don't know any more than that. Oh well. Here's another track, because I can play one. Yep, it's another one of them danged old modern smooth jazz thingies. This is a Bank Affair from Aaron Shimoy.

0: Stagey Bank Affair, sorry. And apparently a phone call. Good evening.
1: Yes, this is a landline phone call.
0: Hello, landline, how are you today?
1: I am good. I am very good. I thought I'd let people know that landlines, there are at least one or two still on this planet.
0: There's one in this house, actually, so yeah, there's two at least.
1: Oh, how about that? Because there aren't that many. I mean, I can't tell you the number of people that I know that are just cell phone only. And to the credit, cell phones come a long way.
0: True.
1: But this is the old standard copper landline. This isn't even a VoIP line. This is a standard copper landline. Can you tell, does it have any artifacts to it? Does it have any, like, static on it or anything?
0: Well, let's turn the music down and turn the mic off and also make sure the phone patch doesn't have a gate on it. And now, what you hear... Yeah, that's pretty clean. Yeah, that's pretty clean.
1: Not bad. For a lot, this line's pretty old. I mean, it hasn't been messed with in probably at least 4 or 5 years that I know of.
0: Yeah, it's a pretty clean little landline there. I tell you what, now.
1: How about that? Now, I do have access. It's not hooked up right now, but I do have access to a phone that, if I hook it up, would be nice and hummy.
0: Oh, I think you've called from that one before.
1: I think I have, actually, yes. I hooked that thing up, and it'll be nice and hummy. And this here, I'm not sure. I think this is a Panasonic cordless phone that I... It's one of those answering machine cordless phone combo.
0: Oh, yeah, yeah. Is it one of those... Is it one of the ones that has the talking caller ID on it?
1: Unfortunately, no, but I do know of a friend that has one of those.
0: They're all over the place.
1: Those are kind of annoying in a way, because it's like, her. It's like, what did she say? You know,
0: yeah.
1: With the
0: ATAs where you can customize your caller ID string, I thought of taking one of those and making it say bad things on purpose specifically and, you know, chaining it together and, yeah.
1: That could be fun.
0: It'd be pretty easy to do. I don't have one. We have one in the house, but I don't want to go commandeer their cordless phone for the sake of making bad things happen. I don't necessarily want to buy one for the same purpose.
1: That'd be kind of silly.
0: It's not beyond something that I would do necessarily, but you know.
1: No, but I mean, you have to pick the right moment. You gotta wait for the right moment. Here's a question that I wonder. I'm kind of curious what people think. You know how on cable providers and satellite providers, they'll occasionally give you previews of like channels that you can get that are extra. Like you might get a preview of extra innings for a week, or you might get the Hockey Network for a week.
0: Oh, yeah, yeah. That used to be a thing with the Disney Channel, and yeah.
1: Yeah. How come they don't do previews of, like, higher internet tiers? Like, for example, you know, we'll give you the top tier that we offer for a week, so you can decide if you actually want it or not, or, you know, so you can play
0: with
1: it.
0: Or if you even notice the difference, ha ha ha.
1: Right,
0: because some people won't.
1: Wouldn't, actually. Yeah, that's true, especially if all they do is check email. You'll get this extra speed and won't even know that you have it. Like, oh, I missed it, you know?
0: Yep.
1: But then I can just see it, though. One day you'll upload a video and go, my God, that uploaded fast. And then the next day, you know, because you just caught the end of the offer, you know, because you don't upload that much, you know, for example.
0: Whoops.
1: But I haven't thought that'd be something cool for cable companies, especially, to try, because, I mean, why not? They do previews of various cable channels. It wouldn't probably be too much out of realm to just, you know, give your modem a special one-week config that would expire, and then at the expiry time, it would reset back to your normal rate, you know.
0: Either that or what would happen is it would be a great way to test their network and actually figure out that, oh, wait, you know what? We're way over capacity because all these people have this high tier, and now they're all uploading and downloading all over the place, and oh, my God, our network sucks.
1: Oh, no, our network just dropped to, you know, from 200 meg down to 2.
0: Whoops.
1: That's the best thing anybody can get now. Their cell phones are doing better.
0: My, oh my, that sucks.
1: Of course, nowadays, speaking of cell phones doing better, that's pretty much how it is for me when it comes to upload. I can do better on my cell phone than I can on my home internet connection.
0: Oh, there is that, which is kind of unfortunate.
1: That's kind of weird. I mean, you would think an internet service provider would realize that there's something wrong with that picture and do something about it, but they don't.
0: Yep, well, they don't, so they're boring.
1: Which is weird, except for the few areas that do, like, you know, where you are, and Google Fiber and all those guys, you know, they do something about it. You know, you're not going to get even close to... Let's see, the best speeds I have ever gotten on any phone that I've ever had was, I think I did 95 meg down once on... of course, Verizon. We got to love Verizon.
0: Oh, yeah.
1: And 30, I think I did 41 up one time, but my highest average is like 38, 39.
0: Yeah, I'm actually, it's kind of interesting because right now I'm testing T-Mobile because we're thinking of switching from Verizon. I'm not sure if it'll be, because of other stuff going on, I'm not sure if it'll be cost effective yet, but we are playing around with it. And what I've discovered, because we went to White Plains this afternoon, this morning, we got back this afternoon, and there were definitely some big old drops in both service and speed when it came to T-Mobile, although Verizon, the signal wasn't much better, but the service for the equivalent level of signal certainly was, at least for data transfers. And
1: that's what I'm noticing, even out here, because you and I are on opposite ends of the country, for those that don't know. I'm out here in California, and you're basically at the other end of the country from me.
0: Yep.
1: And we've done extensive testing, including between T-Mobile and Verizon directly calling each other.
0: Yep.
1: And that was interesting. In fact, I've often thought what you ought to do is maybe we ought to do that experiment again, but like I ought to call both your phones at the same time, and then like maybe you could find a way to record both of them.
0: Oh, yeah, that could be done pretty easily.
1: In real time, that could be interesting. Like literally compare the two, because we've determined that we believe Verizon actually sounds better, even though I thought T-Mobile would sound better.
0: Standard phone calls to me definitely sound a little better. I'm not sure about HD calls. They're different. I don't know that one's better. They're certainly a little different.
1: Mm-hmm.
0: So it's just,
1: I think after listening, trying to listen closely. Of course, I'm not very objective because I'm not. You know, I don't have the right equipment, nor am I all that picky to begin with. But to me, I think Verizon might have had less artifactiness than the T-Mobile HD, as far as the HD calls we did.
0: Yeah, it might be.
1: But we'll have to do some more playing around with that. You still have some time. We could do that. So maybe we'll do that. That could be fun. But, T-Mobile, T-Mobile, what they're doing is cool with, you know, music freedom and being able to roam and all that. But I got to say, Verizon, I got to hand it to Verizon. They have really come a long way. To be able to have only one or two bars of signal still get 30 meg down is pretty freaking impressive.
0: Oh, yeah, that is certainly more impressive than what's currently going on with my phone, and I don't know why it's happening, and I can't do anything about it. We're just doing this cool burp burp thing.
1: I was hearing that. I was like, is that me or is that you? Because I don't think it'd be me.
0: No, what happened was I loaded something up in the background and it completely freaked out the audio interface.
1: Oh, fun. Joy, it doesn't take much to freak out the audio interface, does it? I mean, we're not...
0: Well, it was a relatively CPU-intensive thing that I just did, but, it happens sometimes.
1: Oh, okay, well, then we'll give it a pass, then, yeah. I guess.
0: If I was a really cool person, I'd have a completely dedicated system and everything for all the phone stuff, but I'm not cool enough to do that.
1: I'm actually surprised you don't.
0: Well, it's basically out of laziness. That's what it comes down to. It's pure laziness.
1: We can talk about laziness. I mean, after all, let's see, TAS.com still doesn't go anywhere.
0: Well, TAS.show certainly doesn't. I don't know about .com. I don't know where it goes. I don't care. It's not mine.
1: Yeah, you're right.
0: TAS.show, yeah, I need to put a freaking website up there. I keep doing these shows, and the problem with doing these shows is that eventually when I put a website up, I'm going to have to actually, like, make a post and entry for each of these shows.
1: You're going to have fun putting all the links together, and the more shows you do,
0: the more links
1: it's going to be.
0: Yep, so I should just go ahead and do it, but nope.
1: I mean, we're at, what is this, show number 11 now?
0: I think this is, let's see, I did 4 in June, 2 in July, 3 in August? Was it 2 in August? Yeah, 2 in August.
1: So that's 8.
0: 3 in September. And this one. So this
1: 11.
0: Is...
1: This is number 12.
0: This is number 12 since I moved to RFD.
1: So we're already a dozen shows into RFD era, and you have no website.
0: And I have no website.
1: Bad.
0: Yep.
1: Bad. In fact, that was the first thing that I was astonished at when I went to go look for archives. Now, I've since remedied that problem, as you know. But when I first went to go look for archives of the new RFD era, and I went... I went to the website because I knew you had a domain, and I just, oh, he's got a website. He should.
0: Nope.
1: I go there, nothing. I went, what? So then I went to Google, thinking maybe he put it somewhere else. You know, if you look for things and stuff on Google, you will not find you.
0: Not anymore. Used to back in the day.
1: Yeah. There was a website that referenced you. You know, there was ways you could be found back then. See, just letting you know. You know, Google's cool, but even it can't read minds. so they can't create your website for you.
0: Mars writing in saying, I should get taskthashow.mil. That'd be great.
1: I wonder how much it would cost to get a mil domain.
0: I wonder
1: That'd
0: if they're
1: pretty expensive.
0: Are they available for the end user to buy? I'm sure they're not.
1: I wouldn't think so, but you never know. I mean, I was surprised.
0: It would be,
1: that,
0: I think it would be funner to get a .edu.
1: Yeah, I was going to say, I'd like to see you get, you know, boris.edu or something, you know.
0: Boris University, yeah.
1: Yeah, yeah. In fact, you could even have it, you know.
0: Probably be better than Trump University.
1: It would probably work and perform better than Trump University, let's put it that way.
0: Yeah, probably.
1: And that's saying something. Cause,
0: and you don't have to worry about sniffles or problems with microphones, alleged or not.
1: Because anybody that watched the debate on Monday will get that reference.
0: Now the so what I wonder is, was he using a Shure SM57? That's what I want to know.
1: Well, the sniffles were picked up very well.
0: Well, that's good.
1: Multiple times. Yeah, I think it's funny how he wants to blame the microphone for that. Did you see that? He wanted to blame the microphone. Sorry, the microphones don't generate their own sounds, buddy.
0: Well, there are some that do, but that's not quite the same thing.
1: Yeah, and it was clearly a sniffle. You know what? I'm looking forward to the next debate, by the way, is October the 9th, and I can't wait to see what interesting noises come out of that. You know, because we got sniffles this time. Maybe we'll get coughing and vomiting.
0: Well, when you get
1: appropriate, you know.
0: Well, you know, when the debates happen, and the cool thing you look forward to are the interesting noises, you know, we got problems.
1: Exactly. That's what our country's come to, folks. We're not tuning in to the debate to see how they're going to handle the issues. No,
0: we already know that the candidates are stupid.
1: Right. And, so what we're doing now is just listening for the cool noises, and so we can make fun of them and isolate them and all that. So the next debate is October the 9th. Oh, and the first debate, I'm sure you know this, was held at a university that a couple of people, at least one person I know of, has actually gone there.
0: Hofstra. Yep.
1: Mm-hmm. Yep.
0: Oh, so, man. See, now Melanie was going to be a really bad person, and she was going to send a picture of the crowd and all the other crap going on outside of Hofstra, because it's not all that far from me.
1: Oh, yeah, she probably drove right past it or

0: on 89.3 WRHU during the debate. I'm saying at their campus, do they get any kind of broadcasting rights or no? No, I don't know.
1: Well,
0: I didn't check.
1: The debate, of course, was, you know, nationwide everywhere. Mm-hmm. I mean, so I don't think there was any rights to be had. They could carry it if they wanted to. They probably opted not. If they were smart, they opted not to carry it.
0: Uh-huh. And, you know, so Clay goes, good, Melanie, bad, Boris. Right.
1: That's right. Well, let's see. I better go and see what else you got going on, because I don't even know what time it is, because it's probably like...
0: Well, it's 3:32 p.m. Eastern Daylight Time. Ooh. That's what time it is.
1: Wow, we got like 25 minutes.
0: How about that?
1: And let's see what happens. I'm going to turn this thing off and see if it does anything cool. It probably won't, but here, have fun. Goodbye.
0: I seriously doubt it. Oh, well, it's a thing. It is a stuff. Yes, I said a thing and a stuff. And now for the song that got interrupted by phone call, because I can play it again if I want to. It's a Bank Stagey Affair. Arun Shimoy and the Groove Project. Right here on Things and Stuff on RFD. Oh yeah, it's the place to be. Oh yeah. Wasting your time as well as mine. This is Things and Stuff.

0: get the point.
1: I don't think you do. At least my stuff over here doesn't seem to, which is terribly exciting in a bad sort of way. Oh. Yeah, that would happen. Why does that remind me of the Skype ringtone a little bit? That's really bad. I don't want to be reminded of the Skype ringtone. Don't remind me of that. Right. Don't do it. Just don't do it.

0: You know, the thing about Skype that really bugs me is that it's Skype. Now, back in the day, I used to use Skype on shows. I used Skype on shows for about 3 weeks in 2005 before I gave it up as a bad job. And I decided after those 3 weeks that really it was a bad idea and a terrible idea. And I then stopped doing that. Let's see. I think I still have the original Skype echo test recording from 2003. Let's see if this is this it.
1: Welcome to Skype testing site. Please leave a message during 10 seconds after the beep, and the message will be played back to you.
0: Yeah, remember when it used to have this Estonian lady saying stuff at you, and you'd just say stuff, and eventually it would come back? But we're not doing that because this is not a real echo test. Remember those days? And if I were actually to have had the thing, I would have said the same stuff that I just said, but I can't do that because I don't remember the crap that I just said, even though it was 10 seconds prior to now, which is, well, you know, it keeps going and, oh, it's over.
1: If you were able to hear your own voice, then you have configured Skype correctly.
0: Really?
1: If you hear this message, but not your own voice, then something is wrong with your audio recording setup.
0: Oh, wow.
1: Please check your microphone and microphone settings or visit skype.com for more help.
0: Okay.
1: Thank you for using the Skype testing service. Goodbye.
0: Yeah, it don't sound like that no more. That was a cooler thingy. Yes, back when Skype was actually owned and controlled by a bunch of Estonians before Microsoft bought it. And you have this very Estonian-sounding person saying things at you. Yeah, definitely cooler than the current. Sir Mars says, ooh, Skype lady was outsourced. Who knew? Well, that particular Skype lady was definitely the original Estonian Skype lady. Now, it's probably still some generic European English speaking person. Not British. I don't know what it is, but it's European. If you're European and you feel like calling the show, you can waste a whole bunch of money by doing that by calling 1-951-732-8346. Don't forget to add that plus, man. 001-951-732-8346. Calling in from outside the country. You know you want to do it. You want to waste all your money calling this wonderful show. You know, I used to get a guy who would call from England. Back when we had a toll-free number that I would use. And he would call that. It was certainly not toll-free for anybody involved. Because if you have a toll-free number, it's generally PPM incoming. So the person who has the number is the one paying for it. And if you're calling from outside the country, well, not so toll-free. Oh, it also blocked Canada. Which I was kind of a fan of because Canada is bad. Canada is a bad person. That's right, Canada is a person, and it is a bad person. Are you Canadian? If you are, and I have just offended you, I will pretend that I'm sorry for a moment. I am, however, not. To prove how not sorry I am, I will turn up this knob. Knob? That's kind of loud.

0: Canada.
1: Is a bad person. That's how not sorry I actually am about saying things about Canada being a bad person. I'll just say it again with lots of really cheap effects. That's what I'll do. And you can't stop me. Venison talking about Skype, and Clay talking about Skype, and people talking about having no problems with Skype. Clay said that he had no problems with his Windows 7 machine. And a Windows 7 machine, it never locked up. He put Skype on it, and then the next day it worked. So he removed it, now he has it on an Android tablet. Well, that's like me. The only place I have Skype now is on my phone. And it doesn't bother me there because nobody ever calls me. Which is fine. I don't really advertise my Skyping existence. But if you wanted to call me, my Skype name is really obvious. If you call me now, however, I will certainly not patch you into the show because that would actually require doing a whole bunch of stuff that I don't want to do. And Clay says that iPhones have good mic. Yes, they do actually have pretty good mics, unless you put them in the Apple Smart Case. Then they don't anymore, because the stupid case does some bad reflecting, redirecting junk that is not good. It is bad. Wow, it's loud. What is that? I have two synths. Oh, that's what it is.

Yeah, I don't know. I don't know what I'm doing. I'm making a bunch of dumb noise. Dumb noise.

0: That's all I got, man. Making dumb noises. Oh, man. Because that's what I do. Clay says, Boris, can you call me? Well, I could. I could say, Clay. Hey, Clay. I called you. There. You did not respond. That's exciting. Oh, how about that? He just threw a phone number at me. And now someone is calling me. Let's see what this does.
1: While you're making cool-sounding noises, I was wondering if you'll take requests.
0: Well, let's see. It depends on what kind of request it is. Is?
1: Well, it's something you might recognize. It's from a group that's pretty well-known, at least to you.
0: Okay.
1: It's from a group called Boring Useless Productions.
0: Boring Useless Productions. I've heard of them.
1: They did a song a while back called... I love garbage cans. That's what it was. Yeah, I love garbage cans.
0: Oh, that thing.
1: I figured that'd be my request for the day. You know, you could maybe play a little of them. They haven't been heard from in a while, so figured I'd request that one.
0: That was all I had.
1: Goodbye.
0: Oh, well, okay. Let's see. That's a relic from a Things and Stuff Gone By. I remember those guys. They were stupid. They were a bunch of wasting time jerks. They were a bunch of copies of me. Oh, man. Let's see. Do we have that? Jeez. I know it's here. Where the hell is it? I don't know. Well, of course you had to go and request that, and I can't find it easily. Well, I do have it. It does exist. Well, I will go looking for that. And in the meantime, I'm going to call a listener. I am calling a listener. This is exciting. Let's do this. Or maybe I'm not. Maybe I'm just calling voicemail.
2: Well, I guess I've never answered a call on this phone before.
0: No, I guess you never have. Congratulations, now you have.
2: I'm tapping the call and nothing's happening.
0: Wow.
2: What the heck?
0: Well, that's exciting.
2: And then I realize it says in very small print above it, swipe an icon in any direction.
0: Oh.
2: And so then I tapped it and swiped it and bam, it worked.
0: It's like, oh, congratulations. You got it finally.
2: New phone.
0: Go you.
2: Yeah, darn it.
0: Yep.
2: Can you hear the audio from the show echoing back?
0: Well, yeah, a little bit, but not much.
2: Oh, okay. I figured the phone wouldn't pick it up. If I were, say, on Skype with that tablet with a good microphone, I would definitely have to turn it down.
0: Oh, yeah, yeah.
2: I can turn it down. I can turn it down if there's a problem.
0: It's mostly being gated out of existence anyway, so it's okay.
2: Okay. I'm on a track phone. I don't remember what network it uses. Just a comment about the device I'm using.
0: Okay.
2: Sounds halfway decent, but if I play my trumpet, it's going to sound real weird, I bet.
0: Oh, I bet. Holy crap.
2: I wanted to comment on Verizon. Yes, Verizon is such a good network, and good signals around here, but it's costly. And I was paying $50 a month to have my Wi-Fi active, and I hardly use it. I even occasionally would go through an entire month without using it at all.
0: Oh, that sucks.
2: And so it's like, okay, this is just wasting this money. So yeah. I looked into Freedom Pop, and I ended up with this Freedom Pop thing, which uses Sprint, and the signals are terrible here.
0: I've ever heard of anyone actually having a good signal anywhere with Sprint, so it's okay.
2: Right. So I lost my train of thought. Oh, I still haven't figured out how to make the roaming work. I keep updating the software and the PRI, which is the tower database, whatever it is.
0: Oh.
2: And Freedom Pop says, oh, yes, allow roaming because we never charge extra for roaming. But when it goes to roaming, like I'll be at Brian's house,
0: mm-hmm.
2: The tower I'm using right now, which is 2.5 miles away, and I'm way down in a hole in the woods, so barely have any signal. So when I use the device, I set it at the focal point of one of these little DSS dishes that's pointed out my bay window.
0: Oh.
2: and it works.
0: Well, that works, I guess.
2: The other alternative to that was putting it at the focal point of this the 6 foot dish that I had out on the deck. But I wanted to get away from that if I could, you know, because that's just a bulky pain in the butt. You got to put it outside, you know. Anyway,
0: and all that for that, essentially.
2: Yeah, the same tower though is the tower that if I'm at Brian's house in town, he's getting signal from the same tower, but it's even worse signal than I get here.
0: How far is the tower from, how far is, I assume it's like between you guys somewhere?
2: Yeah, I'm on top of the mountain. It's a plateau. And it's about 5 miles wide. So it's 2.5 miles to the edge of the mountain. And so I'm working that tower. And
0: okay.
2: So, and if I were to climb up a tree or up on my tower as high as I could at nighttime and move around, especially in the winter when the leaves are gone, I can get glimpses of the light on the top of the tower.
0: Oh, okay. So you're that close.
2: So yeah, but it's miles away, which is for cellular communications.
0: Basically, but it's basically line of sight.
2: 3 or 4 miles is about the limit.
0: Yeah, so you're basically line of sight,
2: except that I have a lot of trees.
0: Okay, so you have to go above the tree line to really get it.
2: Right. If I put the device up there, I'm sure it would work a lot better.
0: Uh huh.
2: I'm fortunate. I get it to work with this dish in the window and stuff, so I'm good there. I go to Brian'sville, and the distance to the tower is maybe only 2 miles, but the line of sight isn't so good.
0: Ah,
2: and
0: that's
2: so
0: a problem.
2: And we had some heavy moisture. You couldn't see the top of the mountain because there was the clouds were low. You know, essentially fog up there, but not down in the valley. But it was blocking the signal enough.
0: Oh yeah.
2: And so what it would do is it would roam and it would go to the towers that are just a half mile away that we have beautiful line of sight on, and the signal jumps up to 4 bars or whatever.
0: Oh.
2: Uh-oh, I'm hearing breakup, yeah. And so the signal jumps way up, and I have good signal, but it doesn't work at all. There's no pipe behind the connection. The thing is actually connected, but it doesn't work.
0: Well, that's okay, because I've seen it go the other way around, where if you get a signal that's, you know, so close, like really close to saturation, like if you have, say, 5 bars, I don't know, on I'm assuming there's something similar on Android, but on iPhone there's a thing called field test mode, and you can actually see your signal, your real DBM
2: right.
0: signal. And
2: you think it's like overloading the front end or something?
0: I guess so, because what happens is like when it gets above like maybe -65 dB and it keeps going and going, and you have this really amazing signal and nothing works.
2: Well, that's probably not it in my case, because I've driven up to the tower that I do get service off of and got it all the way down to -43 or all the way up to, I should say, -43.
0: Yeah.
2: And it was still working great. So that's probably not it.
0: I know that's the case in some specific cases. I'm not sure what makes it happen and what doesn't, but yeah.
2: So anyway, I won't tell the story on that, but right now I'm working off of a 500 megabytes per month, and it doesn't cost anything. It's free. So you can't beat that.
0: Is basically because they broke it? Is that why it's free?
2: Yeah, because they broke it. Well, yeah, I was paying something and getting rollover, and I, you know, I thought I had to pay for the 3G. The 4G is supposed to be free, and the 3G isn't. But I'm getting only 3G, and it's working. I wouldn't have even tried it myself, but they took all my services away to where all I had left was the free, and it works. So it's like, what the heck? I'm just going to leave it like it is for now.
0: Why not? Free 3G, something to have.
2: You mentioned T-Mobile. And I was going to mention that T-Mobile has, I have this, my access point, dirt cheap thing I paid $12 for. It's a D-Link, but it's got a T-Mobile model number on it, a TM-G5240.
0: Yeah, they have some.
2: And it has.
0: They have some Asus ones, too.
2: Yeah, this has a feature in it where if I had T-Mobile phone service, when I got home, it's supposed to seamlessly jump over to my router, and it's basically becomes a Wi-Fi phone at that point.
0: Ah.
2: And so that might be something, if you said you're playing with T-Mobile, might be something to check out.
0: Yeah, maybe. I mean, there's T-Mobile, there's straight out Wi-Fi calling anyway. And I guess they sell that to pair with Wi-Fi calling, which I have on both my Verizon and my T-Mobile phones. And it does seamlessly switch between that and LTE. I've tested that. It's pretty good. As long as you're in a good LTE area. If you're not, it doesn't. It breaks pretty hard.
2: Brad says, the T-Mobile D-Link house router, piece of crap. And I'm going to put this link, and I'm going to need two hands, looking for this link for this Bugle page. There it is.
0: Oh, where you were talking about the different keys of the bugles and...
2: You played a bugle thing, and it was in B-flat. And I'm going, oh, they're always in B-flat. Well, I did find a picture of a military B-flat bugle. So it's like, oh.
0: No, they do exist.
2: Yep. Like a trumpet to me.
0: Yep.
2: But on this page, I see that per this 1882 regulation, bugles, military bugles are in G with a tuning slide that'll drop them down to F.
0: Huh.
2: So I was going to do this. That's B flat, and you almost always hear bugle calls in B flat.
0: Yep.
2: But then, that's G, and then that's F.
0: I don't think I've ever heard a bugle in F.
2: Yeah, well, 40 years ago when I was in high school, that's what I had learned, is that bugles were in F.
0: Ah.
2: And just today, I looked it up and said, ah, they're in G, and they can be tuned down to F.
0: Well, I had I didn't play trumpet. I played French horn, so I had a double horn. There was a B flat side and F side. So I had to learn how to play it twice, essentially. There's a trigger in the back to go between the two pipe sets.
2: Well, Brad says that's not G, but the first time when I played in B flat, if that's B flat, then my G and my F are definitely G and F.
0: Well, that was B flat, and it was definitely G, and it was definitely F.
2: I tested it on the keyboard to make sure that I had it straight.
0: Well, it was.
2: But the comment I wanted to make was that this page talks about the key of the bugle, and then they have little links to click on to hear these calls.
0: And they're probably wrong.
2: Official bugle calls, and they're all in B-flat.
0: Oh, and they're all in B-flat. Great.
2: He did not hear F. Well, that's because...
0: Well, I did. That's B-flat.
2: That's B-flat. And...
0: That's G. That's F.
2: That's the F.
0: Yep.
2: Anyway, that's pretty much. I don't like to call if I don't have something. It's like I started jotting things down. It's like I should call because I have a couple of things that were kind of relevant to the show.
0: Well, there you go. That's cool. I mean, I've dealt with enough people who call to call for the sake of calling. I don't think Byron has any experience with that or anything. Yeah.
2: To call up and wash their head at you.
0: Yeah. You know, it's funny. A little bit before I started streaming here at RFD, I developed the Brain Dead Caller removal utility, and I have yet to find a reason to use it. So.
2: Well, that's a good thing, I guess. You're running out of time.
0: Yeah, I am. So I got a GTFO in my GTO.
2: I'll talk to you later. Yep. Talk to you later, and good show.
0: All right. Take care. Thank you. Thank you for existing. And that's a thing, and so is this. Getting out of here, this has been Things and Stuff for October 1st, 2016. A weird start to the month, for sure. Not very normal at all. Monty, I'll get to your request next week. I did finally find it. And I done runned out of time. So stay tuned. Well, assuming I'm here next week, maybe I won't be. I don't know. Can't predict these things from week to week, from day to day, from moment to moment, from second to second. Oh, you know the idea. Anyway, that's that. I'm out of here for this week. If you want to get a hold of me offline, or at least off show, feel free to do that. On Twitter is probably the best way to do it. And my handle is @Boris, just @BORRIS in a box. @Boris in a box. There are two R's, not one, because having one R is boring, and boring only has one R, and that's boring. So I have two, because it's not. That's all I got to say about that. Stay tuned for such awesome things as the This Week in Amateur Radio show and some other stuff. And then, of course, Pat's opening. Don't forget Pat's opening at 10. My old show slot time, 10 o'clock p.m. Eastern, 9 Central. I used to do a show then, man. It's all nostalgic and junk. All right, that's it. I'm out of here. I'm going to stop talking now. I'm gone. See ya.
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4: All rights are reversed.
0: Okay, I'm recording now, so this is a thing coming from Monty's T-Mobile phone to my current T-Mobile phone using HD voice, T-Mobile's implementation of it.
5: This is T-Mobile's HD, and this is what it sounds like. pretty good, but yeah, there is some artifactiness that I think I'm starting to notice now that I'm actually paying attention.
0: Yeah, so the thing is, let's see what Verizon sounds like. If it's, I think it might be a little cleaner. And unfortunately, it's not going to be from the same phone. He has a 6 on Verizon and a 6S on T-Mobile.
5: Right, so there'll be some audio. Yeah, now I wish I could take, you know, if I could, I would take my SIM out and put it in this phone and see what it did. But I already tried that experiment with another friend last week, and this phone is locked, so I can't do that.
0: Yep.
5: We'll just have to do it with that. So let's see. I guess I got to give you my Verizon number, don't I?
0: That would help. Now I will pause the recording so I can call that number. Okay, so this is the Verizon version of what we just did.
5: Yes, and this is a different phone, so it probably sounds a little different, but it is Verizon, and it is... Yeah, I've listened to you, and it doesn't sound quite as artifacty, does it?
0: No, it doesn't seem to. The artifacts that it has are a little different. I'm not sure really how to describe it, but they're different. They're still there, but they're different.
5: Yeah, I'm thinking maybe it's either a higher bit rate of the same codec on the as the T-Mobile, or it could be a different codec entirely. What do you think?
0: I think it's a different codec.
5: Yeah.
0: I think it's a different codec.
5: And to think, well, that's something we probably will never know. Unless somebody has been able to somehow be able to do a packet capture and analyze data going out.
0: Also, my phone is about to say screen locked because I forgot to turn off speech. Because I'm an idiot.
5: But the beautiful thing about a phone call is I'll never hear that.
0: Yes, but I will.
5: I know. So I can't, you know, prevent that. But at least I won't hear it.
0: Yeah, look, it just said screen locked and you didn't hear it.
5: I didn't hear it. That's smart. I wonder how Apple, they must have just taken the exact frequency of VoiceOver and just filtered it out. I've always wondered how they did that, because that's pretty cool.
0: Well, of course, when you're using headphones, it doesn't matter anyway, because you're not going to go down that.
5: Well, yeah, obviously.
0: Yep.
5: Yeah. That's sweet. So yeah, this is Verizon, and obviously it sounds better because we've already talked longer here than we did on T-Mobile.
0: Just yes.
5: By the way it worked out.
0: So this is technically a biased, unfair comparison. How about that?
5: But it's still a comparison.
0: Yes.
5: That's funny.
0: That's right.
5: See what it does. Yay.
0: Indeed. You sneezed. You win. Not quite.
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7: Hey man, Will Wheaton says, don't be a dick.
8: 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This is the right. 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

0: And now, Six's Record Party has passed, just like the Six of One show. 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
2: What the devil?
3: Hello, Founding Fathers. Through a process we won't bother explaining because it's irrelevant to the premise, we've brought you to the future, 250 years after the founding of America.
4: We face a lot of challenges, especially with the size and scope of the government, and we'd love to hear your opinions on them.
3: Look, a woman is talking to us about political matters.
4: In our present day, women have the same rights as men. That's one of the many changes.
3: So how is that working out for you?
4: It's great.
3: Yeah. We would love to hear all about this future world of yours. Perhaps the wisdom from our tumultuous time will help you. That's great, but it's hard to know where to start. There's all the technology that's changed things, how large government has grown.
4: There is all our foreign engagements, our dependence on fossil fuels. There's how we...
3: Sorry, what are fossil fuels? You've turned fossils into fuel? I know a lot about fossils, like that of the mastodon. No, it's fuel from even older animals, such as dinosaurs.
2: What's a dinosaur?
4: Oh yeah, I guess dinosaurs weren't discovered yet back in your time. Dinosaurs were these large, lizard-like creatures that used to roam the Earth long ago. Anyway, what we
3: Sorry, slow down here a second. There were large lizard creatures roaming the Earth long ago? How large? Certainly we're not talking as large as a horse, are we?
5: Actually, some were larger than houses.
2: Surely you jest. No such thing could exist. What proof do you have?
4: They have bones of them over at the Smithsonian. I guess we could show you that later.
5: First, we really want to talk about how large the deficit has gotten.
3: You just dropped this bomb on us that the world used to be populated by monsters of unimaginable size, and you expect us to focus on your stupid budget?
4: If you're really interested in dinosaurs, there will be plenty of time later.
6: Dinosaurs! Dinosaurs! Dinosaurs!
2: Marvelous.
5: So, now you've seen the dinosaurs, maybe it's time to check out the American History Museum to catch up on all that's happened with our country.
3: I saw this thing called a gift shop. Looks like they have books we can buy about dinosaurs with pictures in them.
2: And little plush dinosaurs.
4: If you're interested in all the science we've discovered since your time, there is a lot more to talk about than dinosaurs. For instance, we landed on the moon.
2: Were there dinosaurs there?
4: No.
2: Yeah.
3: Could you imagine what it would be like if dinosaurs were in our time?
7: What an interesting premise. Maybe I could write a fictional book about that.
3: It's already been a book and made into many movies.
7: What's a movie?
4: Oh, that's a new technology where a series of images is used to...
3: We'll get it from context. Just show us the one with dinosaurs.
5: My favorite dinosaur is the T-Rex.
7: I like the Stegosaurus.
5: What's your favorite dinosaur?
3: I don't have one because I'm not 12.
4: Now that you've seen every Jurassic Park movie, can we finally talk about the size and shape of our current government, which was the whole point? What are you doing?
3: I'm Chris Pratt.
7: Good one.
4: The old gypsy woman did warn us that messing with time could lead to disastrous and or annoying consequences.
3: Hey, you never get anything done in this town heeding the warning of old gypsy women.
5: We should put dinosaurs in the Constitution. Just mention that they're awesome.
4: Is there anything at all about modern America you're interested in other than dinosaurs?
7: Are there any more movies with Chris Pratt in them?
3: Let's just send you back to your time.
2: The further back in time we are, the closer we are to dinosaurs!
5: Well, that was a real waste of that time travel technology we never bothered explaining.
8: Let's just go kill Hitler. 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

0: wait and see. 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
1: And a good evening, good afternoon, good morning, where you happen to be on this spinning planet we call Earth. It's time for another edition of the Dishnut News for this September the 26th of 2026. Just closer to the end of the month. And we just started the month. And that's the way it's been for me. Sun goes up, sun goes down, sun goes up, sun goes down, and it seemed like it's just a week's over. Done. But, yeah. Let me get over to the IRC. Let's see, I see Dillo says, evening, Pat. Woo, you're here tonight. You have a night off. Yay. Travis says, I swear up and down that guy singing was Ringo doing a bit for Pat until I found out it is a real song. Yipes. I've been playing this for since I started doing the show. It basically is Tom and Daryl used it when they did a news segment years ago on satellite. And I just thought, well, that'd be good because it hadn't been used in a while. So I started using it. And Blair says, but at least the truck is all fixed. Yes, it's all fixed. And Travis says, wait, he fixed the other truck? Yeah, it's running. It's still working well as a shelf for pallets, as you can see on the camera. I've done squat towards it, and I'm having a problem in resuming that. With going out and having to get the cardboard and try to keep the bills paid. It's like a damn if you do, damn if you don't situation. And that's the way it's been. I got to start making some effort and trying to work towards it because it's not getting done and things are not exactly too great. And plus, even if I do get it done, how in the hell am I going to be able to travel around with these gas prices? I'll get to that later. But anyway, that bit you heard about the Founding Fathers was another Babylon Bee asking AI what would the Founding Fathers think being brought into current times. And you had George Washington, Benjamin Franklin, and Jefferson as the Founding Fathers, and they were all mesmerized by dinosaurs. Yeah. So I thought I'll throw that in there. I guess I should say this right now. I'll mention it in the next hour for people who haven't shown up. Travis mentions about Ringo. Well, I was contacted and to let everybody know that Ringo is in the hospital and he needs everybody's prayers, chants, good wishes, positive energy. He really needs it. And so if you can, send some prayers his way. He really can use it. So, not good situation. Not good at all. And so, you know, like everybody else, I was not in the knowledge of it either. So I just was not knowing either, but I was told to mention this. So, start chanting for him, Blair. Blair says, at least he has Bruce Irving and Mary to keep him company. I don't know. Maybe? I have no idea. I'm not at liberty to say. All I can say is he's in the hospital. But I at least wanted to get the message out to everybody, because everybody's been wondering, and I've been wondering myself. So that's been the situation. So anyway, I guess getting to the fuel prices, they're just raping us like mad. I mean, they're not even using lube. They're just ramming it in. Trevor says, fuel prices suck. Mega donkey dick. Yee-haw, yee-haw, yee-haw. Yes. There's state fuel stations that are pushing $8, above $8 for diesel. The lowest end of the fuel spectrum. How stupid are you people? People get diesel-powered automobiles thinking that, okay, that's the lower price fuel, be cheaper economic. Well, when they started getting a big chunk of the automobiles being diesel, well, of course, they raised the price up. And not just that, it takes diesel to operate those semi-trucks pulling trailers of your Amazon goods, your grocery store goods, your household goods, all the goods. And of course, it takes a couple hundred dollars to fill the truck up nowadays for the diesel. Even more. My brother said paid $3.89 in Mount Pleasant, Iowa this morning. Now that is outrageous. Number six says, ask not what your country can do for you. Ask what you can do for Israel. Exactly. Why are we doing Israel's bidding? We should have nothing to do with it. Absolutely nothing to do with it. That is their beef. They take care of their own beef, not us. But, you know, that's how the globalists work. So we're going to really rape everybody, just suck their savings even more, put them in deeper debt, get them to pull credit cards out and have humongous debt. And the thing is, I just don't see people talking about it and everything. They're just the pump. Ding, ding, ding, ding, ding, ding, ding. Hey, everything's so happy, happy, happy, wee. When I'm at the pump, I'm saying, you son of a bitches, you. I'm. You. Right, Brian said the diesel was less expensive than gasoline until consumer market diesel vehicle caught on. That's exactly right. That's about it. Dillo says Trump is looking like Israel's bitch. Yeah, bitch boy. Put it bluntly. And Travis says he's Putin's bitches for sure. That is right. We should have nothing to do with it. What is it going to gain us? Nothing, except for globalists making huge profits. What about our so-called domestic production? Our reserves? We're self-contained. Oh, we can't do this because we have to match the market rate. We would look bad if we start offering our own field to our own citizens in our own country. Meanwhile, other countries get to do that themselves. Brother says, I said this morning, look at that gas pump as I was feeling up. Fuck me running! Number six says, but the money he got from Myram Adelson will keep him well healed. Aww. Oh dear, I didn't even see that. I'm so sorry to hear that, Travis. It says, Travis' mom passed away. Oh man. Really feel for you because it's come up 20 years for my mom next month. So my condolence to you, Travis. And he says, Trump has a hard-on for Iran like Bush had for Saddam Hussein. Yeah, that's about it. All I could say is we better get a hefty redemption check coming in to every one of us for the high rates that we are having to pay out a redemption. And my brother said, I was thinking the same exact thing, Pat. Yep. We better get it because you caused it. Now you pay up. Is it 29 years snuck up fast? No, it's 20 years, is it? Oh, yeah, he corrected himself. 20. He was like, 29? Whoa, what? Yeah. The 8th of October will be 20 years. 20 years. It's hard to believe. Oh. Doot-doot-doot-doot. Yeah, it's neighbor. It's sent a picture of the sunset to her before the show. Speaking of which, I can share with you the sunset picture I just got just a few minutes before the show. Let's see. Travis says, thank you all. Brian, repeating a comment Travis said, check one, check two. And Brian says, I followed someone on Twitch going by Check Meow T. How could I not? I haven't noticed their stream in many a moon. I don't think I ever come across that one. Because I do view Twitch a lot. Mostly the scam baiting streams and of course all those e-girls on there. Yeah, the all those e-girls licking their microphones. Let's see. Number six says, I was watching a podcast and the host was talking about how he went to Publix to pick up some groceries and paid $109. He wondered how people manage it. The guest said that half the people don't manage it. They use credit cards to pay for food. Exactly. And then they have all that debt, credit debt they have to pay, and how in the hell are they going to pay it? I was told in private, you never noticed that Twitch stream as it isn't a booby stream. Oh, he exposed me. Oh, no. I'm in trouble. Oh, I used to watch, there was a guy on that used to do circuit board assembly for MIDI and synthesizer kits. He's soldering it and everything. And there was another one that, let's see, what was it? That was a long time ago. I haven't seen that one around in a long time. My brother says, so licking the mic is the booby trap. Yes. That's what they do. And you have all those horny, pubescent guys on there just going, oh, oh, and throwing tons of money at them. I mean, tons. Where are they getting it? You know, $5, let's say it's over $5 per sub, and they throw 10, sometimes 50 of them to them, and they racking up like 300 to 400 subs just by licking the microphone, going, and then kind of going, then left and right, and then when they asked to do the, what's it called? UWU, I think it is. Woo woo, woo woo. Just so it's like, I don't get it. I don't get it. I don't get it. Am I weird? I don't get it. What's the attraction to it? I like Amos Arwood, nice whispering and yes, whispering. And watch, and take brushes and stuff on the microphone and different objects and making, you know, things like that. Not this simulated earlobe microphones, licking them. And I always thought a joke of, yeah, news comes out 10 years later, a epidemic of tongue rot with former e-girls. Maybe he had big boobies too. Yipes. Let's see, looking back there, see, brother says, I don't need the net for that noise. I have cats. Exactly. Hey, there you go. Why don't you get a Twitch channel, Mike, and have your cat licking the microphone. Put some tuna juice on the microphone. You're... He says, I could tell what Pat Watch is in earnest. Oh, yes. I watch it for sure. There's times I check out what the latest meme is going around. And the latest meme now is Fendom, they call it, where they treat you, you're a bad boy, and they do that Fendom thing, where they call it, where they put you down, and you, if you send 5 subs, you'll be put down on air and told what a bad boy you are, you know, things like that. That's what it's all revolved into. And it's just like, but they're throwing money at this crap. I'm missing out here. I gotta do some here. Well, let's see. Brian said, there was the flesh of the woman with her boobs

0: But that's whatever popular they go with. And the sad part is, one of the ones I check out time to time, she goes out on a boat trip, takes her boat out, and wearing a bikini and everything, and she gets like 4 subs during that. But as soon as she starts doing the ear-licking microphone, 1,300 people just flock in there and throwing money. I just shakes my head at that. But anyway, that's what is going on with that. Let's see. I scrolled too fast. I say number 6 says, "Do you have an OnlyFans?" Yes. How did you know? I got OnlyFans. Hi, fan.
1: Hi, fan.
2: Hi, fan.
0: Let's see. My brother says, "Only mics." Yes. Join my Only Mic site. And Clay says, "Hello." Hello, Clay. And Brian says, "I follow one who rang those mood bell things. She had a crap load of them from tiny to huge. I'd like to start a bad AMSR channel." Or I keep saying AMSR. It's ASMR channel with things like nails on chalkboards. Flash, not flash, a flash, okay. I just saw that. Flash, did I say flash? Okay, let me go back and look. Flash of the, okay, yeah, what did I say, flesh? How did I, probably I just glancing, and that's what, since you're mentioning boob pressed against your screen, I was thinking, oh, like probably it was flesh, you know, skin. I guess that's where it, and number 6 said he decided to financially dominate myself. And my brother says, a rebranding of Dominatrix. There you go. That's basically about it. I mean, it's these memes. I mean, it went from all different memes. The spinning the wheel. And they got this one girl that used to do ASMR and didn't do the ear stuff, just did the brushes and cardboard, you know, like toilet tubes or paper towel tubes and kind of, you know, just different objects, and had a real soft voice and really comforting sound. Then she stepped it up, and now the goddess, the other, where she sits there in a bikini with oil all over her and you know, lips glossed and hair, and just constantly putting her hands through the hair, you know, just, I'm your dominatrix, basically, type of thing. And spin the wheel, and oh, it lands on send 5 more subs. Things like that. Let's see. Brian says, I guess it was flesh flash. Yeah, there you go. Dill says, we need a ham prawn feed. Just look at this receiver. Yes. Ooh. Look at how those tubes glow. Clay says, sounds like a song. Hey, Six!

And Brian says, I don't get people spending good money on that stuff when there's infinite supply of free titillation on the net. That's exactly it. Brian says, Freudian slip, Pat. Yes. Yeah, I guess you would say. That is absolutely true. It's all available on the net. Why do they need to do it? It's the, from what I understand, it's created a subculture where being called a loser and bad boy is a mark of accomplishment. So you send money at them and they will put you down and everything. And that's supposed to be the meme going around. And I just shake my head at all that. My brother says, maybe Pat was thinking of Flesh Gordon. Yes, Flesh Gordon. There you go. I remember Dad got that on Netflix a long time ago. Brian says, Freudian slip with crotchless panties, too. Quote, Brett Butler. Randy is now playing Dominatrix Zero. Brian says, I've seen ASMR channels that started with soothing stuff, evolved into sexy stuff as they figured out where the money is. That's exactly right. That's what happened to all of them. There was several of them that I happened to come across over the years, and it's very soothing. I mean, it put me to sleep. That one, I think her name is Faith from Canada. She had such a soft voice, and it actually worked. Whereas all this other stuff, it don't do nothing to me. It just makes me kind of like, what? Especially everybody throwing the money at them. It's basically akin to the strippers having guys stuff dollar bills in there. You know, throwing the money out of them. That's basically what it is. It's a online video version of it. And even more crazy is, I mentioned this before, is what we used to do here years ago with the Mark That's and activating sound files and everything is being done with these streams nowadays, but you got to pay to get the sound. You can throw so many bits or so much money to invoke a sound on the stream. Or if you have channel points, you can invoke the sound. But I'm just thinking, wow, we used to do that years ago for free. Now it's, and then I'm starting to hear people say they're creating, when they make clips of things, they go, okay, that's a mark. I'm thinking, was there way before you? Mark that. Let's see. Clay says, wait, see. Brian says, fool and their money. Right. It's probably mommy and daddy's credit card. Most likely. I know I said that once in one of those streams, and I got totally yelled at for saying that. It hit the nerve. Let's see. Clay says, if you want it, here it is. Come and get it. Brother says, there's no perv row, guy, but I also dig relaxing. And number six says, a fool and his penis are soon parted. A fool and his penis are soon parted. But can you name the movie?

Pat. No, I cannot name the movie, Brian. I'm not, doesn't register with me. So I have to say, no, I don't. And brother says, detachable penis, yes. The Magic Christian, 1969. Well, never seen that. So I have to be ignorant on that. Number six says, he used to think money was neutral, but it's not true. If you don't take care of your money, it'll leave you. Yes, it's leaving everybody fast for those leeches pulling, sucking you dry. Ryan says, Peter Sellers and Ringo Starr. No, I never seen that. So, it's just not good at all. But that's just gotten that topic about Twitch and all the others. And they have the other service, that startup that's based in Australia called Kick. And that was the Wild West early on, especially in the category of beaches, bikinis, and pools. It was really wild. A lot of nip slips and things that transpired until they start clamping down on, really, terms of service violations and everything. But it was commonplace. They're wearing their scantily clothed and they wearing these string bikinis where it just barely covers the areola area, and one move it slips right out, things like that. But they've pretty well clamped down on all that. In fact, I don't think they really have that category overly promoted like they used to. Let's see. Brother says, fools worship money. Smart people realize money is a tool. Ryan says, the love of money is the root of all evil. A lot of people forget the love of part. Yes. Blair says, which is odd because on the whole, it wasn't the small green pieces of paper that were unhappy. So, speaking of Blair, he sent me an article earlier this week. I probably should read it now. But first, to give you an update of what's going on here this week, nothing too exciting, just going out to cardboard, and that's basically it. Nothing too exciting. Got cooled down, but now it's starting to heat up. Supposed to get in the 88 by next week here. I'm trying to resist turning the fan on. I'm sitting here having that feeling, that right at that borderline feeling of sweat starting to come out. Blair says, I was away from keyboard, but they get the money from their scams and then send it to the girls, Pat.

I'm trying to find this. Okay, here we go. I started off so I can find it quickly. And there's a star. Okay, this... article is from Newsmax. Okay, there we go. Oh, there it goes. House passes AM radio mandate for new vehicles. The House has approved bipartisan legislation requiring automakers to keep AM radio available in new vehicles, sending the measure to the Senate, where it has broad bipartisan backing. The House passed the AM Radio for Every Vehicle Act of 2025, H.R. 979, by voice vote on Tuesday. The legislation would direct the Department of Transportation to require new passenger vehicles sold in the United States to provide access to AM broadcast stations as standard equipment at no additional cost to consumers. The Senate received the bill Wednesday, read it twice, and placed it on the Senate calendar. The measure has attracted unusually broad support in the House, with more than 300 co-sponsors from both parties. Representative Gus Bilrakis of Florida is the lead sponsor, and Representative Frank Pallone Jr. of New Jersey is the bill's original co-sponsor. Representative Joss Gottheimer of New Jersey, who helped champion an earlier version of the legislation, said preserving AM radio is particularly important during emergencies. AM radio is a lifeline, Gottheimer said. Following House passage, when the power goes out, when the cell towers go down, and when the internet cuts off during a storm or an emergency, AM radio is often the only way families can get the life-saving information they need. Are they talking about amateur radio? House Speaker Mike Johnson of Louisiana also praised the measure, pointing to AM radio's role during natural disasters. But what if the towers knock down? When disaster strikes, especially in a hurricane and tornado-prone states like Louisiana, local communities rely on AM radio to deliver accurate, up-to-date information and critical safety alerts, he said. Under the legislation, the transportation secretary would have 1 year after enactment to issue the rule. It generally would take effect no later than 2 years after it is issued, although certain small manufacturers would have at least 4 years to comply. Automakers selling vehicles without AM reception during the transition would have to clearly disclose the fact to consumers and could not charge an additional fee for AM access. Several automakers have removed AM receivers from some vehicles, particularly electric models, citing interference from electric motors and high voltage systems. Well, there's filters for that. Duh. The auto industry has opposed a federal mandate, arguing that emergency information can also reach motorists through technologies including cellular alerts, FM, and satellite radio. The legislation now heads to the Senate with significant bipartisan support. Senate Commerce Committee Chair Ted Cruz, Texas, and Senator Edward Markley of Massachusetts are leading the Senate effort. Their companion bill, S-315, advanced through the Senate Commerce Committee in February of 2025, and they announced in April of 2025 that it had reached 60 co-sponsors. Following the House vote, Cruz and Markley urged their colleagues to finish the legislation. This vote sends a clear message to car manufacturers that AM radio is a lifeline that must be protected in new vehicles, the senators said in a joint statement.
From emergency response to sports, entertainment, and news, AM radio is an essential communication tool for tens of thousands of Americans. And of course, what about the Godcasters? Hallelujah! Send us your greens so we can fill our dreams. It is now time for Senate to pass the AM Radio for Every Vehicle Act for this legislation to become law, they added. The Senate has not yet completed floor action on the House bill. As of September 16th, the Senate had not completed floor action on the House bill H.R. 979, had been read twice and placed on the Senate calendar. So, there you go. So, looking back here in the IRC while I was reading this. Blair says, I still think the solution the girl in the coffee shop came up with the beginning of the readout of the answer, or was the readout of the answer. And number six is, I predict AM radio will still die just because you forced car manufacturers to include it doesn't mean people have to listen to it. Well, see, if they offer AM stereo, maybe, Anybody remember AM stereo? Yeah, she couldn't remember it after the earth was replaced. Blair says, I don't remember that part. The fourth book, thanks. Fenchurch, who became Arthur's girlfriend. Blair says, shortwave radio is the next big thing. Mike Durow. Yes. Number six, Mike Tiny Johnson. Her house was built 2 million years later on the site of Arthur's cave. Number six says, who got so freaked out over the impeachment of Kegbreath, he declared recess? And number six acknowledges, yes, there are filters. But then Dillo says, yeah, things may get very interesting after the midterm elections. We could be getting $5,000 checks if we, Trump will be sending them to us. Whoa. Yeah. Number six says, AM radio is a dinosaur that will probably die out within 25 years. And Blair says, dinosaurs! Yeah. Seemed like George Washington and Thomas Jefferson and Benjamin Franklin were totally mesmerized by the dinosaurs, according to AI. And then Dillo says, Trump trying to bribe voters with $5,000 payment. Pretty desperate. Dillo says, yes, I remember AM stereo. Blair says, if they offer AM stereo, then you can have more noise and no longer be able to DX. Yes, you'll have the band, edge bands. Number six says, it's probably illegal in any case, will not be paid out since Republicans will lose both the House and Senate. It's called payola. I would say. Dillo says, wow, low quality audio in stereo. Those checks will arrive right after the checks for the Doge and tariffs. Yeah, that's right. I mean, we got a lot of money coming our way, so happy days ahead here. I mean, I'm just licking my chops to finally get some relief here. Number six says, to be honest, attacking Iran is probably the dumbest foreign policy decision in the last 50 years. Agreed.
at least six. I mean, it's just, how do people just stand by and take it up the rear? I just don't know. Dill says, Persia is not Venezuela, as Mr. Trump is finding out. It's like hitting a hornet's nest. Especially when there was nothing happening where this country needed to defend itself. Then Blair says, on the other hand, if they got the nuke, well, Israel has the nukes too, and other surrounding countries have their own. So, you know, it's, if they decide to do something, the other countries will retaliate and knock them out. That's just the carrot they put out there. Not carrot, that my brain's not thinking the word, the deception. The faux reasoning. Just like the Kuwaiti, was the daughter of the Kuwaiti, or was it, saying, oh, the babies are just on the ground. They pull them out and throw them on the ground. Which it turned out to be total lie. Never happened. Blair says, so why enrich radium to almost weapons grade under mountains? Well, if you look at it this way, each country has the right to have their own defenses. And Dillo says, Trump listened to Israel rather than his own intelligence services. That's the thing. I mean, it's a balance of power. I mean, you're not going to stir up trouble with your neighbor because you know the neighbor's going to come out with his shotgun and do you in. So you be polite and respect your neighbor. So, let's see. All wars are bankers' wars. I mean, there's so many things dealing with that. Okay, let's see if I can quickly get before the top of the hour break kicks in here. Let's see. Do this article here. Let's see. Do that next. Now, where did the article go? Oh, here we go. This is from The Hill. Let's see, where did it go? The price of crude went above $109 on Monday morning. As you would expect, everything derived from the barrel of oil is being impacted in different ways. While Costco motor oil price hikes and sales limits may not impact you, and that goes directly what I'm, the oil that I got from Costco was like $35 for 3 gallons. Now it's $58 or something, and it's like, I can't handle that. You may continue to feel pressure at the pump, especially if you drive a diesel vehicle. The national average of a gallon of regular gasoline at September 14th is $4.31, according to AAA, as well over the
$3.70 per gallon average reported at this time last year. Diesel, meanwhile, set record on Monday with national averages of $6.23. And it was under $3.70 at this time last year. Prices at pump for diesel and regular gasoline closely follow that of crude oil, with the price continuing to rise due to ongoing tension in the Middle East. Oil companies stand to profit more from turning refined crude oil into diesel or gasoline than motor oil. It remains to be seen if other motor oil retailers like Walmart, Amazon, and... Hold on.

0: Okay. As I knock everything down, I heard that click because I did not have enough sun today to produce 3 hours of power. So I have to do a little. Okay. Anyways, continuing the article. So about boosting the prices, and of course the prices are just going up on everything totally. And it's the top of the hour, and I better get the top of the hour stuff done. Sorry for the clunk noise, because I hit my microphone. It fell off its little box that I have, raising it up so I can get up near my face. And you okay, Pat? Yeah, I had to get the thing plugged in. So I'll be back in a bit.
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6: 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It promises to be a screamer. Hehehehehehehehehehehehehehehehehehehehehehehehehehehehehehehehehehehehehehehehehehehehehehehehehehehehehehehehehehehehehehehehehehehehehehehehehehehehehehehehehehehehehehehehehehehehehehehehehehehehehehehehehehehehehehehehehehehehehehehehehehehehehehehehehehehehehehehehehehehehehehehehehehehehehehehehehehehehehehehehehehehehehehehehehehehehehehehehehehehehehehehehehehehehehehehehehehehehehehehehe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

And now it's time for the Musicians Who Died This Week segment. And getting right to it, there's a few this week, starting off with Pete Byrne. He was an English singer and songwriter. He's best known for being the co-founder and lead vocalist of the English new wave and synth pop band Naked Eyes. And he is the last remaining survivor of Naked Eyes. He was born as Peter James Byrne on June the 9th of 1952 in Ilkeston, North London, England, and he died on September the 14th of 2026 in Los Angeles, California, at the age of 74 after a brief illness. We'll play a cover of Always Something There to Remind Me, Naked Eyes' very first single released in 1983.

0: Next up, Chad Gilbert. He was an American guitarist, record producer, and songwriter. He's best known as a founding member and lead guitarist of the punk rock band Newfound Glory. He was born as Chad Everett Gilbert on March the 9th of 1981 in Coral Springs, Florida, and he died on September the 20th of 2026 in Nashville, Tennessee at the age of 45 due to years-long battle with adrenal cancer. We'll play Shadow, a track from Newfound Glory's debut EP. It's All About the Girls, released in 1997.
1: Never had one lesson.

Moving on to Neil Henderson. He was a Scottish guitarist and songwriter. He's best known as a short-time member of the Scottish pop rock group the Bay City Rollers as their lead guitarist. Later, a member of the Scottish pop rock group Middle of the Road as a songwriter and lead guitarist. He was born on February the 11th of 1953 in Glasgow, Scotland, and he died on September the 20th of 2026 at the age of 73. We'll play a cover of the Gentry's 1965 song, Keep On Dancing, the Bay City Rollers' debut single released in 1971, showcasing Neil's lead guitar work.

Also, we'll play Rockin' Soul, middle of the roads single released in 1974 after Neil joined. He wrote this track and played lead guitar as well.

Next, Angry Anderson. He was an Australian rock singer, songwriter, television personality, actor, and political candidate. He's best known as the lead vocalist of the Australian hard rock band Rose Tattoo. He was born as Gary Stephen Anderson on August the 5th of 1947 in Melbourne, Victoria, Australia, and he died on September the 21st of 2026 in Sydney, New South Wales, Australia, at the age of 79 due to complications of cardiac arrest that he had back on August the 31st. We'll play TV, a track from Rose Tattoo's debut self-titled album released in 1978, and warning, warning, warning, warning, hard rock.

0: And Chuck Varga, he was an American sculptor, set designer, visual artist, and founding member of the shock rock band Gwar. He was best known creating and performing as the character, the Sexecutor. He was born as Charles Chuck Varga on May the 21st of 1958 in Charlottesville, Virginia. And he died on September the 25th of 2026 in Brooklyn, New York at the age of 68 due to a battle with cancer. We'll play Ragnarok, the title track from Gwar's Ragnarok album released in 1995. This is the only and second of two songs that Chuck sung vocals on. And warning, warning, warning. Heavy metal. You've been warned.
1: To die. Perchance. To sin. There's the rub. For in that sleep of sin, what kingdom may come? What of the limitless sex and violence in the wake of Ragnarok? Welcome to the slaughter. What are you going to do? What will be your epitaph?

0: And that wraps it up for this week's Musicians Who Died segment.
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2: 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Phil Collins, Serious Hits Live, Part 2. And David Gates and Bread, Greatest Hits.

0: And now, Six's Record Party has passed, just like the Six of One show. But that's okay, because I have a new show. 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
1: 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Patriotism isn't partisan. Stream. 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
2: And I have returned for the second and final hour of the Dishnut News. Or I should say the final 30 minutes of the show. That's it. And then we turn the fan off. I had to turn it on because it was getting a little warmish feeling. And so there you go, the musicians who died. There were some comments in there about the overuse of the drums on Naked Eyes. Use of the drums. Let's see. Where was that

dangling by the wire down below. So the thing is, there was not enough sun to give it a full charge, and I actually it ended right at the top of 8 o'clock, so it was able to. I had about 17 minutes left on the UPS unit itself, so I heard that click and I go, oh boy, I better hurry up and do that, because the alarm goes off at 8:05 my time to plug it in to the wall, to the grid power. But it happened just a little earlier because of lack of being a full charge. But all is good. You got some quality mark that material. And Kurt had to go. He said he has to get up early for going to the store to stock groceries. So good night there, Kurt, if you're still listening. Thanks for being here. Haven't seen you around on Saturdays too much. So at least you were able to do a little bit. And let's see. Brian was saying, somehow I didn't realize BCR, which is Bay City Rollers, were Scottish. I should have, since I know that one of the pilot members, Bill Lyall, was a member at one point. They didn't realize that. Then he goes, Catterday! Meow! I played their first single of the cover of the Gentries, because he was there Neil Henderson, Neil Henderson joined for 2 years, and he left just before they put out one of their better known songs, Saturday Night. So he wasn't part of that. And of course, a little trivia, the name Bay City Rollers came from the members throwing a dart on a map of the U.S. and it landed on Bay City, Michigan. So that's how they named the band. And let's see. And of course, he did that, play the song Rockin' Soul, which was Middle of the Road, the other band he was in, which Middle of the Road was a pre-ABBA-isk type of band. And when he joined, he changed the direction more to guitar oriented, but they were kind of like a pre-ABBA type band before that. And of course, you get to have a little bit of Gwar. I wanted to play their cover of Kansas, but Chuck Varga was only sung two songs. He was mostly the behind-the-scenes guy making the costumes and all that. That was his specialty. Because that was my introduction of Gwar, was the Kansas cover. Of course, we got to hear that a lot with what's his name? Texas Steve's worker friend. He was a Gwar fan. Let's see, get back to now. And let's see, there was another, he was an actor.

0: see, where is it? Gearett Graham, he was a American stage, television, and film actor, and he was a script writer and songwriter, and he did some writing songs for the Grateful Dead. He had a, but he did not do any musician work. He just was a writer. But he's best known for his appearances on Star Trek. He was on two of the Star Trek series. And of course, the one that I knew was Used Cars. He was the right-hand man for Kurt Russell, who was the salesman of the used car lot. And of course, Graham played the character of being the superstitious one who, when he saw red, it was a bad omen and he had to get away from it. And of course, he also was the Marshall Lucky in the commercial they did on there, which, funny thing is, I was mentioning about, like, last week, I think it was, about the fuel prices, whatever it was, you know, like, it's too fucking high. Well, that was him that did that. This was him. Let's see.
1: What is the solution?
2: You want the solution to inflation? Hi, friends. Marshall Lucky here for New Deal Used Cars, where we're battling inflation not only by fighting high prices, not only by murdering high prices, but by blowing the living shit out of high prices. Yes, sir, you heard me right. Now, here's an example. 1973 Cadillac Coupe de Ville for $62.99. That price is too high. Here's another one. It's some Lincoln Continental Mark IV, 1973. It's loaded. It's got air conditioning. It's got a stereo. It's got white wall radio tires. It's got power steering, power brakes, power seats, power windows, and a price that is just too high.
1: Yes, sir. Now remember, friends.
3: Look out, Marshall Lucky. It's high prices.
1: Take this. You dirty old high prices!
4: You got me, Marsha!
5: Jesus Christ!
1: Yes, sir. So remember, friends, that's New Deal Used Cars.
2: Now wait just a goddamn minute. What the hell is this? Is this a 1977 Mercedes 450 SL for $24,000? That's too f***ing high!
6: Son of a bitch!
2: Yes, sir. We blew the shit out of that overpriced motherfucker just the way we blow the shit out of all high prices down here at New Deal Used Cars. So y'all come on down. Did you hear what I said? New Deal Used Cars. So y'all come on down. Did you hear what I said?
0: So that's the segment. And he was the actor, and he passed away on the 15th of September. And of course, he was in a lot of other shows as well, but he was in National Lampoon's Class Reunion, Child's Play 2, and Terror Vision. Anybody remember Terror Vision? One of those B movies. And he did play a singer on, what was it? Which one it was? It was Phantom of Paradise. Played a flamboyant glam rocker, and he actually sung, but not really that great on there. So, just funny how that came up. when I was referring to that bit last week. So he's no longer with us. Brian says, Crimson Red. Anywho, I guess I better get to the birthday list. Clay had his birthday on the 22nd. Let's see who has. I guess we're on the 26th through the 2nd of October. So we have the 26th would have been Dean's birthday, Dean Spratt's birthday. Rest in peace. And the 28th, Monday, would have been Steve Orman's birthday. He passed away earlier this year. So N6PLE is Silent Key. And the 1st will be Kevin from Minnesota's birthday. So that's the birthdays coming up. And get back to the IRC. Oh, Brian said he mentioned the character seeing red. Yeah. One of the scenes was they had a car that was a fire marshal car, and it was painted red, but they painted it blue, and he went by, I think it was kind of like a pilot car to get keep everybody moving to get all these cars to the lot so they can have it all measured out as a mile of cars. And he was the one trying to lead them all. And then as he was going by, I think it was a tanker spraying water on the road, hit the car, and it was water-based paint, and it was starting to show red. He looked in the mirror and saw red, and he just immediately hit the brakes. And he got out of it, and no. Yeah, so Ryan said, so I said red. Yeah. Randy says, I hope Ringo recovers. I don't want to be the last outlaw. Yeah, exactly. I mean, I really was sad to bring the news, but like I say, everybody needs to think positively for him and prayers and all that, because that's all, he just needs that. It's not a good situation. Okay, see, what else here? I'm just trying to get through all this stuff here. Mine's going a million miles an hour trying to get everything together. This is out of the Independent. California's oldest family-owned winery declares bankruptcy. The oldest family-owned winery in California has filed Chapter 11 and is looking to sell, a heartbreaking situation that stems from multiple financial burdens that began with the COVID pandemic. Gunlatch Bunshul, which has existed in Sonoma County, California since 1858, has been struggling since 2020, when the industry was hit with the slowdown during the pandemic and never fully recovered, according to the LA Times. Now the owners are filing for Chapter 11. This is not the first California winery to close recently. Numerous vineyards have shuttered because of tariffs, wildfires, and lack of demand. This latest institutional closure reflects the pressure being felt across California wine business. When you become the kind of institution that Gunlatch Bunshul has become in our community, It's as much about all the people that are involved, and everybody who works there sort of has a spirit of caretaking, says Jeff Bunshu, a member of the founding family and president of the winery. It's almost more important than who owns it. The winery is looking for a new owner for the first time in six generations of the Bunshu ownership, though the family is hoping to remain involved in operations. One factor that has been especially felt by the business is the sharp decline in exports to Canada following Donald Trump's trade war. The tariffs implemented by the president against Canadian goods, which were then matched by Canada, resulted in a Canadian boycott of American alcohol. One Central California winery, McManus Family Vineyards, previously sent 40% of its exports to Canada. That number has fallen precipitously to just 5%. McMahon's Family Vineyards is now having to sell off 3,500 acres of property covered by 10 vineyards and its sprawling winery in Ripton, about 50 miles east of San Francisco. It is a very hard decision for myself and my family, vineyard president and co-owner Ron McManus told the Sacramento Bee. California also has been hit by a series of lethal wildfires since 2025, which piled more debt into the wine business. It's not just small business being impacted by these compounding events. Constellation Brands, the company that owns Modelo and Corona Beers, as well as Mission Bell Winery in Madera, California, is planning to lay off 212 employees at the winery in a shift to beer. Gallo Winery, which has an annual financial turnaround in billions, is planning to lay off 90 employees by January 2027 and will be closing a facility in Napa Valley. Americans are also drinking less than ever before, according to Gallup polling from 2025. Only 54% of Americans say they consume alcohol. This is the lowest recorded percentage of drinkers in 90 years. Gallup pollsters believe it is largely down to Americans, and particularly young Americans, aiming to be more health conscious. Although the winery is filing for bankruptcy, Gunlach Bunshu is still open for business amid the management changeover. I need to reiterate 1,000 times we're wide open, he told the LA Times. Any visitors to the place won't know a difference. Well, just more of this trickle-down effect happening. And let's see, there's another article here. New Jersey, here's the news of data centers. New Jersey hits data center with a $1.1 million fine. A Microsoft partner has been hit with a $1.7 million fine by the U.S. state of New Jersey after allegedly installing no fewer than 62 natural gas generators on site without obtaining the correct environmental permits. The state found out about the generators after a local farmer photographing a neighboring golf course noticed equipment appearing on the campus, which led to an investigation and the deployment of a thermal drone, which at the time observed 45 of the 62 generators in operation. The fine was based on New Jersey's Air Pollution Control Act, which requires both reconstruction permits to install the generators and operating certificates to run them. Neither had been obtained across all 62 units, the department said in an announcement. DEP Commissioners Ed Podosnack name, described it fine as by far the largest ever taken against a data center in New Jersey and possibly one of the largest such actions in the nation, with each generator rated at 1,982 kilowatts. They collectively have a 123 megawatt capacity. For reference, the state asserted that any individual generators with a 37 kilowatt or higher capacity should be approved. Generators effectively provide the data center with a considerable amount of off-the-grid electricity supply, but while this may be good news for news to alleviate strains on local infrastructure, the household energy prices, CO2, NO2, and CO emissions are particularly concerning. While we disagree with the temporary generator determination, we will apply for the air permits for the temporary generators and are in communication with the Department of Environmental Protection regarding the findings and the fuel cell transition timeline. Data One, the company behind the data center, said in a statement. Data One has been given 45 days to obtain the relevant permits, but in the interim, it can continue using the gas generators. The Sherrill administration demands accountability and corporate responsibility in the construction and operations of data centers, Podosnack said. So basically, they just want their cut. The state wants to have their hand out and get what they can get. That's all what it boils down to. That's all. And let's see, get to another one. What time do we have here? Damn, it's going fast. Let's see. I think that one here. And of course, today, the moon rising is the harvest moon, full moon. Yesterday, it was quite big when I was out walking. But tonight is the full moon. What else do I have here? I think an article that Kurt posted, the IRC. Let's see if I can, maybe I can get this done fast. Another week of dangerous nonsense from Donald Trump. It's hard to imagine how President Donald Trump's insane assertions might go beyond the point of being merely demented to something far worse, i.e. catastrophic. Last week provided one such experience when Trump reportedly rushed back to Camp David to the White House so he could contemplate the possibility of destroying Iran with the intention of stealing the country's oil, just like he and Secretary of State Marco Rubio did in Venezuela after the first abducting the country's elected leaders, but then better than gleefully wrecking the country of 90 million people solely because Israel is presumably telling him to do it, was the bit of domestic unraveling that followed. Donald Trump, who regularly confronts mostly women journalists by deriding them as fat, stupid, or ugly, marked a dangerous escalation in his war against the free press by banning what he regards as promoting liberal or fake news media completely, and experts fear it won't end there. On Friday, Trump banned CNN, MS Now, and Politico from entering the White House grounds. He followed through over the weekend when journalists from the three banned outlets were turned away and had their press credentials confiscated by the Secret Service. The ban was reportedly triggered by the now notorious Natalie Harp, who reportedly showed Trump videos of MS Now hosts criticizing his administration, which resulted in the decision to block the presence of those journalists asking critical questions completely. The targeted news outlets subsequently announce that they are suing Trump over the move, stating that President acted in disregard of the most basic guarantees of the First Amendment and the Due Process Clause. A number of other news outlets have reportedly joined the struggle, including the normally friendly Fox, withdrawing their own journalists from providing coverage of any and all Trump appearances. In response, Trump will soon be launching Trump Television to promote himself. Why am I thinking of Back to the Future? The future version of... I don't know why I'm thinking that. Oh, man. Swear it's getting that way. By now, many Americans have come to accept what Trump wants is often linked to his personal glorification as the self-described greatest and the best president the United States ever had, which comes with a price of having his name and visage appearing on government buildings as well as on every other suitable space in the nation's capital and beyond. One bill in Congress even sought to add Trump to the four presidents honored by Mount Rushmore Memorial in South Dakota, given the self-defecation by Trump. Anything equating to criticism of his policies and behavior is deemed unacceptable by the White House, just as Trump accepts no contrary views coming from his own cabinet. Some might argue that a profoundly ignorant Trump is willing to confront disagreement because he knows deep down that he is incapable of defending his own behavior in any kind of reasonable way. And I think I'm running out of time here. Longer than I thought it would be. Oh well. But anyway, that gives you the gist of it. And there's launch coming up. SpaceX is launching the Starship this week. Let's see real quickly here. Yeah. It'll be scheduled for September 28th, Flight 14. This will be a commercial one. And the other launch happening this week is Electron from New Zealand, the Owlright launch mission. That's on September 26th at 8:15 p.m. Eastern Daylight Time on the September 25th. So anyway, I'm out of time. I want to thank you all for listening and participating. And again, send your prayers and good thoughts and all to Ringo. He desperately needs it. So thank you all for listening and participating. And see y'all again next month in October. So this has been the Dishnut News for September the 26th of 2026. Next!
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10: 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We will remember four silent keys. Croatia will be hosting the World Radio Sport Team Championships. A nationwide test for the emergency alert system is planned by the FCC. HHS and the FCC initiate new proceedings on RF exposure. Once again, AMSAT Oscar 7, or AO7, has captured amateurs' attention 21 years later. And etiquette is not trivial on this net. We will tell you why in this week's report.
9: These headline stories will come to you in a moment, along with this week's special features. We'll visit with Bruce Page, KK5DO, and get an update from AMSAT and what's new with all of those amateur satellites in orbit. Australia's own Ono Benshop, VK6FLAB, and Foundations of Amateur Radio will take us through an emergency response reality check. 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And we'll stop by and visit with Bill Salyers, AJ8B, and the DX Corner with all the latest on DXpeditions, DX, upcoming events, contests, and much more. 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
9: And reporting from the Hamshack TV Studios in Knoxville, Tennessee, where I'm feeling a little bit under the weather, but we're still here bringing you the news. I'm Josh Marler, AA4WX.
13: And reporting from Archery New York News Bureau, where, yep, we're back, I'm Eric, Kilo Delta 2, Romeo Juliet X-Ray.
14: And reporting from our amateur radio outpost in the heart of the Catskill Mountains of upstate New York, where our first pumpkin harvest of the year has been delivered to the local food bank, I'm Don Hulick, K2ATJ.
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11: It's been a half century since single sideband, SSB, supplanted amplitude modulation as the most popular voice mode on HF, due largely to its spectrum efficiency, occupying roughly half the bandwidth of an AM signal. Now there's a new digital voice mode from FreeDV called Radio Autoencoder, or RADE. That occupies half the bandwidth of an SSB signal and reportedly provides more natural-sounding speech. According to Amateur Radio Digital Communications, which funded research and advanced RADE's development, FreeDV RADE combines machine learning with classical digital signal processing, or DSP, and can operate at signal-to-noise ratios as low as -2 dB. Its design also addresses spectrum use, speech quality, and power efficiency, all important considerations for voice communications over HF. Most significantly, ARDC reports that manufacturers are beginning to integrate the mode directly into their radios, starting with a module that can be downloaded and installed on certain Flex radio models. Users of other transceivers may run the mode through computers connected to their radios. More details are available from FreeDV and on the ARDC website.
12: We are saddened to report this weekend on the passing of four well-known amateurs, including two members of the extended ARRL family. Rich Moseson, W2VU, is here with all the details in this report from League headquarters.
16: Longtime ARRL Rhode Island section manager Robert George Bob Baudet, W1YRC, became a silent key on September 10, 2026, at age 88. Baudet served as Rhode Island section manager from 2002 to 2023. Perry T. Green, WY10 of Winstead, Connecticut, is also now a silent key. A U.S. Army veteran, he passed away on September 14, 2026, at age 79. Perry was assistant manager of the ARRL VEC department from 2002 to 2017. Charles Lee Wyrick, N1UC of Stewart's Draft, Virginia, became a Silent Key on September 1, 2026, at age 82. He was a longtime employee of Ham Radio Outlet, rising to National Operations Manager. Finally, Doug Hendricks, KI6DS, passed away on September 18, 2026, a co-founder of the NorCal QRP Club and founder of Hendricks QRP Parts. He helped start and fuel the popularity of kit building among low-power enthusiasts. For more information, as well as links to complete obituaries, see this week's ARRL letter. I'm Rich Moseson, W2VU.
12: ARRL sends condolences to the families and friends of these four leaders of the amateur radio community.
14: It's time for amateur radio news shorts from all over. First up, we find that ARRL Oregon Section Manager Scott Rosenfeld, N7JI, reports that hams in his section were very busy making Oregon-based special event QSOs this summer, making more than 12,000 contacts from multiple operations. W1AW/7 accounted for 3,800 QSOs in its first week and 3,200 contacts in its second. The Lewis and Clark Trail special event logged 3,300 contacts over 16 days. W7O had 1,200 QSOs in 12 days of operation at the Oregon State Fair. And W7S at the Springfield Block Party rounded things out with 74 contacts in just 4 hours on the air. Next, an Ares Races team in Texas was called out to help with its communication following an apparent carbon monoxide incident at a local middle school on October 27. Team member Liz Brown, K5EMB, reports the school's roughly 1,200 students were evacuated to a nearby stadium. Staff members found it difficult to communicate from one side of the facility to the other, so the city's emergency management coordinator requested help from the Carrollton Farmers branch of Ares and Races groups. While the communication problems were quickly resolved, the hams were asked to remain in shadow certain school officials until all students and parents were reunited about 4 hours later. And finally, the Trilogy Amateur Radio Club in Bonnie Lake, Washington, has a new repeater in service that's dedicated to the use by the Amateur Radio Emergency Service during exercises and emergencies. At other times, it's open for general amateur use. The repeater was funded largely by a grant from Amateur Radio Digital Communications and installed in cooperation with the Bonnie Lake Fire Department. It's located inside a fire station, and its antenna is on the station roof at a height of roughly 800 feet above sea level, providing broad coverage of the East Pierce County area.
15: Winners of the World Radio Sport Team Championship for 2026 will be honored in Croatia at the 5th annual Istra Contest Conference, which convenes in October. The awards are being presented following a rescoring of the original results announced in July at the conclusion of the competition in the UK. It was determined that the original results had been obtained through fraudulent practices and were accordingly overturned and the scoring revised. Awards are to be presented to the top three winning teams, NB5O, MB4G, and NB1T, placed first, second, and third, respectively. The ceremony is set for October 3rd, the conference itself running from the 1st to the 4th of the month, with a full lineup of topics relevant to contesting.
9: As United States lawmakers in Washington, D.C. await their definitive vote on whether to mandate AM radios in every new vehicle sold in the United States, broadcasters and other communication services are preparing for a nationwide test of the emergency alert system. Analog radio and television stations, digital broadcast systems, and cable TV systems are among those scheduled to participate in a test of the nation's emergency alert system on November 17th. Advance notice was given to all participants by the Federal Communications Commission as required. The test will go out in English and Spanish. The test is designed as an opportunity for all of those who are participating to review their emergency operations protocol, verify that all equipment is up to date and functioning, and to manually synchronize their relevant equipment to the official time set by the National Institute of Standards and Technology. Announcement of the test comes as the United States Senate prepares to vote on the AM Radio for Every Vehicle Act, which, if signed into law by the president, would ensure that an AM radio be made available in all vehicles on United States roads, providing news and emergency information and alerts.
13: A POTA SOTA summit activator assisted in a dramatic rescue on the Diamond Head Summit Trail in Hawaii. Michael Miller, Kilo Hotel 6, Mike Lima, had just logged his 11th QSO while doing a POTA SOTA activation on September 16th on Hawaii's Diamond Head when he got his 12th contact, unexpectedly, right there on the summit. A visitor approached, asking him to help a woman who'd just collapsed inside the summit's observation bunker after hiking the trail. Michael called 911 and then, heading down to the bunker where cell service was uncertain, used his HD to ask hams listening on local repeaters to stand by in case they were needed. The hiker in distress was a woman in her 70s from Japan, a tourist visiting Hawaii with her husband and their adult daughter. As the Honolulu Fire Department personnel made their way there, Michael passed information from the family onto the emergency dispatchers. The fire personnel sent the department's helicopter, as it would have been difficult for rescuers to navigate the steep terrain while carrying the woman. With the woman transported for medical assistance, Michael accompanied her daughter safely back down the trail to meet up with her family. He later learned from them that the woman was cared for and doing well. While there are no emergency preparedness drills that follow this real-life scenario atop a summit, Michael said he was ready. His many off-the-grid and off-the-road venues, where POTA and SOTA takes him, gave him options to make important connections. His responses also drew on his training as part of Radio Amateur Civil Emergency Service for the city and county of Honolulu, where he serves as deputy coordinator. He's also a member of the Emergency Amateur Radio Club in Honolulu. As he says in his YouTube video about the experience, "It wasn't the day that I had planned, but it was still a wonderful day to make contacts, and my best contact all day was helping somebody in need."
11: AMSAT Oscar 7, the amateur satellite launched in 1974 but operational yet today, has once again gained the attention of the media. Historians and fans of space lore have often focused on the story of AO7, one of the oldest, if not the oldest, satellite of any type to remain in operation a half a century after its commissioning. Yet another space journalist has discovered the story and published an article about our venerable repeater in the sky. Lachlan Brown, editor-in-chief and a co-publisher of Space Daily, an online technical news outlet, has published continuously since 1995, posted a new article on September 17th that recounts the history of the satellite. As Brown notes, AO7 worked for more than 6 years, well beyond the two-year design life commonly given for the mission. Then it went silent in mid-1981. As was typical of satellites designed and built in that era, the bird has succumbed to a shortened battery pack. Radio amateur Pat Gowan, G3IOR, happened to hear a CW transmission in June of 2002 that was later confirmed to be the telemetry beacon of Oscar 7. Apparently, the repeated cycles of heating and cooling satellites experience when moving between sunlight and eclipse had caused the shorted batteries to become an open circuit. This allowed the solar panels to supply current to the satellite's electronic directly. Experiments proved that not only the beacon, but also the transponders could be operational. AO7 continues to be semi-operational, that is, when it is in sunlight, one or the other of its component transponders becomes active. Control of the satellite is limited, and overly strong signals on the uplink can create power drains that cause the satellite to change modes and could potentially do more permanent damage. An article in the recent July-August 2026 issue of the AMSAT Journal, written by Paul Stotzer, N8HM, AMSAT Executive Vice President, documents that mode timers and other basic functions of AO7 continue to operate as designed. It's only abuse by careless operators transmitting excessively strong signals to the satellite that cause the mode changes that have been observed. The lengthy Space Daily retrospective is only one of a number of articles celebrating AMSAT Oscar 7 in recent years, particularly since the 50th anniversary of its launch in 2024. The Old Bird continues to inspire the awe of space fans, the interest of journalists, and the attention of radio amateurs. With care and responsible operating, amateurs will hopefully be able to continue to enjoy the use of AO7 for many years.
12: ARRL is following two new federal proceedings concerning radio frequency exposure. With more details on the proceedings, we go to League headquarters, where Rich Moseson, W2VU, files this report.
16: On September 17, 2026, the FCC and the U.S. Department of Health and Human Services initiated parallel comment periods on RF safety issues. Neither inquiry changes the current FCC RF exposure rules that apply to all radio amateurs, but could lead to changes in the future if the current rules are found to be deficient. The FCC's public notice is narrowly focused on specific RF exposure issues remanded to the Commission in 2021 by the U.S. Court of Appeals. The Commission emphasizes that it will give particular weight to submissions reflecting specialized expertise in health and safety matters. The HHS request for information broadly seeks evidence and information concerning the potential health effects of electromagnetic fields, RF radiation, and wireless technologies. Comments on the HHS inquiry are due October 21st, with comments on the FCC issues due by the 22nd. The ARRL website features additional information on the subject. ARRL urges all licensees to stay compliant and safe. I'm Rich Moseson, W2VU.
12: The current rules governing RF exposure took effect on May 3, 2021, and are discussed in the September 2021 and May 2023 issues of QST. The ARRL website features additional information, including an RF exposure calculator, the RF safety section from the 100th edition of the ARRL Handbook for Radio Communications, an explanatory video, FAQs, and more. ARRL has made these resources available to everyone in the amateur radio community without regard to membership.
14: Roman was designed for a 5-year primary mission, plus a 5-year extended mission of a 10-year fuel budget. Because fuel is the observatory's primary consumable resource, any fuel saving could enable additional years of observations beyond the 10-year design life. Now the results are in. NASA's Nancy Grace Roman Space Telescope, very accurate first mid-course correction, along with other fuel savings, are more than expected to double again the mission's potential operational lifetime. As a result of exquisite planning by their orbital dynamics team, Roman has fuel for at least 22 years of potential science operation. The added life comes from the first mid-course correction's accuracy, extra fuel added prior to the launch, and anticipated results from Roman's upcoming second mid-course correction and orbital insertion.
15: It is time for a look at AMSAT satellite headlines from all over. We start in Russia, where Russia launched a cargo mission toward the International Space Station on September 16th, delivering about 3 tons of food, propellant, and other supplies for the astronauts aboard. The robotic Progress 96 spacecraft lifted off atop a Soyuz rocket from the Russian-run Baikonur Cosmodrome in Kazakhstan at 1333 UTC. The freighter docked with the station on Saturday, September 19th, and will remain docked to the orbiting lab for about 5 months. As is the usual protocol, amateur radio activity aboard the ISS was suspended during the docking, but should be restored later this week. Next, and staying in Russia, comes word that Russia's planned alternative to Starlink is encountering severe operational setbacks, with satellites deployed in orbit losing altitude, while newly launched units fail to reach their designated positions. Commercial operations were set to launch in 2027, with plans to expand the constellation from 250 to 900 satellites in orbit by 2035. Deploying the intended satellite group requires at least 18 Soyuz 2.1B rocket launches. However, Russia conducts only 6 to 8 such launches per year. On the night of August 15th, the Ukrainian Defense Forces struck the Progress Space Center in Samara, the sole facility manufacturing the Soyuz 2.1B rockets. According to orbital tracking data, the first spacecraft are already beginning to lose altitude earlier than anticipated, while several others were unable to enter their assigned orbits. And finally, Yaogan 5002, a Chinese reconnaissance satellite that had been flying in an unusual retrograde orbit about 590 miles above Earth, has broken up. Experts speculate that the failure was due to a battery explosion or an impact by space debris. The U.S. Space Force is tracking 43 fragments from the breakup in orbits ranging from 372 to 683 miles. Fragments at those heights can stay in orbit for extraordinarily long periods, so a single satellite failure can create a pollution problem that endures for generations.
9: ARRL CEO David Minster, November Alpha 2 Alpha Alpha, was a guest on episode 103 of the DX Mentor, which aired on September 19, 2026. Hosted by our own Bill Salyers, AJ8B, with Joe Pater, W8GEX, the discussion covered highlights from the ARRL Board of Directors' annual second meeting held July 17th, the International Amateur Radio Union, the August ARRL National Convention hosted by the Huntsville Hamfest, and recent support from major donors. Minster also answered questions submitted by listeners and viewers. The DX Mentor podcast is available on many major platforms, and the video interview is available on YouTube.
13: A veteran in emergency communications and a former ARRL, Great Lakes Division Vice Director has become a sound key. Tom Delaney, Whiskey 8, Whiskey Tango Delta, was well acquainted with disaster communication and what was needed to keep vital traffic moving. He was a past president of the Queen City Emergency Net, which serves the Cincinnati, Ohio chapter of the American Red Cross. He also edited the Emergency Net's newsletter, The Listening Post, and served as trustee for one of the Net's repeaters. Tom, who had served for 6 years as a vice director of the ARRL's Great Lakes Division, became a silent key on September 16th. His association with the American Red Cross extended to his work with its Cincinnati area chapter, where he volunteered as chairman of the Communications Committee for Disaster Services. Tom played a vital role during the Ohio River flood in March of 1997, where he spent 3 weeks coordinating communication with the Queen City Hams, as well as local and regional groups. Communication efforts also relied on his disaster relief response skills during the 1990 tornado in Harrison, Ohio, the 1999 tornado in Blue Ash, Ohio, and tornadoes that struck Ohio and Kentucky in 2012. He was also a member of the Okeechobee Amateur Radio Society and the Champaign-Logan Amateur Radio Club. Tom was 84.
12: The California Historical Radio Society is teaming up with the Girl Scouts of Northern California to offer a series of junior detective badge workshops focused on STEAM, science, technology, engineering, arts, and math topics. The first one, coming up on October 3rd, will use Morse code as the basis for a program on coded communications. According to the group's website, juniors will learn how detectives and investigators use coded communication by exploring the history of Morse code and creating a custom beaded bracelet or keychain that spells out a secret message in dots and dashes. This hands-on activity strengthens observation, pattern recognition, and problem-solving skills while introducing participants to one of history's earliest wireless communication systems. Juniors will earn and receive the detective badge in this workshop. Junior Girl Scouts are in grades 4 and 5. The California Historical Radio Society is a museum and preservation organization focused on radio and broadcasting. The organization's Director of Marketing and Partnerships, Michael Toadman, says many of the group's 800-plus members are ham radio operators and that the museum includes an active ham shack and club station, W6CF. That is the call sign of longtime ARRL Pacific Division Director Jim Maxwell, Silent Key, whose wife Trudy donated Jim's station and library to the society following his passing.
17: Hello and welcome to This Week in DX. I'm Bill, AJ8B. The following DX information comes from Bernie, W3UR, editor of the Daily DX, the Weekly DX, and the How's DX column in QST. If you would like a free two-week trial of the Daily DX, your only source of real-time DX information, just drop me a note at thedxmentor@gmail.com, and I'll get you fixed up. Well, tonight we're going to start off with Svalbard, Juliet Whiskey. JW5 Mike Uniform Alpha, Anna, is currently stationed on Bajorna, which is Bear Island, until December. She activates SOTA sometimes as she can. It should be noted that Bear Island counts as a separate country in the CQDX contest and the DX Marathon. For DXCC, this one only counts as Svalbard, but it's still a good one to get in the log. In that same general neighborhood, we have Greenland, Oscar X-Ray. Oscar X-Ray 3 Lima X-Ray is the call sign for Oscar Zulu 1 Delta Juliet Juliet Bo when he is back there until October 4th, so you've got a little bit better in a week. He will operate in his spare time from Associate Island, which is NA-134. He emphasizes that this is not an island de-expedition and says, quote, "Don't expect too much of me," end quote. QSL via Oscar Zulu 0 Juliet. So now from another part of the world, we have Mayotte Island, Fox Hotel. As a reminder, Fox One Tango Echo Quebec plans to operate from the Indian Ocean in late September 2026, so basically this week, visiting Mayotte Island as Fox Hotel stroke Fox One Tango Echo Quebec from September 26th to the 30th. Activity will depend on local conditions, with updates and operating details to be posted on his Fox One Tango Echo Quebec QRZ.com page. Let's go now to the Pacific. We have Samoa 5 Whiskey. JASIC Sugar Papa 5 Echo Alpha Quebec is QRV as 5 Whiskey 0 Alpha Fox until October 12th on single sideband only. During the trip, he plans to send updates and photos to Sugar Papa 5 Uniform Alpha Fox, Torn, who will post the latest information on the 5 Whiskey 0 Alpha Fox website, so keep an eye on that. From that same neighborhood, we have the Marianas Islands, which is Kilo Hotel 0. Chasuk, Japan Radio 1, Fox Kilo Radio, is now QRV as Kilo Hotel 0, Juliet stroke Juliet Romeo 1, Fox Kilo Radio, from Saipan Island in the northern Marianas Islands until September 28th. The operation will be holiday style and is planned for 6 meters through 40 meter bands using sideband, FT8, and RIDI. As a reminder, from the Democratic Republic of the Congo, which is typically nine Quebec, we have this. The Mediterraneo DX Club, or the MDXC, will be active from Kinshasa, Democratic Republic of the Congo, as 9 Tango Zero Mike Delta from September 30th to October 11th. This is the first time that the 9 Tango prefix has been used, so the pileup should be huge, but it will absolutely be worth getting in the log. From Ogasawara Island, which is Julia Delta 1 stroke Oscar, we have this. A group of Japanese hams will activate Chichijimi, which is AS-031, until October 6th. Activity will be on 160 through 6 meters using CW, sideband, FT8, and FT4, QSL direct or via logbook of the world. Now we have a couple from the Pacific also. We have first Micronesia, which is V6. Takashata, Juliet Romeo 1, Gulf Sugar Echo, will be active from Ueno Chuuk, which is OC-011, Micronesia, from October 1st to October 7th, using the call sign Victor 61, Gulf Sugar Echo. He will be running an IC-7300 Mark II at 100 watts with an inverted V on 80 through 6 meters on FT8, sideband, and CW. His operating hours will be limited because the operator will actually be on vacation. QSL is available via EQSL or direct with SAAE plus $2. Club log and LOTW will be used. Again, from the Pacific, we have Kilo Hotel 8, which is America Samoa, and 5 Whiskey, which is Samoa. Alpha Golf 4 Zulu Pop. Ryan has confirmed that his upcoming Pacific trip is moving forward with stops planned in American Samoa from October 15th to the 18th, and from Samoa from October 19th to the 29th. He said that the American Samoa visit will be brief and focus mainly on tourism, though he expects to operate as Kilo Hotel 8 stroke Alpha Golf 4 Zulu Papa while he's there. In Samoa, Ryan anticipates having more time for radioactivity and has already begun the licensing process, requesting the call sign 5W0ZULIAPAPA. This trip combines travel and amateur radio plans across the two island destinations. That sounds like a ton of fun, actually. Well, here's an update on Juan Fernandez Islands, which is Charlie Echo Zero Zulu. The X-ray Radio Zero Zulu team reports that the key expedition equipment has successfully reached Alexander Selkirk Island, which is IOTA SA-101,

Vanuatu, which is Yankee Juliet, we have this. Japan Kilo 1 Juliet X-ray Zulu Aki will again be active from Port Vila, Vanuatu as Yankee Juliet 1 Juliet X-ray Zulu from October 11 to the 16. On weekdays, he will operate after 5 p.m. local time, which is 11 hours ahead of UTC, and he will be active all day during the weekends. Look for him on 80 through 6 meters, so basically the spotting network. And from Africa, we have C5, the Gambia. YT3PL, Louis, F5RAV, Luke, and Darko, Echo 70 Alpha, will be active as Charlie 5 Radio from Tanji near Banjul, the Gambia, from October 1st through November 4th. During their stay, they will continue their humanitarian work by building three new classrooms for the Wilco School, a school which serves underprivileged children ages 3 to 5. All donations will be invested in the project. So far, they've spent $7,500. QSL direct via Louis YT3PL or YU5R with a self-addressed envelope. And any donations you can send along, I know those kids will appreciate it. From Albania, which is Zulu Alpha, we have this. Alpha Echo 5 X-ray, John, plans holiday-style CW operation from Albania as Zulu Alpha stroke Alpha Echo 5 X-ray in October. He will be QRV from October 8th until October 30th from various locations. Operations will be casual and fit around travel plans. From Somalia, which is 6 Oscar, we have this. Oscar Golf 2 Mike, Dr. Purdy Trunanen, plans to operate from Somalia between October 5th to the 25th while working as a surgeon and emergency physician at the European Somali Hospital. He has applied for the 6 Oscar 2 Mike call sign. QSLs will be uploaded to LOTW for free with paper cards available if requested. We have more information on the Solomon Islands, which is H-44. The H-49A team, Solomon Islands de-expedition, is scheduled for October 7th to the 21st, with preparations progressing as planned. ACOM power amplifiers have arrived in Croatia, and final logistical details are underway. Because the team operates as a low-profile de-expedition carrying all equipment and airline luggage, they are focused to optimize luggage, antennas, and the setup for the three QRV stations. The team also thanks Dez, 9 Alpha 5 Tango Whiskey, for his personal donation. We were able to get team leader 9 Alpha 3 Mike Radio, Rolando, and Zeke, Delta Kilo 8 Zulu Zulu, on the DX Mentor podcast. This is a large team attempting a much-needed activation, and we wish the team the best. Those podcast YouTube episodes will drop on October 3rd if you want to get details before they go on the air. So we have a couple from Africa. 5 Hotel, Tanzania. Maurizio, Italy Kilo 2 Golf Zulu Uniform, is returning to Tanzania from October 19th to November 19th as 5 Hotel 3 Mike Bravo. QSOs will be uploaded daily to Clublog, LOTW, EQSL, and QRZ.com, depending on internet availability. And I've been mentioning this for a couple weeks, but this is a big one. Sugar 9, Sao Tome and Principe. The Sugar 9 radio de-expedition will run from October 17th to the 31st from Tamarindos. The antennas are a spider beam, hex beam, 40 meter vertical, 80 through 10 meter, end-fed half wave, and a 6 meter, 5 element Yagi. Digital modes will be FT8 MSHV multi-slot. Other modes will include CW, sideband, and RIDI. From Senegal, we have 6 Whiskey Stroke, Italy 2 Yankee Sugar Bravo on CW and sideband, and 6 Whiskey Stroke, Italy Kilo 2 Hotel Kilo Tango on digital. They'll be active October 28th to November 9th. Due to the compound call sign 6 Whiskey Stroke, may appear truncated or in brackets in some older FT8 software. The team recommends using updated software such as MSHV 2.76 or newer for the best decoding. They advise users to configure their software correctly for hound mode, sharing multi-slot FOX operation, and to enable multi-slot decoding when using MSHV. They also emphasize logging the full call sign exactly as 6 Whiskey Stroke Italy Kilo 2 Hotel Kilo Tango, and not recording literal brackets if the software temporarily displays them. And my recommendation is get them on CW. You don't have to worry about it. Christmas Island, Victor Kilo 9 Stroke X. Victor Kilo 9 X-ray Yankee will be a November 16th to December 4th de-expedition to Christmas Island

0: 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And finally, I have a contest update. There is a contest coming up the weekend of October 3rd that you should try to participate in. It is the ARRL Collegiate CUSO Party. 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If you have any other questions, drop me a note at thedxmentor@gmail.com. Until next week, this is Bill, AJB, saying 7-3, and thanks to my XYL Karen for her love and support. I hope to hear you in the pileups. 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
1: Foundations of Amateur Radio. Recently, I explored the nature of amateur radio emergency response. I received a few replies providing an insight into the on-the-ground reality, and it encouraged me to dig into this a little more. I'll start with some context. Early in my amateur adventures, I became aware of the Wireless Institute of Australia's efforts in encouraging people to become familiar with emergency procedures. It introduced a course titled Introduction to Public Safety Training for Radio Amateurs, specifically to achieve a Certificate II in Public Safety. I dutifully downloaded the materials, went to my local office supply store, and had the documents printed out. The bill was hundreds of dollars, as I recall, as much as I paid for my new FT-857D, because the dozens of PDF documents had little colour logo scattered throughout, because of course they did. After getting over the bill shock, I discovered that you could only do this course if you had an advanced amateur license. Not that this requirement makes any sense, since you're not operating on amateur radio frequencies or using amateur radio equipment, but I digress. To add insult to injury, today I dug up that 2011 manual, well, one of the 4 volumes sitting on my shelf, and discovered that, for example, the module for communication in the workplace is actually a standard training module offered throughout Australia. In other words, the Wireless Institute's attempt at linking amateur radio to emergency response was a set of training modules that made you into an emergency communications officer, with, I might add, no guarantee of engagement by your local emergency service. As far as I can tell, this is no longer offered, but the evidence shows that it continues to shape amateur radio emergency policy a decade and a half later. I set out to discover if things had improved, starting with a search for WISEN procedures, WISEN being the Wireless Institute Civil Emergency Network, the equivalent of ARES, the Amateur Radio Emergency Service in the United States, RANET, Radio Amateurs Emergency Network in the United Kingdom, DARES, Dutch Amateur Radio Emergency Service, and many others. I was pleasantly surprised to find many pages with results. Less pleasant was to discover that many, if not most of them, hadn't been updated since 2011. That's if they were dated at all. As an aside, dating this kind of information is, in my opinion, crucial. A list of repeater frequencies is absolutely irrelevant if it's more than a year old. But if the information has no date, you have no idea if you're dealing with a current list or one written when Netscape was still in business. For example, the Wison Tasmania South website has lots of information, but there's absolutely no indication of how old it is, unless you take the Adobe Flash Player is no longer supported in the header as a sign that it was last updated before 2017, when Flash was depreciated. Their equine endurance ride tracking has a version number, but no indication of when it was updated. I did find a voice procedure training module dated 16 June 2011, so that's something. Lest you think I'm picking on Tasmania, Wison Victoria has plenty of information, all dated 2011. Well, apart from the 1994 and 1998 manuals. Wison Bundaberg has information, at least some of it dated, but published in August 2012. Wison WA has a snazzy website which contains the outlines of something, but it's unclear where it's at, and their homepage states that it's in a rebuilding phase. I'll note that the main wison.org.au domain links to 8 Wison organisations, but the list is nascent at best, and while it serves as the Australian Wison landing page, it has no other information. Not even the Wireless Institute itself provides a full list of its own Wison-affiliated clubs and associations. Age and accuracy aside, one thing all these results appear to have in common is the unstated burning desire to become official emergency communications officers, with instructions on pro words, standard phrases, voice procedures, and integration with the rest of the official emergency communication community. While I get that this was the Wireless Institute aim back in 2011, is that still relevant today? Is being a radio amateur the starting point for becoming an operator in an emergency radio bunker? Or is that a parallel path that radio amateurs might take? Let me be explicit here. Are we, as radio amateurs, best suited to train other radio amateurs to become certified state emergency service volunteers? Or should we join the local SES and participate in their training? It goes back to the underlying premise and its current implementation, such as it is, amateur radio's attempt at claiming an emergency communications role in order to justify its use of radio spectrum. Don't get me wrong, I have no beef with providing emergency communications, but effectiveness is important. Volunteer hours are a strictly limited resource, and it seems to me that the path we've been on since at least 2011 is attempting to duplicate an existing system with, I suspect, very limited real-world application. So, what should we do about it? Although it's incomplete, undated, and without version numbers, the Wison WA website has a list of how emergency communications are activated, who does what and when, and in which order. That's the only place I've ever seen such a list. It's a start. It appears that some parts of Wison are attempting to roll out a permanent HF data network. The choice of band is curious, 80 metres, a band not known for local communications, daytime communications, or small and easily deployable antennas. Ask any portable operator. In contrast, the Philippine Amateur Radio Emergency Data Network, Paradon or Delta X-ray 1 Papa Romeo Delta, uses 2 metres and 70 centimetres for most of its network, which also has an active status dashboard, something which I have yet to discover anywhere in Australia. Within the various emergency systems across the globe, two proprietary tools seem to have taken hold, Winlink and VARA. The first providing a mechanism for message exchange with an associated global network of receivers, the latter a way of transmitting it across radio. Together, they claim to provide the basics of a parallel internet for, quote, when the internet goes down, mobile phone networks fail or natural disasters isolate communities, end quote. Frankly, bandwidth considerations alone will reveal that it's the same kind of absurd claim that the ARRL made famous, when all else fails. The tools, Winlink and VARA, are claimed to be cross-platform, but all links supplied by Weizen sites I found are for Windows only, closed source or worse, stuck behind a user account login. There are efforts underway for open source replacements for both Vara and WinLink. According to GitHub, both replacement projects started in 2023, but this software is in active development and I see little evidence of wide adoption of either at this stage. That's not to say it won't be, just that it isn't yet. As soon as the proprietary tools change protocol, these projects will stop working until the new protocol has been reverse engineered. Hardly a recipe for robustness. In case you think this is a new effort, the Weizen Victoria website has WinLink presentations as recent as 2012. I'll leave you to contemplate if any of this makes sense. Unrelated, I'm recovering from a cold and some wondered recently if I was experimenting with voice cloning. It's a question that's been put to me in other forms as well. Several people over the years articulating that they thought I was a bot. Let me point out that the whole point of my contribution here is to learn, document, and share it with you. If I used assumed intelligence or AI and unsupervised text extruders or LLMs to do that, there's no learning for me and subsequently no reason for spending time with you. As an aside, I tend to use my cat as a phrase to replace any instance of OpenAI, Anthropic, Claude, ChatGPT, Gemini, and Copilot, and based on the growing list of companies focused on this, I find it helps retain my sanity. I'll leave you with a question. While the WIA claims that Weizen is, quote, totally independent from the WIA, end quote, even though it obviously has its fingerprints all over it, who is running this show? And perhaps, more importantly, who is helping? I'm Ono, Victor Kilo 6, Foxtrot Lima Alpha Bravo.
2: 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Ham's organizations, events, inventions. I'm Will Rogers, K5WLR. With our appreciation to Chris Cadella, W2PA, for allowing us to use his website as we prepare these segments, we bring you this next chapter of Ham Radio History. Army vacation or Navy cruise? This is part two of this segment. Naval maneuvers occupied the next month around the Hawaiian Islands. Although mostly off the air, they continued to listen, hearing J1AA in Japan, among other DX stations. Still new to the conditions on shortwave, Schnell was particularly impressed with a 40-meter band when he compared signals from 6AWT with those on 80. I couldn't believe my ears when 6WAT opened up on 4,000 kilocycles, and then compared signals on the 7,500 kilocycle band. 6WAT was readable on 4,000 kilocycles with two stages of audio amplification, he wrote, but on 7,500 kilocycles, he was audible 50 feet from the phones. Although he heard very few stations operating on 40, he nevertheless shifted his emphasis there, calling on 7,610 kilohertz and worked stations on over a wide area. In less than 10 days, he had every U.S. district, Canada, Mexico, Japan, Australia, and New Zealand in our worked column, he noted. While his enthusiasm ran high, so did the heat in his operating environment. There were times during maneuvers when he would see the temperature in the compass shack rise far above 100 degrees, and with the heat coming from the uptakes, I felt like a turkey being roasted on Thanksgiving Day. On switching to 20 meters, they continued to work quite a few stations in the neighborhood of 15,000 kilohertz. On 15 May, Schnell worked Pacific Division Director A.H. Badcock, 6ZD, with whom he then maintained regular skeds. They would continue to QSO nearly every night on 20 until the ship returned to San Diego in September. Schnell attributed that successful series of contacts to 6ZD's meticulous attention to time. I could set the clocks of the entire fleet from the minute I heard 6ZD, he wrote. Time and time again, I checked him and found that he started calling exactly on the minute. This QSO with 6ZD was one of the real thrills of the entire trip. Mr. Badcock, our Pacific Division Director, may be over 60 years of age, but I take my hat off to him as a real ham, thoroughly imbued with the spirit that makes this game what it is today. My congrats to 6ZD, he effused. Schnell was equally impressed with the Navy's complex maneuvers, which were also run strictly by the clock. After spending some time ashore with local amateurs, they left Hawaiian waters on 1 July as the fleet headed for Australia. Most of their operating time was now devoted to scheduled contacts with Navy stations, NKF at the Naval Reserve Lab and NPU in Samoa, demonstrating the effectiveness of the higher frequencies as the ship sailed further from home. Crossing the equator on 6 July, Schnell was subjected to a bizarre series of rituals as part of the Navy's traditional celebration of the event. Upon his arrival in Samoa on 10 July, Schnell met Cliff Dow, 6ZAC, who had been one end of the 1AW 6ZAC record-breaking relay almost 2 years earlier. See the Trans-Pacific's chapter. The stopover was purely for refueling. For the Seattle, that meant taking on 32 carloads of coal. When the fleet reached Melbourne later that month, the radio crew suspended operation, except for the Navy SCADs. NRRL was the only radio link back to NKF and NPU at this point, and visited several local hams. Ross Hull, A3JU, editor of the Radio Broadcast Magazine, afternoon tea with H. Kingsley Love, A3BM, president of the Wireless Institute of Australia, and a dozen or so others. Schnell also addressed a meeting of the Wireless Institute of Australia. In Sydney, he met well-known shortwave experimenter Charles McClurkin, A2CM, who escorted him on a tour to meet several other local amateurs and see their stations. Then it was on to New Zealand on 6 August, arriving in Wellington 5 days later, where Schnell met several of the Zetters during their two-week stayover. But with far less time to go ashore due to an increased message load for the Navy, the local hams instead came to NRRL to meet him. Since sailing out of normal radio range, the fleet increasingly relied on Schnell's operation to exchange operations messages directly with home, something never before routinely possible during a distant cruise. NRRL was turning out to be much more than merely an experiment. More than 4 months after leaving California, the fleet at last began its one-month journey home. Leaving Wellington on 24 August, they spent 4 days back in Samoa in early September, then in Tahiti for 5 days before leading into the final leg of the trip on 13 September, arriving in San Diego nearly 2 weeks later. Admiral E.W. Eberle, Chief of Naval Operations, recognized Fred Schnell's work, citing his invaluable service to the Navy in firmly establishing the usefulness of the short waves. It is expected the advantages which will accrue to the Navy and the government through adoption of this method of communication will be very great, he wrote, adding, "It is a pleasure to inform you that Lieutenant Schnell has been recommended for promotion to the rank of Lieutenant Commander in the Reserve as an indication of the Navy Department's keen appreciation of his conspicuously valuable services." Included in this material are quotes from the following. Recognition for our Traffic Manager, Communications, QST, January 1926, page 54. With our thanks to Chris Cadella, W2PA, for the use of his website, Ham Radio History, A Century of Amateur Radio, Ham's Organizations, Events, Inventions, I'm Will Rogers, K5WLR, reporting for This Week in Amateur Radio.
3: 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WB3GXW can also be found on Echolink Conference Server Node 6154. 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
1: Hi there, this is Auntie Holly again. You want something to do Saturday night when you sit down around all tied out from college football? You listen to this guy, Steve Zingman. Called Tweak This, otherwise known as Bong Show. But Auntie Holly don't do Bong. Auntie Holly do the Gin and Papaya and Mango. It's great to listen. Steve Zingman, Tweak This, Saturday night, 7 p.m. Wookie Ferry say, be there or be square. Bye-bye. Hi, this Auntie Holly saying, you listening to Wookie Satellite Radio Network. We're going to be around for a long time. We're just going to take a little vacation. Because Auntie Holly got to get in the no fresh papaya mango juice. So you just keep listening. Wookie Satellite Radio Network, Wookie Fairy. Say bye-bye now. Bye-bye.
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Okay, everybody, here is the This Point Right radio program for Wednesday, October the 3rd, 2001. It's a little past 9 o'clock, and that was God Bless the USA, my appropriate theme song. I hope everybody's had a wonderful week this week. I have felt real pretty good this week. I haven't had no bad time. I know people haven't been seeing me much in IRC, but I don't have much to say. I get in there, and I don't say too much. But good evening to all the satellite listeners and all the internet people that's joined us also. Goodness gracious, here on the Wookiee Satellite Radio Network and RFD1, RFD2, DRSL Wizards Real Audio, Frank RC's Real Audio, and HDTV Man's MP3, all kinds of feeds of the program out there. Here we go with a little Tammy Cochran. We're going to get into some different kind of music. This week I got some MP3s from Don in Atlanta. I'm going to play some of that stuff. Got some Beatles stuff to play. All kind of interesting stuff. A little Beach Boys song that someone out there was wanting to hear that I have now that he sent. And he sent a few of the older country things. I'm just going to pick out a few of the songs off the CD and play them later on during the show. So here we go, everybody. I hope you enjoy the program as much as I enjoy bringing it to you.

Backstreet Boys. Oh, goodness gracious. Coming up next is going to be Tim McGraw, My Next 30 Years. For those who like Tim McGraw, I had some requests here in the past few weeks to play some Tim McGraw. I didn't have any for some reason. I don't know why, but I didn't. But now I do have some, so I will play a little bit for those who like that sort of thing. I do, but I just for some reason didn't have any of his music. There's so many artists out there, it's hard to get everybody. You run out of space, like I've done. But I have a little bit to play. So here you go. For all the Wookiee Satellite listeners and everybody else, good evening to you again.

McGraw, my next 30 years here on the This Point Right Radio program. You know what? Coming up next is going to be a little Alan Jackson and George Strait and Murder on Country Row.

Well, we're going to try something we haven't tried before. We're going to play a song off of a CD with the computer. This is something I've never done, actually, on a show. I should have tested the theory to make sure it was going to work properly. Coming up next is the Beatles. Let's see if it works.

Mo Bandy, Americana, coming up next. Paul Carrot, Don't Shed a Tear. I don't know if I played this particular song last week or not. Sometimes I cannot remember what I played and didn't play. So some you may hear the same thing. I try not to play the same stuff, but I bet I do. If I was to go back and listen to the shows, I would probably get upset with myself. It's hard to keep track. What I guess I need to do one week is just start at the beginning of everything I got and do it alphabetically. And do a show after the other alphabetically with what all I have. I only got 2,060 songs. I already laughed a few weeks. Do everything alphabetically. But the only reason I don't do that is because I try to mix up the music. A little rock, and a little country, and a little R&B. And different types of things so I can make everybody, you know, enjoy the program. Because a lot of people don't like country, and a lot of people don't like rock. And like that. But if I do them alphabetically, you might have a whole bunch. In fact, I know you would, because a lot of country music is in the C's. It says country, and it'll be a whole bunch of oldies, old country, if I did it that way. So I better just go ahead and keep doing it this way. And if I happen to play the same song again, that'll just have to be the way it is. Because I bet my memory couldn't remember everything that I played. It's hard. In fact, it's actually a little harder than you would think to sit here for 3 hours or 4 hours and play and make sure you don't play the same song twice. That's kind of hard, too, to sit and remember what you played, especially when it's near the end of the program. Enough of my little ranting there. Here we go with a little bit of Paul Carrot and Don't Shed a Tear.

George Strait, the chair, here on the T-Bar Radio program. Coming up next, Rhinestone Cowboy with little Glenn Campbell from the 70s. I'm pretty sure this song was made in the 70s there. You can find out there. Just go look it up. Nah, I believe it was the 70s. I seem to recall hearing it there. That Glenn Campbell feller, he did a pretty good job. This is your host, LJ the DJ. It's a little bit, let's see what time it is, you know. About 24 minutes until the hour of 10 o'clock. Hello to everybody that's in the IRC, everybody listening on satellite, everybody listening on the internet. Let's see who all's in the chat, IRC chat room. If you'd like to join us in the IRC chat room and you have a computer, whether or not you're listening on satellite or the internet, you can come to Pound T-Bar Radio. 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

BARRADIO and come and chat with us if you desire. I am also taking requests if anyone has any requests. If you would like to call the program for any specific purpose, you can call me. We'll have a hum on the phone, but hey, it works. 864-597-0056. That's 864-597-0056. If you would like to request a song, you can do that on the phone or you can do that in the IRC. Here we go, a little Rhinestone Cowboy.

Coming up next is going to be a song dedicated to Dish Nuts G. I believe she's been wanting to hear this song. I hope it's the right. I hope I found the right song. I'm not positive that it is, but I believe it is. It's the Beach Boys. Let's see if it's the right one. If it is, she can let me know, or somebody can. Here you go.

0: 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You want best in technical news, satellite type information, and good comedy tunes and good music? 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Of course, by then, Auntie Howley into the gin and papaya juice, but that's okay. You listen. Bye-bye. Hi, this Auntie Howley saying you listening to Wookiee Satellite Radio Network. We're going to be around for a long time. We're just going to take a little vacation because Auntie Howley got to get in no fresh papaya or mango juice. So you just keep listening, Wookiee Satellite Radio Network, Wookiee Fairies. 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Bye-bye.
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